0: him in those times of affliction. 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
13: Most of us have heard sermon after sermon, message after message, telling us that we shouldn't sin, that instead we should repent and live a godly, holy life. Well, that's great. But the real question is, how? Hi, I'm Bernie Dimet, and thank you so much for joining me again on Christianity Works. How? That's the question, isn't it? That's why today's message is called How to Stop Sin Dead in Its Tracks. And do stay tuned, because in just a few minutes, I'll be telling you about my free daily devotional, Fresh. It's all about drawing close to Jesus to become all that He made you to be. I was never much of an accountant, but I do remember learning about double-entry bookkeeping systems. They were really important back in the manual accounting system days because they provided a double check to make sure that the accounts balanced. Basically, here's how it worked. Every financial transaction in the accounts had two entries, hence the name double entry, a credit entry and a debit entry. And the whole point of that was that the double entry provided a double check. And it's not just in accounting that you find this approach. You find it in physics too. Newton's third law says that every action has an equal and opposite reaction. In other words, whenever a body exerts a force on a second body, that second body exerts an equal and opposite force on the first body. Maybe that's something we should have learned at school. And it's not just in accounting and physics that we see this two-sided approach to life. We also find it in the spiritual dimension. Absolutely we do. Every spiritual transaction has two sides to it. Every spiritual action in one direction creates an equal and opposite action in the other direction. So what's the point? Well, in this double-sided mystery lies our rubber-hits-the-road solution to overcoming stubborn sin, which is the thing that we're talking about in this series, Eliminating Stubborn Sin Once and for All. And it's a powerful solution indeed. Last week on the program, we saw that each one of us finds ourselves with at least one stubborn sin in life that we can't seem to overcome. Now, it's different for each one of us. Anger, temper, sexuality, greed, self-esteem, pride, the list goes on. And somehow, that one particular sin comes back again and again to defeat us. But whilst sin is all too common, it's not normal. And God's intention is to set us free from that sin. Not only His intention, it's His plan, it's His will, and it's something He has the power, the divine power, to do. Last week on the program, we looked at this particular passage from 2 Corinthians chapter 10, verses 4 and 5. It says, "For the weapons of our warfare are not merely human, but they have divine power to destroy strongholds. We destroy arguments and every proud obstacle raised up against the knowledge of God, and we take every thought captive to obey Christ." Every proud obstacle in our hearts that sets itself up against the knowledge of God, and that's what strongholds are that the Apostle Paul's talking about here, can be destroyed by the weapons of warfare, which are not human, they're divine, God's divine power. And it's a power that God delights in exerting right in our moment of weakness, so that it's his power and not our strength that overcomes the sin. Here again is what Paul said. We looked at this last week too, in 2 Corinthians chapter 12, verses 7 to 9. He writes, "To keep me from being too elated, a thorn was given to me in the flesh, a messenger of Satan to torment me, to keep me from being too elated. Now three times I appealed to the Lord about this, that it would leave me. But he said to me, 'My grace is sufficient for you, for power is made perfect in weakness.' So," writes Paul, "I will boast all the more gladly of my weaknesses, so that the power of Christ may dwell in me." Don't you love this? Instead of just taking the messenger of Satan that was tormenting Paul away, God instead gives Paul the opportunity to discover God's perfect power, the power of Jesus Christ himself, in his own experience in overcoming Satan. But it's one thing to know that whilst we have a stubborn sin, and even though it's God's plan to wield his divine power to overcome that sin in our lives, okay, that's one thing. But what you and I really need to know, beyond that wonderful liberating truth, is how to lay hold of God's power and how to overcome the stubborn sin that's been racking our bodies for a lifetime. Well, today, right now, I want to take you deep into God's word and show you God's how. Not my how, not the world's how, but God's how. Now, I've heard this scripture we're about to go to have a look at quoted often, but only half of it, only one side of the transaction and not the other side. And a half-truth is as good as an untruth, because a half-truth can easily be made into a lie. It's something the devil does all the time. The half-truth, the part of the scripture that's most often quoted, goes like this. James chapter 4, verse 7, "Resist the devil and he will flee from you." And so a whole bunch of people set about resisting the devil. Problem is, the old enemy's been around much longer than you and I have. And he's seen it all. He's wily, he's crafty, he's deceptive, and he'll go to any length to catch us in his snare. He'll wait till the most opportune moment, until we're tired or weak or distracted or frustrated or all of the above, and then he'll pounce. 1 Peter chapter 5, verse 8, "Like a roaring lion, your adversary the devil prowls around looking for someone to devour." Lions wait in the long grass until they see a weak animal or a young animal or a slow animal separated from the pack, and then they pounce on their prey. The devil's exactly the same. And what we discover when we set about resisting the devil is that working hard just doesn't work. We don't need human weapons in this spiritual battle. We need weapons full of divine power. And it turns out that the way to access and wield those weapons, well, it's a double-sided transaction. The half-truth from the scriptures that I've given you before, let me give you the whole thing now, and you'll see what I mean. James chapter 4, verses 7 and 8. It says this, "Submit yourselves therefore to God, resist the devil and he will flee from you. Draw near to God and he will draw near to you." Do you see the two sides of the transaction involved in defeating the devil, in overcoming stubborn sin? The first is submit yourself to God and then resist the devil. Two sides, and the result of that is that he will flee from you. See, when we submit ourselves to God, we rebel against the devil. When we submit to the devil, we rebel against God. It's a double-sided entry. It's a double-sided transaction. And some people want to have a foot in both camps. They want to honor God, but they want to go with the devil. And they're the ones who are double-minded, the ones who have to cleanse their hands and purify their hearts. We're going to look at some intensely practical examples of this after the break. But just for now, think back to Adam and Eve in the garden. When they were living that perfect life prior to the fall, they were submitting to God and getting all the benefits. But on the other side of the ledger, they were resisting the devil. The tree in the middle of the garden, the tree of the knowledge of good and evil, it was there all the time. But they just didn't eat of it. And so they lived in the benefit of God's blessing. But the moment they submitted to the devil on the other side of the ledger, they were resisting God. They were rebelling against God in that very first terrible double-sided act of rebellion. Submission to God equals rejecting the devil. Submission to the devil equals rejecting God. And in this double-sided transaction lies the practical truth of overcoming sin. If we try to do it just by resisting the devil, as we've already seen, that's a half-truth and it doesn't work. The answer is first to submit to God, to draw near to him, because in so doing, he will draw near to us. And since he's the one with the power, he's the one with the weapons of warfare that have the divine power, the first thing we need to do is to submit ourselves to him. Resisting the devil is what flows out of that.
7: 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My prayer is that your heart will be touched and transformed as you draw ever closer to Jesus through the power of his word. And there is such an incredible power in the Word of God, is there not? So let's dive straight back in to see what else he has for us today.
13: Now, stubborn sin, that sin that we just can't shift, sin that keeps keeping on long after we'd hoped that we'd defeated it, is a fact in many, many people's lives. And over these last few weeks on the program, we've seen that not only does God understand that, but he wants to give us his weapons full of his divine power right in the middle of our weaknesses to defeat the sin. Jesus died and rose again to give us victory, to give us a new life. And so whilst stubborn sin is commonplace, it's not normal and it's not what God means for our lives. In fact, this is something that God takes so seriously that he sends not only his son just to die to pay for all our sin on the cross, but to rise again to give us a new life. 2 Corinthians chapter 5, verse 17 says this, that if anyone believes in this Jesus, then that person is a new creation. Old things have passed away, and look, all things are new. So whilst many a Christ follower is convinced that their particular brand of stubborn sin is just a fact of life, just something that they have to live with for the rest of their lives here on earth, that's a luxury that the gospel of Jesus Christ doesn't afford us. Jesus came to set us free from every sin. And right now, we're going to continue our look at this practical how-to. How do we lay hold of God's divine power to allow ourselves to be set free by God of this sin and its painful consequences? Now, this is something that frankly puzzled me for a long time. First, I thought I had to do it all. And so I fought against the devil and I tried and I tried and I tried to resist him and overcome these temptations. But as strong-willed an individual as I am, it just didn't work. I ended up lying bloody and beaten and discouraged and dejected and defeated on the battlefield. Okay, that didn't work. So what I'll do is I'll leave it all up to God. I'll sit back and let God do it all. But let me tell you, the old spiritual couch potato model, that didn't work either. And it wouldn't amaze me at all to know that you've been there too, right? So the question is, how do we make it work? What's God's part? What's our part? Come on, how do we break free from the power of stubborn sin? Well, before the break, we discovered that not only do accountants have double entry bookkeeping, not only did Isaac Newton discover that in physics and in nature, every action has an equal and opposite reaction, but when it comes to defeating sin, this spiritual transaction too is double-sided. And it's in the double-sidedness of the transaction that we discover our role and God's role. If you're with us before the break, you'll have heard this scripture, James chapter 4, verses 7 and 8. Submit yourselves therefore to God, resist the devil,

submit yourselves to God. That's the God side of the ledger. And then on the devil's side, resist him and he will flee. That's because when we submit to God, we lay hold of his power and we have the power to resist the devil. And once he sees that power at work, the devil, he's on his bike and he's out of there because he and all his demons have to submit to the name that is above all names, the name of Jesus Christ. Now, the danger is that we leave it there and we don't take it down and practical enough to get us something to take away to implement. So I want to go down to the how-to so that each one of us knows how to live out this submission to God and resist the devil so that the devil will flee from us. That's how you overcome stubborn sin. This first example is one that jumped out at me at a Bible study group. Have a listen carefully. It's the Apostle Paul on death row writing to his friends in Philippi, telling them how not to worry. Now listen and see if you can pick up the double-sidedness of God's solution to worrying. Philippians chapter 4, verse 6. Do not worry about anything, but in everything by prayer and supplication with thanksgiving, let your requests be made known to God. And the peace of God, which surpasses all understanding, will guard your hearts and your minds in Christ Jesus. Now, I remember sitting there in this Bible study and we talked about worry and people hedged around this and that and then they were prepared to move on from it without taking God at his word. Listen to me, worry is a sin. People with their trust in God needn't worry. Worry falls a long way short of living the life of abundant peace that God purchased for us on that cross. What this passage said is, look, here's the solution to overcoming the sin of worry. Instead of worrying, instead of spending your time doing that, replace that with praying and giving thanks to God and telling him your needs. See, first, submit to God. See, that's what's going on here. This is God's way of dealing with the problem of the sin of worry. First, submit to him. Do it his way. Pray and give thanks. Let your needs be known to God. If we take the time that we would have spent worrying and instead we use it to do it God's way, to pray, that's what works. The devil loves throwing doubt in our minds. He loves it when we're discouraged. So how do we deal with him? We submit to God. We do it God's way. And the promise is that when we do that, the peace of God, which surpasses all understanding, will guard our hearts and our minds in Christ Jesus. So what's just happened here? God's weapons of divine power have been brought into play. We have a confidence that comes from God because we did it his way in faith. And so the devil ceases to have any power over us to make us worry. Now, stand in this newfound power from God and watch the devil flee. The secret is in proactively replacing the bad with the good, proactively stepping into this space and saying, no, no, no, no. This worry is from the devil. My only answer is to submit to God. Now I discover his divine power in my weakness. Now I can resist. Now the devil must flee. Let's have another quick look at another practical example. It has to do with the things that we say that hurt other people. So many of us have a problem with that, don't we? Always grumbling, always pulling other people down. Have a listen again to the double-sided solution to overcoming this stubborn sin of how we use our tongues and our mouths and our words to hurt other people. Ephesians chapter 4, verse 29 says this, "Let no evil talk come out of your mouths, but only what is useful for building up, as there is need, so that your words may give grace to those who hear." How do I stop this addiction to evil talk coming out of my mouth? Do I just sit there and try and hold my tongue? No, God's saying, instead of doing that, proactively replace it with my way, says God. Instead of speaking the things that are going to hurt people, speak only what is useful for building other people up as there is need. Replace the bad with the good. Deliberately step out with God and do it God's way and not our way. So when we feel like cursing people with our words, instead we go, no, God's way is to bless them. The devil's got nowhere to go. He's lost his power. Then, having submitted to God, then we simply stand and resist the devil in the power of God because we've done it God's way. And let me tell you, the way I've learned this is simple. I sat down and I thought about my weaknesses. I identified them and I had more than

my fair share. And I looked through the Bible and found a simple verse to tell me when I'm in a situation where I'm prone to live out this particular stubborn sin, what is it that I can do to submit to God in my actions and my thoughts and my words? Right there and then, how can I submit to God? And so when I found myself in that place, I knew God's word, I knew how to submit to God, and you know what happened? Little by little, God changed me. And the devil, well, he had no choice. He just had to flee. And when you think about it, this isn't rocket science. This is something that we can apply to any sin in any situation. It'd be just like God to make this simple, wouldn't it? In fact, next week on the program, we're going to look at some more specific details, common stubborn sins that people have in their lives, to help each one of us to stop sin dead in its tracks. I'm Bernie Diamond, and you're listening to Christianity Works. Life can be hard work some days, and as that daily grind just kind of grinds away at us, it's easy to forget that Jesus died and rose again to give us victory. That's why I'd love to send you a short text message of encouragement straight to your phone, just as the Spirit leads, perhaps even when you least expect it. That's what Victory SMS is all about. Roughly every other week, I ask the Lord, what word of encouragement could I give to you today? So if you'd like the occasional bit of encouragement to help you live your life in victory, then head across to victorysms.org, and when you do subscribe, you'll immediately receive a free copy of my ebook, Power Unlimited. Thousands of people already have, and the most common response? Oh, that's exactly what I needed to hear today. How did you know that? Thank you so much. It's simply amazing how powerfully the Spirit of God can move through just a short text message. And I'd love to encourage you too to live your life in victory. Again, that web address is victorysms.org. Okay, let's head straight back into the Word of God. Now, over the next few weeks on the program, we're going to be looking at some very common stubborn sins that people deal with: anger, sexual immorality, selfishness, low self-esteem, and how to overcome each of those. But as we come towards the end of our time together today, I want to share with you perhaps the most important thing that I know about overcoming stubborn sin in my life. In fact, there's no maybe or but about it. This is the most important thing that I know, and it's this: that prayer works. 1 Thessalonians 5:17 says very simply that we should pray without ceasing. Can I tell you something? That verse has stuck with me over and over again as God's done His work in me to overcome the stubborn sin in my life. And let me tell you, I had more than my fair share, and this is what I found. When I was in that time of overcoming anger or overcoming selfishness, God dealt with them one at a time in me. I discovered that on those days when I specifically and deliberately prayed about this sin in my life, first up in the morning, and got focused with those handful of scriptures that God gave me, maybe only a 5-minute investment each day, but when I made that investment, I didn't sin. But somehow, when I didn't quite get around to it and didn't have time, and you know what it's like, those sins just got the better of me time and time again. And still today, if I don't spend that time with the Lord each morning in prayer and reading His word and letting Him have sway in my heart, I tell you, those stubborn sins will find their way back into my life. To put it very succinctly, prayer is the only thing that works. I can't make it any simpler than that. And even through the day when I was in a situation where that sin was prone to come out of me, just a quick prayer under my breath, Lord, help me. That's all it takes. Pray without ceasing, because prayer works. I'm always taken by the time that the disciples were there trying to cast out this demon from a boy while Jesus was up on the Mount of the Transfiguration. They couldn't do it. And Jesus came down, cast the demon out, no problem. And later the disciples went to Him and said, "So Lord, how come You could do it, but we couldn't?" And Jesus said the most surprising thing to them, Mark chapter 9, verse 29. He replied to them, "This kind cannot be driven out by anything but prayer and fasting." Now stop and think about it. He's been on the mountain. He's come down to this fast where the crowd and the disciples are trying to cast this demon out, and the demon's not going. And instantly,
Jesus cast the demon out. Let me ask you, did Jesus have time then and there for prayer and fasting in that moment? No. He was talking about his normal everyday prayer life. He was talking about the fasting he'd been doing before that. And when I scratch around to look at the original text of what Jesus said, recorded in Greek and not English, the deep sense of what he's saying here is this: nothing but prayer and fasting has the power to cast out the stubborn demons like these. Stubborn demons, the sort that won't go, like our stubborn sin. The power is in the prayer. Jesus was incredulous when he saw what was going on. He said, "How long must I bear with you, O faithless and perverse generation?" Pretty strong language. He was expressing his frustration. Why is it that you still don't get it? My friend, if you would defeat the stubborn sin in your life, it will only happen by prayer. And the odd bit of fasting isn't going to hurt either, I have to tell you. Pray without ceasing. Pray every day. And little by little, that stubborn sin will be gone. So out there in the heat of the battle, with the crowds looking on, that hidden prayer life will bring its rewards. That hidden prayer life will bear the fruit that others see in your life. That hidden prayer life will bring the power of God to bear in overcoming the most stubborn sin in our lives that we could ever imagine. 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I'm Bernie Diamond. I'll catch you again same time next week with another message of God's love, God's grace, and God's power for each one of us in Jesus Christ.

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0: Imagine this, a mum in crisis, a teenager searching for hope, a man driving home after a hard day. 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
3: Why do we pray? A number of atheists say it's useless and a waste of time. But statistics show that a surprisingly high number of people pray. In fact, one survey found that one in five adults pray despite saying they were not religious. There seems to be a human desire or instinct to pray. But why? Why do we pray? I wonder if it reflects how we're made. Praying reflects a human instinct of how we are to relate to our Creator. Or maybe it also reflects our lack of control in the world, that there are, at times, forces bigger and more powerful than us, which leave us a bit helpless with the only option to pray. Or maybe because prayer is powerful. The biblical book of James says that the prayer of a righteous person is powerful and effective. So maybe prayer is not useless, but just a bit underrated. This is Rob Martin with God in 60 seconds. 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
5: I bought a commercial dishwasher for my house because I was sick of waiting for the cycle. This thing had 1 minute cycles and at the start I was so stoked. Until the electricity bill tripled and it was super loud and really annoying because we constantly had these massive trays all over the kitchen. What I thought would save me time ended up costing me money and sanity. And as with that example, what I've found with my mental well-being is that quickly isn't always the best. 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
1: 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Deuteronomy 31 verse 6.
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8: This is Hope with God. I am Wendy Palau. We live in a world where self-discovery is emphasized, but I can tell you from experience, it won't lead you to the answers you're looking for. The ancient wisdom of Proverbs says, "The fear of the Lord is the beginning of wisdom, and knowledge of the Holy One is understanding." A deeper understanding of life doesn't come from knowing ourselves. It comes from knowing someone so much greater than ourselves. It comes from knowing God, the one who already knows everything about you and wants to help you navigate life's most difficult challenges. If you're longing for deeper meaning, take a moment to seek God right now. Pray and ask Him to reveal Himself to you. God, I want to know you. 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Always remember, there is hope with God.
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0: capacity for denial of the obvious. It's amazing. We can be presented with irrefutable evidence that something exists, and yet, based on our experience, our particular worldview, our version of the truth, still deny that which is as plain as day. Hi, I'm Bernie Diamond, and welcome again to Fresh. I recently met a man who, with every fibre of his being, believes that the world is flat. I mean, he was absolutely genuine. Wow. But did you know that there are also people who, wait for this, don't believe in the existence of God? I know, now you think I'm the crazy one. Because in point of fact, the vast majority of the human race doesn't believe in God. No, the universe wasn't created, it just happened, and life simply evolved. Former American President Ronald Reagan once said this, "I have long been unable to understand the atheist in this world of so much beauty, and I've had an unholy desire to invite some atheists to dinner and serve the most fabulous gourmet meal that's ever been concocted, and after the dinner, ask them if they believe there's a cook." The Apostle Paul put it like this, Romans chapter 1, verse 20. "There are things about God that people cannot see, his eternal power and all that makes him God. But since the beginning of the world, those things have been easy for people to understand. They are made clear in what God has made. So people have no excuse for the evil they do. Look around. From the bee sitting on the flower in your garden to the peak of Mount Everest, it's obvious. So we have no excuse for the evil that we do." Friend, that's God's Word, fresh for you today.
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0: 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Speaking life. Imagine this, a mum in crisis, a teenager searching for hope, a man driving home after a hard day. They hear a song, a prayer, a word from scripture, and in that moment, God speaks life into them. That's the impact of Rhema. That's the impact that began over 40 years ago and continues today because of you. 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
6: 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I'm Tanya Harris of God Conversations. 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The Germans call this Schadenfreude. 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When we find ourselves experiencing it, there's no need for shame or condemnation. 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It's called Freudenfreude. It's a sense of elation we feel when someone else achieves success. It's also what God calls us to celebrate with those who celebrate and to mourn with those who mourn. 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

Good morning. You're listening to Coffee and Faith with me, Rachel Riva, right here on Rhema 99.7. Welcome to your weekly dose of encouragement. Whether you're raising a family, building a business, or chasing that God-sized dream, we all need a reminder that faith still works in our everyday moments. Because when faith meets your coffee cup, anything is possible. Our culture seems to be at a turning point. From global wars, to failing leaders, to senseless killings of people sharing their faith and beliefs, our world seems to be shaking. It's hard not to turn on the news and feel despondent and uncertain. And yet, the one thing we can be certain about is God never changes. He is the Alpha and Omega, and no matter how much policies change, or trends overtake, or people protest against traditional held values, we can be sure that He is in control, even when the world is not. Perhaps this is the time we can start using our voice again. Perhaps this is the time we need to start praying outside churches. Perhaps this is the time we need to start that ministry inside our home and get back to serious praying, fasting, and reading scripture. Perhaps this is the wake-up call that we needed to be reminded. The culture belongs to those who are willing to speak up. Our children will belong to those who are willing to pray and show up for them. The world will distract us with fear, with busyness, with events and invitations for entertainment. I'm all about joy and connection, but my spirit is stirring. Perhaps yours is too. In those spirit-stirring moments, all we can do is pray. In Thessalonians 5:16, it says,

0: says, "Rejoice always, pray without ceasing, give thanks in all your circumstances, for this is the will of God in Christ Jesus for you." Sing worship songs, pray like your life depends on it, make time to read the scriptures, delete the apps, and replace scrolling with Bible time. I don't always have the words to express the heaviness I feel for our world right now, but I know who can handle it, and I know who can change it. Yes, it's a turning point, but as long as we are turning our hearts and minds to God, we can rest assured He is always with us. And that's the only truth we need to be reminded of today.
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8: Who was Jesus? He was a remarkable man, but his true identity has occupied thinkers for centuries. This question can actually be answered by reflecting on some of the astonishing claims Jesus made about himself. In fact, Jesus once made the audacious claim to be able to forgive sins, something God alone can do. So at this point, Jesus was effectively claiming to be God. So who did Jesus really think he was? Well, there are three ways of assessing Jesus' astonishing claim. First, Jesus was wrong about being God, and he knew it, so he was a liar. Or second, Jesus was wrong and he didn't know it, so he was a bit crazy. Or third, he wasn't wrong at all. He was speaking the truth. And if so, then he would truly be the Lord. Liar, lunatic, or the Lord? The only three options. So who do you think Jesus was? This is Rob Martin with God in 60 Seconds. For more space to think and talk about God, go to thirdspace.org.au.
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6: 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I don't do it because I hate the people there. I do it because I love the people there. 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

0: 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Speaking life. Imagine this, a mum in crisis, a teenager searching for hope, a man driving home after a hard day. They hear a song, a prayer, a word from scripture, and in that moment, God speaks life into them. That's the impact of Rhema. That's the impact that began over 40 years ago and continues today because of you. The calling hasn't changed. 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And this year matters just as much as the first. 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
2: This is Hope with God. I'm Andrew Palau. Decision-making can feel overwhelming, and everyone claims to have a solution. How do we gain clarity and wisdom beyond our own understanding? The ancient wisdom of the book of Proverbs in the Bible says this: the fear of the Lord is the beginning of wisdom. Proverbs teaches us that wisdom is a divine gift. It says, "For the Lord gives wisdom. From his mouth come knowledge and understanding." By seeking him, seeking his plan, then we can receive wisdom that we need to navigate life's enormous challenges. And it's not just about material success. Wisdom is about living a life of peace and purpose. Proverbs personifies wisdom as a woman and says about Lady Wisdom, "Her ways are ways of pleasantness, and all her paths are peace." Are these the paths of life that you want to walk on? Always remember, there is hope with God.
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5: 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Our friends Jeff and Sherry Easter here now from the project Sing It Again. 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
4: 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This is Welcome to the Family, Booth Brothers.
1: Yeah. This one is going back quite a number of years. It's from the But Seriously project from Mark Lowry. 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
0: 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Now, Bill, I'm always intrigued by this gift that you have, this strange gift of putting voices together. You know ranges better than anybody. You know vocal stylings and everybody's sweet spot, the way they blend. You're really masterful at that, and I'd love for you to give us some sort of synopsis, some sort of insight into how does that happen in your mind? Do you start off saying, let's put this group together with this voice and this voice? How does that work in your mind?
2: You know, the timbre of the voice is very important. And if visually you could watch this, there are some voices that are pretty broad in tone. David Phelps would be a good example of that. Mm-hmm. David is a tenor who sings much like a baritone would go up to the A flat and B. Yeah. By the time he gets to C, he's a tenor. But then there's the bluegrass group, mm-hmm. and Mark, you and your family. Those are thinner tones.
3: Yes.
2: Mm-hmm. And so this probably would take more time than what I got here because I don't think that quickly. But the tonal approach to it. So with this particular quartet on Lord Leave Me Alone, we've got Joyce Martin, Pat Barker. Now, Pat is not a real low bass, but Pat is what I say is a good singer who has low notes, some low notes. George Yance was a wonderful.

0: Charlotte Ritchie was in this. Yeah,
1: Charlotte Ritchie was, and the voices worked.
2: I love the texture of Jeff. I love what Jeff brought to that. That was brilliant.
1: Okay.
3: Well, it's kind of like a bag of golf clubs. Yeah. You get the best irons you have, you put them together, and you have a good game. It's a scrap iron quartet.
0: That's good.
1: Lead Me On by Marion Easterling. You're going to love it.

0: Bill, the stuff you just shared there, they've got these, have you guys seen these masterclass things?
1: Yeah, I've got it.
0: Yeah. Like you can hear.
2: I subscribe, yeah. Mm-hmm.
0: Yes,
2: yeah,
0: somebody
2: yeah.
0: that is a master in their field. Yeah. Mm-hmm. What he just shared there in
2: that'd
0: 30
2: be a masterclass.
0: Seconds.
2: Yeah.
0: Is,
3: mm-hmm. That's really true.
0: Is that kind of thing.
3: Mm-hmm.
0: You know, people pay good money for that is what I'm saying.
3: Yeah.
4: They do.
5: Get
3: a
5: video
3: camera.
5: Not today, but.
0: Not today.
3: That's right.
0: But what they just got, what people just got for free,
3: yeah.
0: You know.
4: You know, and with the old quartets, the old original Rangers were three baritone basses and a tenor.
3: Mm-hmm.
4: The Blackwoods were three tenors and a baritone bass.
3: Yeah.
4: It's all about voice.

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2: What a sweetheart. Janet Pascal.

0: COVID message. Gratitude, so important, a constant theme around here at Homecoming Radio. It's from a special project going back a few years, Grateful Hearts compilation, many artists, but that in particular is our friend, Janet Paschal.
1: Hey, everybody, I'm Bradley Walker. Hey, Mark, guess what time it is?
2: I know exactly what time it is. It's time for Love Song to My Life, featuring excerpt from her writing over at lovesongtomylife.com with the one and only Gloria Gaither. Mm-hmm.
3: I look at the history of our country and the years since that first Thanksgiving and have to admit that, like most big families, our nation has made some mistakes and have at times hurt each other and been anything but Christ-like to each other. But even so, I know how to say thank you, as our daughter Suzanne and her husband Barry wrote in their song. And one thing for which I am most thankful is that our loving Lord deals with us not only with justice, but with mercy and grace. May all families grant these holy gifts to each other.
0: Wow. The secret to peace is being thankful.

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1: I recorded I Know How to Say Thank You when I was 17. My family and I recorded it. And at the time, I sang it from the perspective of a kid who hadn't lived much life yet. Mm-hmm. And really, not a lot of people have a big dramatic testimony early in their life just because they haven't had time to experience much life yet. And that's kind of where I was at the time. But I knew how to be grateful. I knew how to recognize a blessing. And now that I've lived more life than I wanted to in a lot of cases, now I can look back at that song from a different perspective and learn to be grateful for the trials that I walked through because they've shaped my faith on a different level. Mm-hmm. And I can now be grateful for what I haven't experienced, grateful for what I have experienced. And I can look back on those things and say, well, Tori and I talked about this last night, looking back on all those things and say, God, thank you for showing me yourself in the middle of those things.
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0: And that was the incomparable Tallies. What a song.
1: There's probably no more loving person in this room than Gene. And when I look at Gene, I see a man who's thankful. Yeah. And I don't know all the reasons. He knows them. I don't know all the reasons he's thankful, but I just see that gratitude that bubbles up into joy and love out of that man.

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0: What a song, what a singer. That's from the grounds of the Billy Graham Library in Charlotte, North Carolina, Larnell Harris. Bill?
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0: Imagine this, a mum in crisis, a teenager searching for hope, a man driving home after a hard day. They hear a song, a prayer, a word from scripture, and in that moment, God speaks life into them. That's the impact of Rhema. 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
1: Celebrity isn't good for us. 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I'm Tanya Harris of God Conversations. 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Then God spoke, "Humble yourself, or it will be your downfall." 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
13: 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Fantastic. I tell you what, it's a great day to be alive. You're going to love my special guests today. I've got Kiralee Thomas and Angela Gibson.
14: Hello. Thank you for having us.
13: Fantastic. It's great to have you on the program. It's been quite some time.
14: It has.
13: Wearing the hat or the mandate of Wonderful Me is the website.com.au. And so for our listeners, that's the site we're referring to that has a whole bunch of resource. How would you describe what Wonderful Me is?
14: Ooh, we are asked this question often, and so it's really hard to sum it up briefly, but I would say we support the social and emotional well-being of children and adults. So whether that be in the home environment or the school or learning environment or in the workplace, that is what our passion is about.
13: Fantastic.
15: We're about people. We're
13: about
15: just
13: people.
15: About people.
14: Okay, we summed it up.
15: Seeing people realize their best.
14: Yes.
13: Right. Well, because self-worth, value, identity is, you know, there's a thought that, you know, if one of the enemy's strategies would be applied that we see in Genesis, we see when Jesus was tempted, it's really about identity erosion.
14: Absolutely.
13: Beginning to question who we actually are. What are your thoughts when that when that comes up around identity or self-worth and value? What comes to mind?
15: I think for me is, first and foremost, we've got to realise that our identity comes from within. It's not our circumstances. It's not the people that we associate with. And it's not what we do. And so many people get caught and gripped in that. And our identity, as we know, is in God. first and foremost, but the world makes it so noisy that we forget to realize that our identity is within, because God's told us who we are. We are wonderfully made in his image.
13: Yeah, very cool. There's so many voices. I mean, whether they be voices of others or all the stuff that's pouring into our world through our smart devices. And there's some not very smart voices coming
15: in
13: there.
15: That's exactly right.
13: Or how we've been raised or the mistakes we've made. You get bombarded, don't you?
15: We do.
14: We do, yeah.
15: And I think the other thing too is that we haven't learned how to filter that well because it just keeps coming, and we see it and it's like chasing tinsel. We see something flickering. Oh, let's have a look at that. Let's have a look at
13: chasing
15: that.
13: Chasing tinsel.
15: All of a sudden, I used to say that to my staff often. Stop chasing tinsel and keep it real.
13: For you, Kerrilee, I mean, fellas tend to compartmentalise things a little bit more. Not that that's good, but it can be good in certain things. For you, for a lad just trying to get into the female head a little bit, what's it like? How do you? How do you filter the tinsel?
14: I am a very big thinker. I think about things a lot and I research things a lot, so it might bounce around in my head for a little while. I think it's really important to have people in your circle who you can talk to those things about safely and get advice from, which I'm really fortunate that I can. As you said, there's a lot out there on social media or whatever, so I think people are often getting advice from the wrong place, or and it definitely creates a level of passiveness, I think, when it comes to parenting, which is not what our children need from us, and that's really not what we need from ourselves. So I think the biggest thing as a mother, I have three children and three stepchildren, so I have six little personalities that I'm navigating. I made the decision a really long time ago. That's a lot of kids. A really long time ago to be very intentional with my parenting, and to instill a strong sense of self-worth in my children is one of the number one priorities that I have. But to do that, you have to be able to be brave enough to reflect on yourself and have a look at the gaps that you might have going on. And that takes a bit of time, and it takes conversation, and it takes getting real and just, you know, look at yourself and go, all right, well, what am I carrying around here that might not be very healthy?
13: Yeah, right. So self-awareness, 100%. Honesty, and self-reflection.
14: Yeah.
13: Because it's pretty easy to blame someone else. But so it's owning personal responsibility.
14: Owning all these things. And I think a lot of people have those voices in their head that, like, things that they believe about themselves that aren't true. So you might know what I'm talking about straight off the bat. Like, you might think, oh, this person's got this opinion of me, but it's something that you have made up yourself. And I've actually gone to this, gone to people before and said, I think that you might think this about me. And they'll be like, what? Where did you get that from?
13: Yeah, right.
14: It is an absolute lie. And I know women are really bad at this in general. And I've actually had conversations with my kids about this sort of stuff before, because they do it. Kids do it. And in one of our books, we talk about how 80% of our thought life is negative. 80%.
13: Is that right?
14: 80%. And that is what's scary. That's just what we say to ourselves. What about what people are saying to you at the workplace or in the playground or on social media? You're not pretty enough. You're not smart enough. You're not good enough. You're not talented enough. So what our children need from us, in order, like a very simple thing to help change their self-worth, that's to start creating positive thought patterns for them. So they think good about themselves.
13: It's good. But just having a realistic expectation, because we just can't do anything or everything.
14: No.
13: Do you know what I mean? It's like there's somewhere in the journey, the honesty. It's like, Rick, you're just not going to be on a big stage singing to the multitudes, Rick. You can't sing. You can't play an instrument. You know what I mean? So this whole dream.
14: You've got to have a level of being real. And I definitely am like that with the kids, like very real. So they might do something, I'd be like, that was okay, but it's definitely not your best. Mom, I'm like, well, you know, you're always going to get an honest answer from me. But I think, as Angela said before, when she was talking about what comes within and that's what we're focusing on, I know that if I go and read with children in schools or whatever, and this is a very, very real and common experience, I will say to the kids, tell me something good about you. And this is what I get. I'm a good runner. I'm good at math. And it's always about what they can do, and it's never about who they are. And this is really simple conversation that you can have with yourself, with your partner, and with your kids. Okay, let's talk about qualities. I think that you're really loyal. I think that you are really confident. I think that you are resilient. You're kind. You're a team worker.
16: Yeah, that's a different conversation.
14: That's a different conversation. And you know what? So I sit there with these children and we do this activity and I give them examples of these different characteristics and meanings of what they are. And then I say, who thinks that they are loyal? And they put their hands. Who thinks that they are, you know, kind and confident?
16: Very good.
14: So I have about 50 different words, not that many, 20 that we rattle off. And then what we do is we get them to go to their friend and tell their friend
16: those qualities.
14: Yeah. Very good. So this is instilling a strong sense of self-worth. Mm. Sorry, I'm taking over. Once I start talking on this, it doesn't have to be difficult. And that's why I think sometimes people think it is. But you just start those conversations with your kids. Start them. You tell them, well, do you know this about you? Do you know?
16: Very good.
14: Yeah.
13: Very good. Hey, if you just joined us, Rick Prosser here, Kingdom Works. My special guests, Kiralee Thomas and Angela Gibson. Wonderfulme.com.au is the landing place for what we're talking about. So there's a few landing places. Kiralee, you just touched on it in terms of books, reading to children in classes in the educational world. And Angela, you touched on workplace workshops. Just want to lean into that for just a moment, then we're going to go back to the books and the resources. Angela, if you speak into workplaces, you might have a workplace, a team, a large team, a small team, whatever. How would that benefit workplace teams?
15: Yeah, so what we've realised, we started Wonderful Me with the idea of building children's resilience and developing the children. And one of the things we constantly heard going into those environments was, what about the parents? Because we can teach the children while they're at school or in childcare, but the parents are struggling. The parents are actually struggling to own their own emotions, but equally, their self-worth. They struggle. If you ask them something about themselves, they would more than likely, as Kiralee's just mentioned, they would more than likely say, oh, I'm not great at soccer, but I'll give it a crack. Or I'm not good at, I'm good at this, but they won't. They can't articulate what their emotion, how they emotionally feel about themselves within, and their work tends to define their identity.
16: Yeah.
15: And what we do when we go into the workshops is pretty much we have actually applied all our learnings and our journey of our own personal experiences with children, and we've gone back and applied that to ourselves because we're human too. We had to look at ourselves. What do you? How do you see yourself, Edge? How do you see yourself, kids? You know, and so doing the work on ourselves and then applying that and building workshops in the workplace. And there's many wonderful workshops out there. But one of the things that we do with Wonderful Me, it's about creating a very safe environment for a day where we take them out of their work environment. We don't talk about their job. We don't talk about their role. That's not their identity. We talk about them. So how do you process the things of life that build resilience, that builds self-worth, builds those things that really matter?
13: So as the employer, the boss, what am I hoping they're going to capture?
15: Yeah, so the outcome, the key outcomes that we build into our workshops is the ability for people to own their own emotions, to have an understanding of what their behaviour is happening within the workplace, learn how to actually have authentic conversations. And sometimes those conversations are very positive conversations. We can't have, we're not so good at even having a positive conversation, but then when we get to the harder conversations around, you know, a performance or a behaviour in the workplace, well, that's just, don't go there. So the key for us in our workshops is for them to walk away feeling like, as a team, they have built connection. They learn something very personal about each other on the day. There's always one personal learning that they probably didn't know. And the key to that is then walking away with greater connection and the idea that, you know what, we can do this better.
13: Yeah, brilliant, brilliant, brilliant. Well, you can book these workshops, workplace workshops online at Wonderful Me. You've also written some really cool books. Thank you. And just released a few more.
17: Yes. Is there
13: six in total, I think?
17: There's six in total. Another one coming soon.
13: And there's another one coming. There's always, well, there's another one. There might be another six coming.
17: There might be.
15: There's plenty to talk about, I say.
13: The one and only, Be Someone. What's this one about?
17: Okay. So Be Someone, I always say this is one of my favourite, but I feel like that about all of them. The underlying essence of all of the books is to really instill that strong sense of self-worth. As I said before, about creating those positive thought patterns, so the more children hear these positive words, the better. But Be Someone is about choices and consequences. As I said, six kids in my household, and I think children understanding consequences from a young age is very important, whether they be good consequences or bad consequences. Mm-hmm. Ultimately, they decide. So this is something that I feel like has been dropped a bit in society. The choice maybe is taken away from children. They need choices, and they need, and then they need to be empowered to make those choices, and they need to be empowered to make mistakes. That's okay to make mistakes, because that's how we learn. So this comes back to you know what, if you don't want to miss out on watching your favorite show or going to this place, maybe you needed to clean your room back here, but you chose not to, so we're not going to go to the park now. Really little examples of and conversations that flow from there.
13: What reminds me is being a kid, get the room clean.
17: Do you make some bad choices?
13: Well, there was always some consequences of some of my decisions. Yes, there was.
17: Yes.
13: That's it.
17: Well, anyway, consequences can be good or bad. So children need to know that they get to choose where it goes.
13: So this is really cool resource, really simple gifts. What age demographic would these books be aimed at? Because obviously part of it's educating the parent as they're reading.
17: That's right.
13: But what would it be aimed at?
17: So we say from preschool age. It depends on the child, obviously, and where they're at and how good they are, you know, sitting up and listening with you and reading the book together. But I don't really want to put a cap on it as far as how old, like the old, where it goes, because we've had like a man that would have been in his 80s that came and read our book Have You Ever, and he came back to us crying, saying, I wish I had this when I was little. Because it just touches, like we said, that self-worth message, and so many children missed out on that.
13: Well done. Well, congratulations, ladies. A wonderful me. Well, it's just wonderful, really. And there's some tremendous resource here, and gifts are simple. You know, they're relatively cheap, actually. And so you can purchase books, gift packs to parents, Christmases, Mother's Day. I'm sure there's
17: baby
13: other
17: showers.
13: Baby showers and birthdays, or just a random act of kindness. That'll be cool. And so there's plenty there. Well done. Well done on being faithful and diligent and carrying a conviction to do something. Well done, ladies.
17: Fantastic.
13: It's been great having you on the program again.
17: Absolute pleasure. Thank you for having us.
13: Hey, it's been great being with you as well. Go to our website, kingdomworks.org.au. That's where you can reach us, and we look forward to hearing from you and being with you again soon. Bye for now.
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4: G'day everyone, and welcome to The Journey this week. My name's Jude Hennessy. I'm the Director of Evangelisation in the Catholic Diocese of Wollongong, and this is a show that's all about faith, hope, love and life. It's one we love putting out there, as we've done every week for over 15 years now, and it goes into 30-something radio stations around Australia, and lots of people get it as a podcast in various platforms. There's an email each week, and we don't mind how you're listening. We're just really grateful and humbled that you are, and really humbled too to have some great people who contribute to the show so regularly. It's a show that's built around the gospel reading for the Sunday of each week. And this week's the 12th Sunday in Ordinary Time. And contributing to this week's show, we've got these people. Mark Rowie. Haven't heard from Mark for a little while. He's from Catholic Mission, and his segment's called Hearts on Fire, Feet on the Move. And he's going to speak to us about being consistently ethical today. Ethics for living. Pete Gilmore's with us, and his segment, Living the Gospel. He's going to talk to us about the way we pray, not babbling, being real with God. Great to have Bishop Tony Percy with us, Auxiliary Bishop of Sydney. I saw him during the week a couple of times, actually. He was at the Charis Conference, a Charismatic Renewal Conference for the Catholic Church in Sydney. He was also there at the big event that was held, One Sydney, on Sunday at the Sydney Opera House. At the heart of it was the desire for unity across the Christian churches. An amazing event. But more than that, an amazing opportunity to have a shift, a change in hearts, to truly love one another, and for that to be the encouraging place to move forward from in terms of this growing desire for greater Christian unity. Even amongst all of our uniqueness and great flavours across the churches, to have unity, particularly around mission. Some wonderful things were said on that night, most notably that we are brothers and sisters because we've got a common father. We're not distant cousins. We're brothers and sisters. Yeah, it was great to see Bishop Tony Percy in there amongst a whole lot of other church leaders. Well over 30 of them were gathered on stage at different points in time. That's why I've got a bit of a sore throat, I think. I sung my heart out. There was lots of worship that we did together in that space, in the Great Hall of the Sydney Opera House. Anyway, we'll be hearing from Bishop Tony Percy. Great to have Mother Hilda Scott on the show too. She's going to speak to us about the Beggar King, a wonderful story from a German mystic and theologian from the 14th century, Johannes Tauler. You'll love what she's got to say. But to kick us off, we're really pleased to be able to bring you Father James Arblaster. He's going to talk to us about the importance of public witness. It's based on the reading from today from Matthew 10, 26 to 33. Do not be afraid of those who kill the body. And so Father James is going to speak to us about not falling into the trap of denying Christ through fear or the desire for acceptance or personal gain or trading our faith as purely private. All those things are wrong and in many ways deadly to the Christian life. So let's dive into that. He's got some wonderful things to say, as I said. Max Norden, our sound editor and producer, he's going to proclaim the gospel for us now. And then we'll hear from Father James Arblaster and his gospel reflection. And after the break, Mother Hilda Scott. Some more wonderful music right throughout this week's show. We've got Jordan Sincere, song Fires, and lots to get through this week. Let's dive into it now. Faith, hope, love and life. My name's Jude Hennessy and it's great to be with you this week on The Journey.
5: A reading from the Holy Gospel according to Matthew. Jesus instructed the 12 as follows. Do not be afraid, for everything that is now covered will be uncovered, and everything now hidden will be made clear. What I say to you in the dark, tell in the daylight. What you hear in whispers, proclaim from the housetops. Do not be afraid of those who kill the body but cannot kill the soul. Fear him rather who can destroy both body and soul in hell. Can you not buy two sparrows for a penny? And yet not one falls to the ground without your Father knowing. Why, every hair on your head has been counted. So there is no need to be afraid. You are worth more than hundreds of sparrows. So if anyone declares himself for me in the presence of men, I will declare myself for him in the presence of my Father in heaven. But the one who disowns me in the presence of men, I will disown in the presence of my Father in heaven. The Gospel of the Lord. And now the Gospel Reflection with Father James Arblaster.
6: When I hear these difficult words from Jesus about needing to declare myself for him publicly, I'm ashamed to admit, I mostly just recall moments where I've failed to do so, where I've failed to witness to him and to the love of God, which comes to so many of us, as St. Paul mentions today, as an abundant free gift of love. Jesus' teaching here is pretty clear. Those who persist in denying God basically wall themselves in until God is denied entry to save them in heaven, which is pretty heavy. When I reflect on myself and my own history, for example, I'd say that the times I've disowned Christ mostly fall into three categories. Times where I've lacked confidence either in myself to speak up well for God or in the Catholic faith, you know, times where I've didn't believe that it's intelligent or good or beautiful. Secondly, times where I've desired to fit in or to impress other people or to gain an advantage, you know, times where I've been willing to pay my 30 pieces of silver to get the job or to go on a date or have people think that I'm funny. Or the third time is belief that faith is something entirely personal, entirely private and individual. And what we do out in the world is play acting. God really is in my heart and I can just love God there. And that's where it stays. Now, you may have had the same experiences as me of denying or downplaying Christ. And in fact, I think as many people have done before, you know, we're not alone in this, including most famously our first Pope Peter, who denied knowing Jesus three times the night he was arrested. So, you know, we're in good company. It's fairly a commonplace. But it's important we don't stay there in that place of denial, because what it amounts to is a refusal on our behalf to carry the cross with Jesus, a refusal to endure with him the scorn and the spittle of the world, a refusal to join the fight against the corruption, the decadence, the shallowness of the world. Quoting today's gospel passage, the Church's Catechism says, the disciple of Christ must not only keep the faith and live on it as an individual, but also profess it publicly, confidently bearing witness to it and spreading it. You know, that's our job too. So as we come to Eucharist today and allow God to unite to us in our soul, let us ask him to help us in our struggle to witness to him. If we're afraid of others, give us courage, Lord. If we're avoiding judgment, help us to die to self. If we're doubting, give us sure sign. If we lack knowledge or skill, help us to learn and to grow in our faith and give us your words before others, that through our witness, all may come to know you and come to receive that abundant free gift of eternal life from you. Amen.
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3: I read a wonderful story the other day about Johannes Tauler. He was a German mystic and a theologian of the 14th century. He was also a disciple of a wonderful teacher called Meister Eckhart. Meister Eckhart is the one who has left us such wonderful insights as, if the only prayer you ever pray is thank you, it is enough. He also said, any talk of God that does not bring you comfort is a lie. That one's worth thinking about. However, our story concerns his disciple Tauler. One day, Tauler met a beggar. God give you a good day, my friend, he said. The beggar answered, I thank God, I've never had a bad one. Then Tauler said, God give you a happy life, my friend. To which the beggar replied, I thank God, I'm never unhappy. Tauler, in amazement, said, what do you mean? Well, said the beggar, when it rains, I thank God. When I have plenty, I thank God. When I'm hungry, I thank God. And since God's will is my will, and whatever pleases him pleases me, why should I say I'm unhappy when I'm not? Tauler looked at him in astonishment. Who are you? He asked. I am a king, the beggar replied. And where is your kingdom? Asked Tauler. The beggar answered very quietly, here in my heart. It makes me ask, how can you and I be more like this beggar? A North English countrywoman said it well. I am always happy, and my secret is always to sail the seas, but keep my heart in port. It's as simple as that. Keep our hearts fixed on God. Talk to him. Constantly thank him. For whatever comes your way, be it good or seemingly bad. That way, God will be for you the anchor of your life. And trust me, once that happens, nothing can ever disturb you. Or if it does, it will be a very short duration. As St. Augustine said, our hearts were made for you, O God, and restless are they until they rest in you. And that decision is yours today.
4: I hope you enjoyed that from Mother Hilda Scott. Wisdom from the Abbey is her much loved segment. She had a piece for us called The Beggar King, a wonderful story of keeping our hearts fixed on God. And once that happens, nothing can really ever disturb us if we're in line with God's will and what God's doing in our lives. Thank you to her, and thank you before the break when we heard from Father James Arblaster. Spoke to us about the importance of being brave and of really engaging in public witness when we get the opportunities. Coming up after the break, we're going to be hearing from Bishop Tony Percy. His segment is The Word. Some more great music, though, before we get to Bishop Tony. Josiah Queen, Can't Steal My Joy, and Seth Schlutler, Won't Start Now. Faith, Hope, Love and Life. My name's Jude Hennessy, and it's great to be with you on The Journey.

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0: And now, with his weekly reflection, here's Bishop Tony Percy.
1: So it's week 12 in year A. The first reading is from the prophet Jeremiah, one of the wonderful, truly wonderful prophets in the Old Testament. The second reading is from St. Paul's very mature letter to the Romans and speaks to us about failure and fall. So we'll come to that in a moment. I wanted to focus on that in a particular way. And the gospel comes from Matthew, speaking to us about fearing those that really can kill the soul, not so much the body. So a good warning there for us. All of us, no doubt, have had the experience of success, which is a very, very good thing. And of course, the word that comes to mind when we do experience success is joy, and perhaps even peace. But a real satisfaction, a real joy seems to enter our soul. And I think this is very much so the case when we work together with others on a sort of forming a collective ego in terms of acquiring or pursuing a common goal, and we pull it off after some, you know, significant amount of effort, human effort, we have the experience of success. It's really an important thing. And as I say, the word that comes to mind is joy. However, it may really be the case when we look at the thing, at these matters just a little bit more deeply below the surface level, it may be that the experience of failure is actually more important for us. Certainly in the Bible, we get a sense of this. Often we come across human failure, but then also the strength of God in the human failure. So the human failure throws us onto our own human weakness and vulnerability, and that is important because it's true. But then also it throws us back onto God. There's a very nice section in the latest papal encyclical, Magnificent Humanity, on this, the importance of human failure. The Pope Leo the 14th mentions this. At any rate, St. Paul is speaking to us today in the second letter in Romans, and he talks to us about the mysterious failure and fall of our first parents, Adam and Eve. We find it in the book of Genesis chapter 3, where God responds to the failure of Adam and Eve with their original sin, not by accusing them, but by questioning Adam and Eve with no less than four questions. It's a very dialogical passage, and it helps us to understand the way that God responds to our human failures. So the questions that are asked of Adam, if you look at them particularly in Genesis 3, the questions that are designed for Adam and Eve, they're designed by God to enable both of them to come to a fuller understanding of the experience of failure, to become more conscious of the fact of what actually has happened in their failure, what has happened to them, and now is what has happened to the course of history, and how God himself now will respond to this failure. It really helps them to go forward with renewed purpose, which would otherwise have been a great disaster for them. But no, God comes in the most extraordinary fashion to them. So notice what happens. God responds to the failure of Adam and Eve, to their fall and their sin, with the offer of salvation. In other words, God in the Bible never focuses on sin alone. He never focuses just on sin alone. And God equally never focuses just on salvation alone, on the promise of redemption. But what happens is that in the Bible, God, and this is particularly true in Genesis 3, God focuses on the sin and salvation in the one breath. So yes, the recognition of sin, but in the same breath, now the offer of salvation, that one has to be truthful about our sinfulness, about what has happened, and one has to be truthful about the way that God will respond to this inadequacy, which we call sin, this great separating factor. So that's most important. God focuses his attention on both the truth of sinfulness and the truth of salvation. That's a very good thing for us to remember as we read passages of scripture, as they're proclaimed to us in the liturgical setting. So that brings us then to Romans 5, which is the reading for the Sunday. It says, Adam prefigured the one to come. Adam, our first parent, prefigured the one, that is Christ, to come. But the gift itself, that is the gift of Christ, considerably outweighed the fall. Most important. So again, we get recognition of the truth of the fall, but now the truth of this magnificent consequence of sin, which is salvation, God responding to our desperate need for salvation by providing salvation. If it is certain that we hear in Romans 5, if it is certain that through one man's fall so many died, it is even more certain that divine grace coming through one man, Jesus Christ, came to so many as an abundant gift. Well, there it is again, this profound truth, sin and salvation in the one breath. So the logical consequence of this is that we don't fear failure. And particularly in our spiritual life, at times when we set out ourselves the goal of following Christ and loving him, being a disciple of him, we fall flat on our faces. Well, we don't fear that now. We don't fear the failure. And we don't flee it, we don't fear it, because we know that Christ is going to come to us with this great offer of salvation, that he comes to us right on our front doorstep. So rather, what we do in the midst of any failures that we have is that we embrace the failure, we embrace the truth of it with Christ crucified and with Christ risen. That will be our great comfort.
2: Well, thanks so much there to Bishop Tony Percy. He's always got wonderful things to share with us each and every week in his segment, The Word. He's been pretty busy of late, and I know you as the man behind the Tim Fisher oration that was held this Wednesday night out at Rosehill Gardens. I've forgiven him for holding it on State of Origin night. You're supposed to forgive your brothers before a quarrel begins, and I have forgiven him. Fortunately, I was able to get a look at both, but gee, it was a good night, in all seriousness. Dr. Mary Healy spoke. She also spoke, as I said, at the Opera House on Sunday night. She's been doing a bit of a whirlwind tour of Australia. She's got a great heart for not only unity across the churches, but unleashing the power of the Holy Spirit very powerfully in the Catholic Church too. So she's an amazing woman of faith, an incredible scripture scholar, always stressing the importance of the daily breaking open of the Word and being formed in our lives by the Word of God. So hats off, and thanks to Bishop Tony Percy who made that all happen. It was very impactful, that event on Wednesday night. Well, after the break, we're going to be hearing from Peter Gilmore, who wants to talk to us about praying well, not babbling, being aware of avoiding the pitfalls in prayer that mean we're not real with God. He wants us to be real with him. More music before that, though. Here's Heaven Flow Music, I'm Not Alone. Faith, hope, love and life. My name's Jude Hennessy, and we're rollicking along, but it's great to be with you on the journey.

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6: Most people who have small children or have been around small children would have experienced the water torture of a small child asking, demanding for something, repeating the request over and over and over. Nothing changes in the reasoning or the request except the pitch and how whiny it is. It's hard not to believe that they know they can break us. If they just persist, they'll break us and we'll give in. When we come before God, how should we pray? Early in Jesus' ministry, Jesus says, when you pray, don't babble on and on, as people of other religions do. They think their prayers are answered merely by the repeating of their words again and again. Now, before we jump to the conclusion that what he's saying is long prayers are bad or that repetition is bad, don't forget that the night before Jesus was crucified, he stayed awake the whole night praying. And at one point, scripture tells us that he went to pray a third time, saying the same things again. So not only was his prayer long, but he prayed saying the same things again. The problem with repetition comes about when the words are empty or vain. And as Jesus says, they think their prayers are answered merely by repeating. That merely word is important. God is not a jukebox. He's not a vending machine. He's not swayed by our words. He's moved by our hearts. Sometimes in our fear, pain, and grief, all we can manage is a repeated phrase, like Jesus in the garden, please take this away, please take this away. And sometimes in our joy, so overwhelmed, we simply say, God, you are so good, you are so good. When we pray this week, let's let our prayers be words from our lips that express the desires of our heart. God bless.
7: Thanks so much, Pete Gilmore. What a great message. Avoiding babbling on and just being real with God, whether we be sorrowful or fearful or joyful. God wants us to be heartfelt with him. Just be in relationship with us, not manipulated by us for what we think needs to happen. It's just joining ourselves to his will. And that way, not a difficult thing to draw similarities between what Mother Hilda had to say today and what Pete's extolling us to embrace there. Thank you to him. After the break, and rounding out the show for us, we're going to be hearing from Mr. Mark Rowey. He's from Catholic Mission, and he wants to speak to us about being consistent, having a consistent ethic in our lives. More music first up, though. Here's Chrissy Metz, Talking to God. You've Done It Again, Max Norden. He always picks songs that are linked and build on the good content that we get from our Godspot presenters. And the next one you're going to hear from, as I said, after the break, is Mark Rowey. Faith, hope, love and life. My name's Jude Hennessy and we're getting near the end, but it's great to be with you on the journey still.

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3: What does it mean to be pro-life? Christians of all denominations share this mantra, being pro-life. At one level, this seems to be plainly obvious. Of course I believe in life, for the opposite would be to believe in death. I'm all for living and not dying. Now, I know I am being a little provocative with this, as I know the bulk of people use the expression pro-life in regard to the controversial issue of abortion. Today, I don't intend to get into a debate about that. The Church is clear in its teachings that all life is sacred, and that extends to life in the womb. I am not questioning that at all. But I am questioning whether many people's definition of pro-life is too narrow. The Church teaches that all life is sacred and must be protected. And there are some pretty awful contradictions in the Christian world that reek of hypocrisy. About 40 years ago, Cardinal Bernardine of Chicago coined the phrase, a consistent ethic of life. He was referring to the entire spectrum of social and moral issues that we all should be concerned about. He included issues such as genetic engineering, abortion, euthanasia, capital punishment, and modern warfare. His argument was that if we are truly pro-life, then we should be engaged in all of these issues with a consistent moral position that all life is to be protected. Sister Patty Faulkner, recent congregational leader of the Sisters of the Good Samaritan, suggested we should add the issues of racism, gender violence, sharing vaccines with poorer nations, and care for our common home. As Cardinal Bernardine said, when human life is considered cheap or easily expendable in one area, eventually nothing is held as sacred and all lives are in jeopardy. It bemuses me that many self-proclaimed pro-life Christians in the United States still support the death penalty, no gun control, mistreatment of migrants, no universal health care, rampant student debt, tax systems that do not alleviate poverty, and the abolishment of foreign aid to developing countries, or unprovoked war against other nations. This does not sound like a consistent ethic of life. But rather than point the finger at the United States, back here in Australia, a consistent ethic of life would mean that a priority for Christians in our country would be to support taxation reform to assist those most in need, to provide quality health and aged care for its most vulnerable people, to actively support refugees and asylum seekers, to actively work towards better life outcomes for First Nation peoples, to build bridges for racial and interfaith harmony, to increase our international aid budget, to provide better resourcing for victims of domestic violence, and to look at genuine prison reform. All complex issues, but all relevant life issues. Pope Leo has similarly proclaimed that a Catholic should be concerned about all life issues, acknowledging that they are complex, saying recently, someone who says, I'm against abortion, but is in favour of the death penalty, is not really pro-life. Someone who says, I'm against abortion, but I'm in agreement with the inhuman treatment of immigrants, I don't know if that's pro-life. Catholic Mission proclaims John 10:10 as its vision, that all may have life and have it to the full. A consistent ethic of life would apply this to all social and moral issues for all people. I'm Mark Rowie from Catholic Mission. Find out more about us at catholicmission.org.au.

0: Wonderful song to finish the show. That's Phil Wickham, The Battle Belongs. And there was a lot in that final Godspot that we heard from Mark Rowie there. He's from Catholic Mission, and his segment is Hearts on Fire, Feet on the Movement. And that was really good just to hear and be given a good shake about needing to be consistent, having a consistent ethic in life, and how Christians should be consistent across a range of issues and bring to it the heart of Christ, guided by the Holy Spirit, so that all may have life to the full. Good on you, Mark. Thanks for contributing to the show, and to all of our contributors this week, Pete Gilmore and Bishop Tony Percy, Mother Hilda Scott, of course, and right at the top of the show, wonderful to hear from Father James Arblaster. He's based down at Nowra Parish these days. They're going ballistic down there. It sounds like there's wonderful things happening in that community with lots of people embracing faith and coming to faith. I'm hearing stories of that all over the place, but certainly know that it's happening down there in the parishes surrounding Nowra. There's a number of them. There's about five mass centres there, and I know that Father James is having a big impact on that all coming about, along with the other great people in leadership down there. We should always pray for our pastors. Make sure you do that. It's very easy to be critical. It's very easy to have high expectations without the prayerfulness that should be supporting our pastors. I think I'm reminding myself just as much as anyone who's listening in. Let's make that a priority this week. Pray for our pastors. They do incredible work, often under great pressure, and no doubt often under a lot of spiritual warfare. So let's pray for them, huh? Thanks to all who've contributed to this week's show. Thanks to you for listening in, and to all of our partnering radio stations. Really humbled that you're taking this show and being able to contribute to the ministry, which is Christian radio in your local area. Some of them small, some of them massive, like some of our metropolitan Christian radio stations, and others are in little country towns. Doesn't matter. The work of God is being done, and God is happy with that. We'll do it all again next week. Faith, hope, love and life. My name's Jude Hennessy, and it's been great to have been with you this week on The Journey.
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4: 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This week's Hymns of Praise will include everyone's favourites, including All Through the Night, Holy, Holy, Holy, and How Great Thou Art, plus lots more. So I hope you'll be able to stick around and enjoy this feast of inspiring music. To God Be the Glory is our first track for this week, a Fanny Crosby hymn.

American hymn writer Fanny Crosby was blind for most of her life, yet she still wrote over 1,000 hymns, including that one, To God Be the Glory, an incredible hymn of thanksgiving and praise, written by someone who clearly appreciated God's love and blessing, despite her disability. Here's Don Moen now, with a track from his album Hymnbook. It's Jesus, What a Friend for Sinners.

That is a beautiful track, isn't it? Alla Jones with All Through the Night. It's a song that's often sung by traditional Welsh male voice choirs at festivals and competitions and concerts and so forth. Hope you enjoyed that one. Hey, thanks for joining me for Hymns of Praise this week. I pray that you are being blessed and encouraged by the music. Now, here's a medley of hymns that I always enjoy playing. It's the Discovery Singers as they bring us the Cross Medley.

Contemporary worship leader Don Moen with Holy, Holy, Holy. We also heard the Eden Symphony Orchestra playing Leaning on the Everlasting Arms, a hymn that featured in the 1943 movie The Human Comedy, starring Mickey Rooney. The UK's Keswick Convention sings our next hymn, All Hail the Power of Jesus' Name.

Power in the Blood from Amy Grant, taken from her 2015 album Be Still and Know. You're tuned to Hymns of Praise with Keith Davies. It's nice to have your company. Ed's Church is located in Adelaide, and this next track was recorded during a live service at the church with worship led by James Morrison and just a few of his friends. The Ed's Church Choir now features in this track, My Hope is Built on Nothing Less.

on hymns of praise, wonderful words of life. As well, a beautiful instrumental from the Upper Norwood Salvation Army Band, Jesu Joy of Man's Desiring. My name's Keith Davies, and this is Hymns of Praise, heard at this time every week. I'm glad you could join me. The magnificent voices of the Norwich Cathedral Choir bring us Sir Robert Grant's O Worship the King.

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5: You must come to Him with a contrite spirit. You need His forgiveness, and you know that forgiveness always comes through the blood of Jesus Christ. 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That means that God no longer holds you guilty of that. But that does not mean that your confession has erased all the consequences, because the nature of sin is such, you can erase all the consequences of it.
6: It's common for people to make the wrong assumption about forgiveness from God, thinking it means He also erases the consequences of their actions. Today on In Touch, the teaching ministry of Dr. Charles Stanley, we'll continue our study of 2 Samuel, looking at the way David's sin with Bathsheba impacted his whole life. Stay with us for a practical lesson about the continuing consequences of our conduct as In Touch continues.
5: 2 Samuel chapter 12, and I want us to read only a portion of chapter 12 here, because I want to take us through chapter 12 all the way through chapter 18 in discussing the consequences of his conduct. You recall in chapter 11 that David had reached the pinnacle of his ministry. He had been a king for 20 years in the nation of Israel. Been through all kinds of difficulties and heartaches, but triumphed over all of them. And in a moment of weakness, he saw Bathsheba taking a bath. He called her to himself. He went to bed with her, as the modern day lingo would say. And as a result, that was the beginning of a long period of heartache and consequences. And I want to say to you this evening, here is the most perfect example of the cost of one violation of God's principles. And no man ever paid such a price for one night's pleasure as David paid. It ought to be a lesson and a challenge and a warning to every single one of us that instant pleasure brings continuing consequences for our sin. So the 11th chapter gives an account of that. And then the 12th chapter begins, and the Lord sent Nathan unto David. And he came to him and said unto him, there were two men in one city, the one rich and the other poor. The rich man had exceedingly many flocks and herds, and so he gave him a parable of how one man took advantage of another one. And so when he came to the end of that parable, David was so angry, he said the man ought to be killed. And as a result, of course, of the parable, the scripture says in verse 7, and Nathan said to David, David, thou art the man. Thus saith the Lord God of Israel, I anointed thee king over Israel, and I delivered thee out of the hand of Saul. I gave thee thy master's house and thy master's wives unto thy bosom, and gave thee the house of Israel and of Judah. And if that had been too little, I would moreover have given unto thee such things, that is, just about anything you wanted. Wherefore hast thou despised the commandment of the Lord to do evil in His sight? Thou hast killed Uriah the Hittite with the sword. You've taken his wife to be thy wife. You've slain him with the sword of the children of Ammon. Now therefore the sword shall never depart from thine house, because thou hast despised me and hast taken the wife of Uriah the Hittite to be thy wife. Thus saith the Lord, behold, I will raise up evil.

0: evil against thee out of thine own house. I will take thy wives before thine eyes and give them unto thy neighbor, and he shall lie with thy wives in the sight of this son. But thou did it secretly, but I will do this thing before all Israel and before the sun. He fulfilled that promise absolutely and exactly and precisely, and I want to show you tonight. And David said to Nathan, I have sinned against the Lord. And Nathan said to David, the Lord also hath put away thy sin. Thou shalt not die. Howbeit, because by this deed thou hast given great occasion to the enemies of the Lord to blaspheme, the child also that is born unto thee shall surely die. And what I want us to look at tonight are the continuing consequences of an act of sin. And I want to see, first of all, the sins that David committed, and then the consequences, and then I want to lay some principles down that'll help you see the consequences of sin in your life and in the life of your children. Now, in reality, David's primary sin was the sin of adultery with Bathsheba. Everything else that happened to him as a result of that. But the second thing he did, of course, was he had Uriah, Bathsheba's husband, killed in battle. And then out of a covetous heart, he took Bathsheba to be his wife. So we could say these are his three sins, or you could say his sin primarily was the sin of committing adultery with Bathsheba, and everything else that happened thereafter was the result of his original sin. Because you see, sin breeds sin. It's very difficult to commit just one. Usually, you either have to lie or do something to cover up the first one, so that brings the second one on, then the third, the fourth, and like dominoes, your life begins to tumble, and that's exactly what happened to David. He could not commit one sin and isolate it and say, well, I just committed this sin and that's it, because one sin led to another. And that's true regardless of your age or regardless of the sin. It is the very nature of it. It's like dominoes. It'll wreck your whole life. Now, from one sin of committing adultery, and let's go ahead and say the second sin of being responsible for the murder of Uriah, and thirdly, coveting Uriah's wife and taking Bathsheba into his own household and making his wife, what happened as a result? What are the consequences of David's sin? So what I want to do is to take you through chapter 11 through 18 momentarily, and then come back to look at the principles that you and I need to examine here. All right, first of all, what was the first consequence of David's sin against Bathsheba? Well, the first thing was that Bathsheba became pregnant. And you can only hide that for a little while. Nobody knew what was happening, and yet she became pregnant, and she sent the word, the scripture says, in the chapter 11. She told David in verse 5, she said, I am with child. So that's the first consequence that he had to face. The second consequence he had to face was in chapter 12, in verse 7, when Nathan the prophet, God's prophet, who had been a prophet and who had been a counselor to David's, came to him and gave him this parable about the man with the lamb. And he said to David, David, you are the man. Thou art the man. So the second consequence was that God's prophet exposed David's sin to David, and it didn't take that long to permeate the whole household of David. The third consequence of his sin, Nathan told him what that consequence would be. He says, your enemies are going to blaspheme your God. When the enemies of Israel hear about this, that the king has committed adultery and has had the husband of the woman killed in battle, what are they going to do? But they are going to encourage themselves against the nation of Israel. The fourth thing that happens here in chapter 12 is that the baby dies. In verse 18, the child died. Then the next thing that happens, and here's where David's sins begin to catch up with him exactly as he committed them. Chapter 13 says, if you'll notice in verse 1, it came to pass after this that Absalom, who was David's son, the son of David, had a fair sister whose name was Tamar, and Amnon, the son of David, loved her. So Amnon wants Tamar, and so he doesn't know how to work that out. So one of his friends, in verse 3, Jonadab was his name, a very subtle man, he said, look, here's what you do. You play like you're sick. Ask her to bring you some food and minister to you, and when you do, then you commit immorality with her. So he works all of this out. And the scripture says in verse 14 that he forced her, or he raped his half-sister or part-sister, one of David's children. Well, is this not exactly what David had done to Bathsheba? He took her unto himself, and he went to bed with her. Whether she wanted to or not, the scripture does not say, but he forced her. He had the right to do it in his own eyes because he was king and the king was sovereign. But David knew that he was also subject to Almighty God, who looked upon that not only as being displeasing to God, but a sinful act against God. But here's David's son doing the very same thing that David had done. All right, the result of that, the next thing that happens is in chapter 13, again, David's consequence coming back to him. Absalom plotted to kill Amnon. He told his servants, he said, now, we're going to get the king's servants together, and we're going to get them drunk. And he says, when I give you the word, you kill Amnon. Verse 28 of chapter 13. Now, Absalom had commanded his servants, saying, mark ye now, when Amnon's heart is merry with wine, when I say to you, smite Amnon, then kill him. Fear not, have not I commanded you to be courageous and to be valiant? So he kills him. As a result of that, in chapter 14, Absalom flees for his life. And he leaves Jerusalem, but then he finally comes back, but he's not able to see King David for 2 years. In the 14th chapter, in the 28th verse, so Absalom dwelt 2 full years in Jerusalem and saw not the king's face because he was responsible for killing Amnon. The next thing that happens is in chapter 15 is that Absalom becomes a little tired of being separated from the king, so he starts a rebellion. And he rebels against his own father, divides the nation of Israel, and the people begin to follow him. Verse 13 of chapter 15, and there came a message to David saying, the hearts of the men of Israel are after Absalom. And so, as a result of that, the next thing that happens in chapter 15, David is forced to flee Jerusalem for his life. Here he was the king, and all of a sudden his son has caused the rebellion, and now he's having to flee for his life. Well, the next thing that happens here, if you'll notice in chapter 16, verse 21, says, and then said Absalom to Ahithophel, give counsel among you what we shall do. And Ahithophel is one of his counselors along with some other people here. And Ahithophel said unto Absalom, go in unto thy father's concubines, the 10 that he left back there at his household, which he's left to keep the house, and all Israel shall hear that you are abhorred by your father. Then shall the hands of all that are with thee be strong. So here's what they did. They spread Absalom a tent upon the top of the house, and Absalom went in and committed adultery with his father's concubines in the sight of all Israel. And that's exactly what God said through Nathan was going to happen to him. Now, this is one night of pleasure. He's had to kill one man to cover up for it. The baby died. And then, like dominoes, 1, 2, 3, right down the line, everywhere David turns, he finds himself suffering from the consequence of one sin. Then the scripture says in chapter 17, moreover, Ahithophel said to Absalom, let me now choose out 12,000 men, and I will rise and pursue after David this night. I will come upon him while he is weary and weak-handed, and will make him afraid, and all the people that are with him shall flee, and I will smite the king. That is, Ahithophel says, if you'll give me 12,000 men, I'll trace your father, David, down. I'll find him in a weak moment. I will kill him. David got word of what was happening, and so the scripture says that Joab, who has been his right-hand man through all these years and years of fighting against Saul, and now he's been a king for 20 years, Joab heard about it. So as a result of Absalom agreeing and sending Ahithophel and his troops, the troops of David and the troops of Ahithophel begin battle. And the scripture says that Absalom had long hair. He was galloping through the forest, and his hair caught in a limb, jerked him off his horse, and there he was hanging, and he couldn't get down. Nothing he could do about it. So someone came and told Joab, he said, Absalom has been caught by his hair, he's hanging, and he's helpless. The messenger said, but I wouldn't dare touch him. Joab said, tell me where he is. And so the scripture says that they told him, and verse 14 of chapter 18 said, then Joab said, I may not tarry thus with thee. And he took 3 darts or 3 javelins. And he thrust them through the heart of Absalom while he was yet alive in the midst of the oak. But you see, David couldn't say a whole lot about that, because isn't that exactly what he did to Uriah? Only he had somebody else to do his dirty work for him. So I've listed for you 12 consequences of one night's pleasure. And the Bible says, be sure your sin will do what? Will find you out. Friend, if you think you're going to sin against God and get away with it, you couldn't be further from the truth. There is no way. You say, yeah, but you know, I've done some things that nobody's heard about. You haven't heard the rest of the sermon. Because there is absolutely no way to escape disobedience and violation of God's word. And when I look to see the kind of immorality that has taken this country, and people are saying, well, you know, after all, what consequences are there? We don't see any consequences. They're all over the place, and they're multiplying every day. Now, there are lots of questions that rise as a result of the title of this message, and that is the continuing consequences of our conduct. Now, our conduct can be good. And when our conduct is good, the consequences will be good. You could take almost all of these things and turn around for something good. But I'm giving this as a warning, not necessarily as an encouragement, but a warning. So I want to give you 7 statements. I want you to write them all down. Every single one of them is important. And Dad, I want you to get them down and teach them to your children. If you'll take this passage and rivet this truth into your kids' minds. At first they'll say, oh, Dad, you know, you must think I'm going out and get myself in trouble. No, son, I'm going to tell you this so you won't do it. Not because I think you're going to, but because I don't want you to. I want to give you an honest, fair, biblical warning of the consequences of sin. And listen, it's bad to sin whether you're 15, 25, 45, 60, or 75, but there's some things when you become involved in at an early age, it'll wreck your whole life. All right, now let's think about something so you won't get confused now. Let's look at the background for a moment. We're talking about one man's sin. We're talking about the consequences of that sin. Now listen, all sin is not alike. All sin won't have 12 consequences. Some of them will have more than that. And I want you to listen carefully, so because you're going to have 2 or 3 questions that I'm going to answer in these 7 statements. So I want you to write them down, and then let's discuss them. All right. The first one is this. That the continuing consequences of our sin, and if you want to abbreviate that after the first statement, CCS, the continuing consequences of our sin is a biblical principle. You cannot avoid it, and you cannot escape it, and I want to show you why I want to say that strongly in a moment. But if you recall in Galatians chapter 6 and beginning in verse 7, he says, be not deceived. Now watch that. Be not deceived. This world is totally deceived. If you think because nobody knows about your sin that you've gotten away with it, you are deceived. If you think because you committed the same thing 3, 4, 5, 6, 7, 8, 9, 10 times and it looks like you're not suffering and you think you've gotten away with it, you are deceived. Be not deceived, God is not mocked, because a man who thinks he's getting away with sin is mocking God. God, you said I couldn't, but ha, ha, ha, yes, I did. Nobody knows about it but me, and nobody's suffering. I've gotten away with it. He says, if you think you've gotten away with sin, he says, God is not mocked. You are deceived, for whatsoever a man soweth, that shall he what? Reap. Now, let me give you my little 3 points on that I give you all the time. Maybe you can remember it. We reap what? We reap what we sow, what? More than we sow, and what? Later than we sow. And is not that exactly true of David? He reaped what he sowed, murder, adultery, deceit. He reaped more than he sowed one night, and the next 20 years of his life, he suffered. And he reaped later than he sowed. He was reaping years after he had sown. Now, you and I need to understand that the reason that's true, if you and I can get away with sin, we're mocking God. God says, you cannot. We say, oh, yes, we did. That is to mock God. whatsoever a man sows, that shall he reap. So that the continuing consequences of our sin is a biblical principle, and it cannot be altered under any circumstance by anybody, regardless of who you are, because it is a decree of God. Second statement. CCS, the continuing consequences of sin is an act of divine chastisement. It is an act of divine chastisement to correct us. The continuing consequences of sin is a divine act of chastisement to correct us. Now look, if you will, in Hebrews chapter 12 for a moment. You recall what he says about our attitude toward the Lord's chastisement. He says in verse 5, "Have you forgotten the exhortation which speaks unto you as unto children? My son, despise not thou the chastening of the Lord, nor faint when thou art rebuked of him. For whom the Lord loveth, he chasteneth, and he scourges every man whom he receives. If you endure chastening, God dealeth with you as with sons, for what son is he whom the Father chasteneth not?" Now, the reason God sends continuous consequences for our sin is in order to do what? To correct us. If he didn't, what would we do? We just keep on doing the same old thing. We would mock God. If God didn't send his chastening hand to trace us down, we keep on doing the same old thing. And I'm going to tell you, my friend, God's chastising hand usually doesn't come the way you expected, when you expected, or the manner in which you had expected to come. It is oftentimes in the most unexpected ways, the most unexpected timing. But God sends these continuing consequences to do what? To catch us, stop us dead in our track, and turn us around. Oh, we keep on doing the same old thing. So then listen, the consequences, watch this, the consequences of our sin is an act of love on the part of God to stop us dead in our track and correct us. Listen, not to punish us. Punishment is what God does for the wicked. To children, he chastens us. Listen, punishment is vindication because of sin and disobedience. Chastisement always has as its ultimate goal correction. Correction, not anger, correction. Chastisement is an act of love. The ultimate objective is correction.
1: 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Do you tell God what you want, or do you ask Him what He wants for you? With Insight for Believers, here's a moment with Charles Stanley.
0: We all have desires. Some of them are good. Some of them may not be so good. They tell a lot about us. Desires are from God. The capacity to desire and to want is from God. But it's to be sanctified. That is, it is to be controlled. Our desires are to be controlled with the Spirit. Do these desires fit God's plan and purpose for my life? Now, some desires would fit one person but wouldn't fit another, because God's purpose and plan for everybody is not the same. But righteous desires, of course, are always the desires that God would have us to have in our life. And when a person chooses to do otherwise, what happens is they are moving in a direction that's going to get them in trouble. You have to be careful what you want, because you may get it. And you can get some desires that absolutely are totally ungodly. And it's very evident if you look around all the sinful things and the wickedness and the vileness that's going on and the corruption and the dishonesty and the immoral things. Many people are getting the desires of their heart. They don't know yet, some of them, but many of them do, that it leads to emptiness,
2: pain, suffering, heartache, disappointment, and sometimes destruction and death. But all of that is the result of desires that are fleshly, worldly, corrupt, and harmful. So the warning is there that we have to be careful what we desire. He says, delight yourself in the Lord. He'll give you the desires of your heart. So when he says he'll give us the desires of our heart, that is not an open door to anything and everything that we want. So I have a responsibility to delight myself in the Lord.
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1: Recently, I went out for a pub lunch with a group of people. It was a great meal and we all enjoyed our food. Then after we'd finished eating, one of the lunch attendees went up to the counter to pay for their food, but discovered, astonishingly and unexpectedly, that someone had already paid for everyone's meals. Now this would have cost hundreds of dollars and we were all staggered by this person's generosity. And this event reminded me of the generosity, the grace, of Jesus. That when we believe in him through his death on the cross, he is phenomenally generous to us. Even though we don't deserve it, Jesus gives us his goodness, his righteousness and salvation by nothing that we have done. In fact, the grace of God is so astonishing that we receive these things even when we were God's enemies. This is staggering generosity and amazing grace indeed. This is Rob Martin with God in 60 Seconds. For more space to think and talk about God, go to thirdspace.org.au.
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1: A word on God's protection. The Lord is my light and my salvation, so why should I be afraid? 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
1: This is Hope with God. I'm Andrew Palau. I was watching a show the other day and the people just kept saying over and over, go to hell, go to hell. And I couldn't help thinking to myself, why on earth would anyone do that? Hell is not just a word. It's a real place, a place of regret and darkness, a place of separation from God. And if we refuse his offer of life, that's where we're headed. But hold on, there's good news. Jesus Christ made a way. He told his disciples this, don't let your hearts be troubled. Trust in God, trust also in me. In my Father's house, there are many mansions, many rooms, and I'm going there to prepare a place for you. No more pain, no more grief, no more sorrow. So don't go to hell. Come with me. Let's go to heaven together. Say yes to Jesus Christ today. Always remember, there is hope with God. I'm Andrew Palau.
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She wasn't paid to do it. She just took responsibility for it. 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

0: I care for the environment? Well, this is actually a surprisingly difficult question for environmental activists to answer. Answers often revolve around, well, it's the right thing to do, it's best for the world, animals have rights. But each of these responses end up becoming difficult to justify. The why question remains. Now, it may be surprising, but the Bible actually offers a much stronger justification to care for the environment. This is found in Psalm 104:24, which says, O Lord, how manifold are your works! In wisdom you have made them all. The earth is full of your creatures. The Bible says that the natural world around us doesn't belong to us. It and all the creatures in it actually belong to the Lord. Hence, we are stewards of his creation, which means we ought to care for the environment, because ultimately it belongs to the Lord God. This is Rob Martin with God in 60 Seconds. For more space to think and talk about God, go to thirdspace.org.au.
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4: Here's an insightful quote about the power of our words from Mother Teresa. Kind words can be short and easy to speak, but their echoes are truly endless. This is Focus on the Family with Jim Daly, and I'm John Fuller.
5: John, today we're sharing a very upbeat presentation from Dave and Ashley Willis, and they're going to talk about how our words, both positive and negative, impact the people around us. You ever had that experience in marriage?
4: Yes.
5: Dave and Ashley are authors and speakers. They have four sons. God bless them. Mm-hmm. And they've been on this broadcast several times. And there's a lot of great content here. So let's get into it.
4: All right. Here are Dave and Ashley Willis speaking to our staff on today's episode of Focus on the Family with Jim Daly.
6: And so we want to talk to you a little bit today just about the power of words. You know, when we met at college, at Georgetown College, a little Christian school in Kentucky, and when you walked into the library, there was a big plaque outside the library with a verse from Proverbs, and it said, "Whoever finds wisdom finds life and receives favor from the Lord." And in that period of my life, I didn't have a whole lot of wisdom, but that intrigued me a lot. And then around that same time, I heard a message from a pastor that challenged me in a way that was life-changing. He said, "Listen, guys, God wants you to be wise. The book of Proverbs in the Bible is all about wisdom. And there are 31 chapters in that book. If you read a chapter a day, every day, it'll only take you a few minutes. But if you do that over and over again each month, you read through the whole book once a month, and over the years to come, it will change your life because the Proverbs has wisdom for relationships and faith and work and finances and all these parts of life." And so I did that, and it really did start having a life-changing impact. And it will, among other things, it will shape the way that you speak words to the people, yes, in your life. And then that consequently will shape your relationships.
7: It will, because we know there's so much power in the words that we speak. And I think that, you know, for those of us in the room who are parents, we know that. And you hear this a lot in parenting courses and books that we read on parenting. But I think we forget, even as adults, in our relationships, in our marriage, in our friendships, in our relationship with our colleagues, the words we

0: There's such power in them. And I think that when we tend to not really pay close attention to the words we're speaking, it's usually because we're in what I like to refer to as a sandpaper season. And you guys may know what I'm talking about. In a sandpaper season, no matter where you are or what you're doing, it's like everybody and everything around you, whether it's good or bad, right? It tends to rub you the wrong way, right? So somebody who did nothing wrong to you could come up to you, and because you're in a rough season, they come up to you and say something to you, and you hear it the wrong way, and it's like sandpaper to you, and you become like sandpaper to them, and then out comes those words that you wish you hadn't said, right? And I found myself, you know, more than once, I found myself in sandpaper seasons, and I've definitely struggled with finding the right words. And there was one in particular where we had moved across state lines. We were in a new community, and we weren't really settling in as fast as I had kind of hoped in my mind. And normally, I love putting a house together. Like, it's one of my favorite things to do. I love decorating. I love making it feel like home. But because I was in a sandpaper season, even that was rubbing me the wrong way. And so one morning, while the kids were occupied, I was like, you know what? I'm just gonna suck it up, and I'm gonna put some curtains up and make this house a home if it kills me, right? And so I'm not really having the right attitude about it. And I'm stomping up and down this ladder to go put up this curtain rod, and I'm wrestling with it. And I just cannot get the screw to go square in the hole. I don't know if you've ever dealt with that, but it's so frustrating. And then I would, like, the drill would eat out, like, where I needed to get the screw to go into the hole, and I'd have to get a new screw, and I'm, like, so frustrated. And so in walks Dave, and he's in all of his workout gear because he's a runner, and he's, like, so chipper, you guys. And I love that he's chipper. Like, for a second, I'm like, I'm so glad my husband's not in a terrible mood like I am. And so he's like, hey, sweetie, it is a beautiful day outside. I'm just going to go on, like, a 30-minute run. And then he looks at me for a minute, and he goes, oh, you're putting up a curtain rod. And he's like, oh, do you need any help with that? How are you doing? And I literally flipped my head around and was like, I'm fine. Like, as sharp as I could possibly say it, okay? And because I said I was fine, Dave went out the door.
1: Right. Her face and her nonverbal said she wasn't fine. But, like, she said she was fine, so I took it, right? Like, all right, well, I'm going to go. Because, like, when I say I'm fine, it usually means that I'm fine. Like, and so I just thought, well, maybe, you know, she's in the zone. Ashley, just to give you a little context here of how I misread the situation. Ashley grew up in a house with a guy, a man, a dad, who could fix anything. Like, he could fix anything. She thought all men were like that. And then she married me, okay? So her dad taught her how to do all this stuff. And so when it comes to home improvement, I'm usually just trying to help, like, fetching stuff for her. Like, hey, can I get this? Can I get that? To the point where all the tools in our house, we have four sons, they refer to all the tools in our house as mommy's tools, okay? And I got a toolbox for Christmas one year from one of my brothers. I think more of a joke. It looks like a child's fishing tackle box. It's like this big. I'm still not even sure what all the tools in it are. She's really good at this. I'm not. So I thought she was in the zone. She didn't want me helping, which was fine because I was happy to not help. I took off running, which was amazing. It was a great day. It was beautiful. I come back, I'm glowing, and she's still struggling.
0: I'm really struggling, okay?
1: And I was about to be struggling too.
0: You were. He didn't even know it though, you guys. He didn't even know what he was walking into, because maybe you're like me, maybe you're not, okay? But during the 30-minute run where my precious husband is getting endorphins, is feeling good, enjoying the beautiful day, I'm stomping up that ladder, and I'm having a fight with him in my head. I'm thinking about stuff from years ago, and I'm just like, I have all this ammo ready to go to make a point with my husband, you know? And I'm like, well, he's probably going to say this, and then I'm going to be like, bam, truth bomb. I just have this in my head. So in he walks. Whew, this day is just awesome. That was such a good run. I'm just so grateful for today. I mean, he was in such a great mood. And then he looks over at me, and he goes, oh, the curtain rod's not up yet. You said it.
1: I cannot say for certain whether or not that happened. I was probably just trying to make conversation. If I said that, and I probably did, it was wrong. I'm sorry. Publicly, in front of the world today, I want to say I was wrong. I'm sorry.
0: Accept it. No, but you were not. He honestly had no idea. So, like, he says this comment to me, which was just a comment in passing, and I whip my head around like the Exorcist, okay? And I literally, like, start spewing word vomit, okay? Like, not kind words, saying as loud as possible, I can't even look at you right now.
1: Right. And so then in my mind, I kind of, like, think back over the whole thing. Have you ever done that? Have you ever found yourself in a situation, you're like, how did we get here? And I think back, like, She said she was fine, but she wasn't fine. Like, that's where this whole thing went wrong.

0: wrong, right? You're like, it's like you get to the end of the movie, The Sixth Sense, and you're like, Bruce Willis has been dead the whole time? The whole
1: Spoiler,
0: time he's been dead?
1: Sorry.
0: And that's how I felt in this moment. I've been dead the whole time. I've been dead the whole time and just now realized it because I missed the communication that she was trying to give me because I was so just in my own world. And I think it's so easy for all of us to do that at work, at home, everywhere we go, to get in our own little bubble with our own little agenda and to be so focused on what we're doing that we minimize the thoughts and feelings and words of those who are around us. And in doing that, we're steamrolling over the people that we love instead of building bonds of mutual respect and looking for ways to serve and connect and dealing with stress in our own ways. We were both stressed in that season.
1: Yes.
0: And this moment just became a critical point where we realized, okay, the status quo isn't working.
1: Exactly. And it was a critical turning point for me too, because it wasn't all on Dave for this. I mean, I was expecting my nonverbals, my huffs and my puffs and my eye rolls and my head, you know, flipping my head around, like to do my communicating for me, right? Like if I had just used my words, my poor husband would know how I was really feeling, right? And if he had used his words to tell me, like, I feel like escaping, like I'm not liking this season either, we could have gotten more on the same page. And so at that point, like, we really had a heart-to-heart conversation. He apologized for not really paying attention, like he said, but I apologized for not really telling him the truth. And it really got us to get more on the same page with communicating in a healthy way. And whether you're married or not, I feel like we all can end up butting heads with someone that we work closely with, that we're in friendship with. Maybe it is with your children. Whoever it is in your life, you may be at kind of a situation like this where you're in a sandpaper season and both of you have been rubbing each other the wrong way. I hope that after today, you know, you go back to that person and say, listen, I am so sorry that I've been coming off the way that I have. I've been pushing you away. I've been acting like there's not a problem and there is. And I want to get it all out. And I want to talk to each other in a loving way so that we can have that strong bond that God wants us to have.
0: Yeah. And God wants you to have healthy relationships. That's why the scriptures say so much about this. And I want to just read some scriptures right now. The best preaching advice I ever got early on is a young pastor and this preaching mentor, like back in Kentucky. And he said it just like this. Me and a group of other young guys, he says, now, fellas, listen, whenever you're speaking, always use lots of scripture. That way you'll know at least something you said is actually true. So this part's actually true, all right? Matthew chapter 12. And to me, this verse right here, to me, this is one of the scariest verses in the whole Bible. Listen to the weight of these words from Jesus. And I bet it'll be a little bit sobering to you as well. Jesus says this, Matthew chapter 12, verse 36. But I tell you, everyone will have to give an account on the day of judgment for every word they have spoken. For by your words you will be acquitted, and by your words you will be condemned. Guys, that's heavy. Because I've said some stuff, and I bet you have too. I've said some stuff. I've texted some stuff that if it was broadcast on a screen somewhere, I would want to just crawl under a table and die. We've all said careless words. And here Jesus is saying, man, those words have so much weight. Now, as followers of Christ, we don't have to live in shame or condemnation because Jesus paid the price on the cross for every sin we'll ever commit, every wrong word we'll ever speak. And so we can live in the freedom of that and not in the condemnation of the judgment of that. But at the same time, we have to carry in our minds and in our heart always, as we prepare to speak words, that these words are weighty. These words matter. Just as God himself formed the universe with words and created us in his image, we're shaping the world around us by the words that we're speaking to the people in our lives. And if we're not speaking life, then we're speaking death. And we live in a time when people are so desperate, they're so hungry for encouragement, that they'll go anywhere to find it. And yet we're starving each other of encouragement very often in our own homes and in our own friendships. I heard a woman once giving a teaching about customer service. And she said, you know, I go into stores in different places and I tell them, you have the power to change the world because every interaction you have is an opportunity for you to encourage someone. And encouragement is life-changing power. And she was teaching a group of grocery store workers this principle. And a few weeks later, this lady was saying, I got a call from a young man who was at my session, and he said, listen, your talk changed my life. And she said, how did it change your life? And he said, well, I work at a grocery store and I'm a bag boy and I never saw my job as important, but after your talk, I realized that I have the opportunity to change people's lives. And she said, well, tell me a little bit about yourself. And he said, well, my name's Johnny, I'm 19 years old, and I have Down syndrome. So what's easy for a lot of people is a little more difficult for me, and I do it a little more slowly, and I think in different ways, but I love people, and I've always wanted to change the world, but I never thought that I would be able to because I didn't think I'd have the opportunity. But when you said every interaction is an opportunity to encourage and the world's hungry for encouragement, I realized I was seeing hundreds of people every day and that I could encourage them. So I sat down with my parents and I got this idea that every night we'd get online and we would find like a Bible verse or an encouraging thought for the day. And we would print them all out on paper and cut them out like little fortune cookie sized pieces of paper. And as I'm bagging people's grocery, I would take that piece of paper and I'd say, here's a little encouragement for you today. I hope it makes your day. God loves you and I do too. And I hope you have a great day. And I put it in their bag and I started doing that. And you wouldn't believe what happened. After a couple days, my line became the longest line in the store. Like, people would line up like forever when other lines were wide open, and the managers would come around and say, why aren't you guys using self-checkout? Why aren't you in this line over here? And they're like, no, I don't even need this stick of gum I'm buying. I just want to see Johnny. Like, that kid makes my day. I got to get today's encouraging thought of the day. And he said, I realize that we all have this superpower of encouragement, and yet so few of us are using it. And our words, guys, have the ability to do that. You can change someone's outlook on life. You can change someone's perspective. You can build somebody up or you can tear them down with the power of your words. And here are just a few of the things, coming back to Proverbs, that Proverbs say about this. Proverbs 11:9, with their words, the godless destroy their friends, but knowledge will rescue the righteous. Proverbs 26, talking about gossip. Fire goes out without wood and quarrels disappear when gossip stops. That's a good one. And about repeating negative behavior. And this one is kind of gross, but the imagery will stick with you. Proverbs 26:11, as a dog returns to its vomit, so a fool repeats his foolishness. In other words, we have a tendency to go back and repeat. We'll say gross things, we'll know what's wrong, and then we'll repeat it. We'll go back to that same pattern. And God is calling us to live by wisdom and saying, break away from those negative patterns. Remove those negative words from your vocabulary and start going in a different direction.
1: Absolutely. And we have the power to do that with God's help. But we have to look at our life and really take an assessment. First of all, who are we surrounding ourselves with the most? Because, and I'm sure you guys have heard this before, this is in many books, both Christian and secular. It talks about how you're going to become most like the five people you hang around the most. You know, think about that. And if there's people in your life where they're not leading you towards God, they're leading you further away from God, or they're getting you into the habit of saying things carelessly or hurtful things or being a gossip or just always being negative, always complaining, I would distance yourself from those people and pray for them, yes, but don't let them be in your inner circle because you're going to become more like them. I think we also need to think about, what are we consuming? We need to think about, what are we listening to? What are we watching? What are we reading? Because that affects how we think, and then it affects what we do and what we say. And I think all of us have to do this regularly. This isn't like a one time and done. This is a journey through life. Because the truth is, we're changing as people all the time. And so all of us really need to be, you know, really tuned in to where our minds are going. And we want to make sure that we set our minds on Jesus, that we're reading our Bible. We're putting his truth inside our minds, his words inside our minds. And make sure that we're not consuming stuff that would draw us away from the Lord. And then, you know, lead us to say words to others that draw them away from the Lord. I mean, that's how much power we have in our words. I think about, you know, when we have people in our lives that come to us and they say, man, so-and-so said this about me and I just can't seem to shake it. Like, I am that person they said I am. I'm never going to do anything good in my life. We've got to be those people to stand in the gap and say, no. God has a bright future for you. And it's going to take a conscious effort on your part, but you can chart a new course for you and your family. You can do great things for God in his power and with his help. We have the ability to be that kind of person that builds each other up and really changes the trajectory of their life.
0: We really do. And we're called to do that. Like, good, kind words are healing. Proverbs says this, Proverbs 16:24, kind words are like honey, sweet to the soul and healthy to the body. Proverbs 15:1, a gentle answer deflects anger, but harsh words make tempers flare. And over in Proverbs and throughout all of Scripture, we see the power of words. And words leave impressions, especially when we're young. It's like our hearts and minds are wet cement when we're young. And the words spoken to us in those times form impressions, just like someone putting their handprints in wet cement. And whether those words were positive or negative, we grow up and those impressions are hard to shake. And some of us are still walking around as adults with these images in our mind, these lies in our mind that limiting us because people in our lives who should have been protecting us and encouraging us were critical to us or even abusive to us. And that's when we've got to find the healing that only Jesus can bring. And maybe we find that in part through Christian counseling, but we always find it through His word reminding us who we are. Because God says who we are. The one who made us is the only one who can define us. And His plan for your life is something that's beautiful. And if you've believed broken soundtracks in your mind about who you are, it's time to go back to the truth about who God says you are. Because as parents, even if you had the best of parents, you're going to blow it sometimes. Like I've been at parenting a while, and we teach about this stuff, and I still blow it a lot. And they're not just all like past stories. I mean, I've got recent stories of me not speaking words with wisdom and kindness. I'll give you a recent example. So our son who just graduated high school, the last couple weeks of his high school, we were doing all the senior year stuff, like going to banquets for this and awards and stuff for that. And so one night we're going to the band banquet. It's nice, it's fancy, and it's a big deal. He's been in band since like sixth grade, and this is a big celebration of that as a senior. So we drive there real fast. I'd driven there so fast, I hadn't paid attention to what he was wearing. And I looked back in the car at what he's wearing as we're about to go in. And he had just come from the gym. And he had a sweat ring around his t-shirt. And these gym shorts that were like baggy and these old socks. And I was like, you can't wear that. And he's like, what's it matter what I wear? Like, it matters a lot. It says banquet on the thing. And you look like a bum. And you can't wear that. And he goes, I'm 18.
1: Like,
0: oh, no, he didn't. He didn't do the I'm 18. So I bit my tongue. And the reason why I bit my tongue is some friends from church were walking by right at that moment. Have you ever had this
1: totally,
0: happen?
1: Totally, yes.
0: When you're about to lose it and all of a sudden you win an Academy Award for Best Actor because his guidance counselor goes to our church and it was him and his wife and one of their kids. And I'm like, you listen to me. Hey, God bless you. How are you? Oh, have you lost weight? I know these kids grow up so, where does the time go? I know. Good to see you. I can't believe y'all. And so we drive and we're parking. I got to figure out a plan now. What am I going to do? You can't go in like that. Yeah, I failed you as a parent. If after 18 years, you think you're going to walk in like that. And so again, I should have been wise. I should have been mature, but that's not what happened. So what happened was he started saying, this is what I'm wearing. I'm 18. I wear what I want. And I was like, okay.
1: Goodness.
0: This is what's going to happen. You and I are the same size. I'm going to take off my clothes in this parking lot. I'm going to give them to your ungrateful behind, and you're going to put them on. You're going to go in, and I'm going to drive home and pray to God I don't get pulled over by the police and explain why I'm half naked. So that's what's going to happen. And he's like, that's dumb. I'm 18. And then I start pulling my clothes off saying, I'm 44 and I'm having to get naked in a parking lot because my son who's 18 doesn't know how to dress. And I know what you take away from that story. He's only 44. He looks old. I do. Do you know why I look old? Because parenting is hard. I looked so young before I had kids. But so he's laughing now because it was ridiculous. I was the toddler at that point, ripping my clothes off and throwing them. And he's laughing, Ashley's laughing, and then I'm laughing in my underwear in the school parking lot as I drive home to go change clothes.
1: And you did not get pulled over,
0: I did not get pulled over. No, I did not. So all of us are a work in progress, guys. Like, we do not come at these sessions as experts, but encouragers who are fellow strugglers on the journey with you that are trying to, every day, having to have opportunities to repent again and say, Lord, I blew it again. Would you help me? Would you forgive me of that? Would you give me wisdom to do it better next time? Would you help us to keep growing and to show grace to each other? And I'm so thankful for an amazing wife who's done that for me, who's shown me grace, who spoke words of healing and life over me, whether it was going through health struggles or going through earlier in our marriage, sin struggles where I'd had this secret struggle with pornography from my teenage years into early adulthood and had lived in the secret shame of that cycle. And when that came out, as you can imagine, it was messy. And she so wisely helped navigate that mess through the pain that she was feeling that I had caused, but still, instead of beating me down with her words, spoke life to me. And I didn't deserve it. I didn't deserve that encouragement, but I can't describe how healing that was. And I'm so thankful for that. And we have so much power in our words, guys, to be healers. It doesn't mean we never speak hard truth. The Bible tells us to do that as well. And sometimes that's what encouragement is, to literally give the courage to someone for them to do something that's really difficult that they're not willing to do at the moment. But we've got to come back to kindness and not being, the world's full of criticism and sarcasm and anger and all that stuff. And as people of Jesus, followers of Jesus, our words, they have to be different.
1: They do. And even when we blow it, which we will, okay? We will, because we're human and we're imperfect. When we blow it with someone and we did not quite say the words, we've got to have that courage to go up to them and say, listen, I am so sorry. Like, I should not have said that. Would you please forgive me? I want to do better next time. And then we need to do better next time and do the best we can and ask for God's help, and He will help us. But kind of make a declaration over your life that you're going to be someone that speaks words of life. Because there's going to be people in your life that come to you, maybe based on what you went through, seeing how you got through it. And you can be that person to say, God is not finished with you yet. He has good things for you. He has a future that you can't even imagine. And you are not damaged goods. You are His beloved child. We all need to strive to be those kind of people.
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1: Of course, I'm a man. I always think I'm right. And of course, I got bipolar. There's sometimes when I'm manic where I think I'm super right. That's problematic because I can make poor decisions or lead the family incorrectly or waste money on things I don't need. But luckily, I've got a friend who can call me out on my poor decisions. I don't always like it. I sometimes don't want to hear him, but he's got my best interests at heart, and he listens to Proverbs 27:6 that says, "Wounds from a friend can be trusted." If you don't have someone in your life who can tell you the truth from a place of love even when you don't like it, that's a problem. We need to be teachable. We don't know everything. Sure, a wound will hurt at the start, but it's much better than doing something you'll regret later.
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This is Hope with God. I am Wendy Palau. Is this life all there is? I believe that the fact that we want to believe that there is an eternity reveals that it's there. It's a reality. The Bible clearly tells us that there is an afterlife and that we can have it with God. Jesus himself said it in John 17. This is eternal life, that they, that's us, may know you, that's God, the only true God, and Jesus Christ, whom you have sent. How do you get eternal life? How can we be certain? Know God through Jesus Christ. It sounds so simple, and it is. Jesus has done all that is needed for us to know God. How could we say no to this offer? Always remember, there is hope with God. This is Wendy Palau.

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5: Your weather forecast for this morning on this Monday, June 22nd. Mostly sunny with the chance of some morning fog about the Upper Hunter and a slight chance of a shower. Temperatures between 14 and 18. Have a marvellous Monday.
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5: Your weather forecast for this morning on this Monday, June 22nd. Mostly sunny with the chance of some morning fog about the Upper Hunter and a slight chance of a shower. Temperatures between 14 and 18. Have a marvellous Monday.
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7: James said the uncontrolled tongue is an indication of an undisciplined life. 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
6: 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Right now, listen along as Dr. Youssef continues his life-changing series, The 12 Evidences of Faith.
7: We're literally halfway through a series of 12 messages from the Epistle of James about 12 evidence of saving faith in our lives. And this is number 6. And I want to tell you at the outset that of all the 12, the ones we already saw, the ones we'll be seeing, I am conscious of this one the most. I am conscious of this one the most because I have made my fair share of blunders. I have said and written many things that I wish I can take back, but alas, I can't. That is why now I am constantly, not just a daily basis, several times throughout the day, I'm asking the Holy Spirit of God to control not just my tongue and my lips, but to control my thoughts. And at no more time that this is important than when I preach and teach and give advice. Sometimes I'm called upon to give, speak a word, and I send one of those telegraphic prayers to the Lord. And same thing, control what I'm saying, control what I'm thinking. But this is really an important message to those who are involved in teaching and preaching. Now, there's an application for all of us, as I'm going to show you. But specifically, he's speaking to those who preach and teach. And my goodness, if there is a message that many of us in the pulpits need to have, is this message of controlling our tongue. Here's what he says. Chapter 3, verse 1. Not many of you should presume to be teachers, my brothers. Why? He gives us the answer. We who teach, that is publicly or privately, will be judged strictly. There's a whole set of criterion by which God is going to judge those of us who teach and preach. Those who teach or preach or lead in any way, and that, by the way, includes parents, because God placed you in your home to be a leader, to lead your children, to lead your family. We must always approach that leadership role, that call of God, whether it be in the home or the church or in the business or whatever it might be, we must approach this with a sense of awe. Yes. Awe. And I tell you, the reason, every time I stand up

to wait for eternity to be judged. They were judged right on the spot. In Acts chapter 5, the Bible tells us about a couple who were filled with selfish ambitions, and they dropped dead right in the church. Selfish ambitions are too common in the church. These words should be sobering to every one of us, whether we speak in public or lead by example. Amen. Having said that, I believe the Bible teaches something called holy ambition. Holy ambition is very different from selfish ambition. Holy ambition is something that God places in our hearts. Let me tell you the example of that holy ambition. Holy ambition is for servanthood, not lordship and lording it over people. Holy ambition is for self-giving, not self-gratifying. Holy ambition is for edifying others, not ourselves. Holy ambition is for being a conduit of God in serving and ministering, not exploiting God's people. Why? Because words have power, according to James. The tongue has power. In fact, verse 2, James basically said that we all, every one of us, have some issues in our lives. That's why we put it today. That we all have some issues that we're working on. I know some issues I have been working on all my Christian life. Still working on them. And he said, yes, every one of us does. Bring him constantly under submission of the Holy Spirit. Constantly bring him under the blood of Jesus Christ. Constantly trying to be surrendered to him so that he may empower me to overcome. Because we have not reached perfection yet. We will one day when we get to heaven. The process of sanctification, it's day by day becoming like Christ. But James said the uncontrolled tongue is an indication of an undisciplined life. That a disciplined tongue is an indication of a consecrated life or a life that is in the process of being sanctified. In Matthew 12:37, here's what Jesus said. Listen carefully. For by your words you will be acquitted, and by your words you'll be condemned. Jesus is talking specifically about salvation. I remember a guy not long ago said to me, I don't want all this stuff about Jesus. What has he done? He basically, with his own words, he condemned himself. Nobody condemned him. He condemned himself. That's what Jesus is saying. And he is condemned unless he repents. What you and I say with our mouths is very important. In fact, I can tell you that I personally pray Psalm 141:3 several times a day. Not just once, several times a day. Set a guard over my mouth, O Lord. Keep watch over the door of my lips. I do this whether I'm speaking to a large group or a small group or I'm speaking to one person, giving advice. That's my telegraphic prayer. And James here is very anxious for us to understand the power of the tongue. Because there was an oral society, everything was transmitted by the tongue. But I would have to, and I don't think I'm doing violation to the text, we have to say written words. Because, oh my goodness, I have written some words that I equally wish that I could take back. But I do apologize when I'm under conviction. And in order to press this point home, he uses several metaphors about the tongue. He said, the tongue is like the bit in the horse's mouth. It's a small thing in comparison to the horse. It's like the rudder in a ship. Remember back then, all their ships were wind-driven. They were sail ships. Both the rudder and the bit are small implements in comparison to the object that they guide or lead or drive. He said, just like the bit moves the horse to where you want it to go, right or left, just as the rudder moves the ship, so is the tongue. Amen. Moves a person. What is James saying? Listen carefully, please. He is saying that the words of our mouth can spew out hate or words of love. That we can use it to curse, yes, and cause affliction, or we can bring words of healing. Amen. We can use it to share the love of Christ with someone, or we can use it to turn somebody off the gospel of Jesus Christ.

0: In fact, I know I'm safe in saying that this is the most common sin among Christians, an untamed tongue. But James is not even finished yet with these metaphors. He's piling them one after another. Why? To intensify the image of the destructive power that can be for the tongue. Verse 5. Consider what a great forest is set on fire by a small spark. I think we all have seen out west in California thousands and thousands and thousands of acres that literally charred, burned. Spark. Just a spark. Verse 5. What a great forest is set on fire by a small spark. It moves and it leaves nothing in its wake. All charred rubble and ashes. That's all you see when the bushfire is over. James is not exaggerating here. He really is not. He is saying an untamed tongue, that uncontrolled tongue, undisciplined, spiritually speaking, tongue, can be like that spark that ignites a bushfire, a firestorm, that torching everything in its path. Before I get carried away, I want to summarize to you five ways in which a tongue can sit ablaze and things on fire. The first one, that the tongue can ignite the fire through gossip. Through gossip. Oh, we excuse gossip as kind of one of those minor things and harmless pastime. But Romans chapter 1, verse 29, the Apostle Paul lists gossip along with the list of many evils, including malice and strife and deceit and even murder. It's in the list. In 1 Timothy 5:13, Paul said, idlers, gossipers, and busybodies are dangerous for a church. Listen to me. Our lower nature, the old nature that has not been sanctified yet, we love this stuff, and we love to spread it. Move it out. Why do our lower nature love this stuff? Because it makes us feel important. It really does. It makes us feel that we are in the know. Yeah. It makes us feel puffed up. We know something. Here's how we go about it. You know, I don't know all the details about such or such. I don't really have all the facts about such or such. Or I don't know whether it's true or not, but rumor has it. Oh, my goodness. Rumor has it. Doesn't matter who gets hurt in the process. Rumor has it. If you've ever been a victim of malicious gossip, you'll understand exactly what James is saying here. I wanted to hear me right. The best way to neutralize gossip is to stop it in its tracks. Amen. In Matthew 18, 15 to 20, the Lord Jesus gives us the manual. It is the manual of how to go about in order to stop gossip dead in its tracks. The second thing, the tongue can ignite a fire of profanity, obscenity. Ephesians 4, 29 and following, Paul said, do not let any unwholesome talk come out of your mouth. Any unwholesome talk. Somebody said, Michael, we don't understand. He or she provoked me to it. You don't understand. He or she drove me to it. Nobody can force you to do anything you don't want to do. God gave us the power of the tongue for one reason, and that's to build one another up, to communicate grace to one another, uplift one another. The third thing, the tongue can ignite a fire through utterance of lies or insinuations. What mechanism did Satan use in order to cause Adam and Eve to fall in the Garden of Eden? Lie. He used a lie. That's the mechanism he used. It was a lie. And knowingly or unknowingly, when people tell lies, they can destroy lives, they can destroy families, and they can destroy churches. Lying is not only prohibited in the ninth commandment, but if you listen to Proverbs 6:16 says, listen carefully, there are six things the Lord hates, sevens that are detestable to him, haughty eyes and lying tongue, a man who stirs up dissension among brothers. You say, what's an insinuation? What's an innuendo? They are equally perverse as lying. Listen carefully. It is an indirect remark that intends to suggest something that is disparaging, something that is derogatory about someone. It is planting of a destructive idea without coming out and stating it plainly. Here's what the scientists call it. They call insinuation a passive, aggressive, verbal violence. I mean, I really say, well, what does it mean for a simple guy like me? Listen carefully, I'm going to tell you. It means that an individual tries to hurt another that's aggressive, yet without being caught in so doing. That's passive. That's the passive part. Listen to me. That does not mean, this is very important, that we should not speak the truth about issues and about people. You heard me enough. I talk about false teachers all the time. I mean, there is nothing wrong speaking the truth, warning people, if we know the facts. The fourth thing the tongue ignites a fire is by magnifying the faults of others. There are some people who really think, they genuinely think, that they can build themselves up by putting somebody down. Actually, it backfires every time. Trust me. In all criticism, and I know probably every one of us been a recipient of some of those at some point. Your colleague at work, friend in business, somebody somewhere criticized you. Home, member of the family. But I want to tell you that in all criticism, there is an unmistakable assumption. Do you know what it is? Some of you probably guessed it. I could do a better job than that person that I'm criticizing can. It's just an assumption. How do you use my tongue for righteousness? Is to use it to build up others. Build them up. Build them up. Those who have saving faith show the evidence of it by encouraging people, lifting people up, motivating them. Number five, the tongue ignites a fire not only by words are spoken, but the way the tone of those words are uttered. Now that's important. The tone of voice can either intensify our words or cancel out their meaning altogether. And beloved, let me tell you something. I catch myself doing that a lot. I catch myself many times using the wrong tone, and then I stop at the moment. I say, let me rephrase that. I'm not really rephrasing it. I'm just changing the tone because I immediately recognize that that tone was not very good, was not honoring to God, and I change it immediately. How can we discipline the tongue? Oh, my goodness, if anything like me, you say, man, that's hard. Yes, but it's not impossible. Nothing's impossible with God. Question. Can I simply choose to control my tongue? Can I do it? Can my sheer willpower put an end to any of these bad habits that we talked about here, the five things, whether it be gossip or swearing and lying or fault finding or causing hurt or division, whatever it is, can we self-will it? You know what James's answer would be? No. No, you can't. Look at verse 7. All kinds of animals, birds, reptiles, and creatures of the sea are being tamed and are being tamed. Verse 8. But no man can tame the tongue. This is downright depressing. It is depressing. But listen, it gets worse. It really does. It gets worse. The tongue is a restless evil full of deadly poison. Even now, with all of our advanced science and technology, even now with all, well, we can send a man to the moon, or we can send a ship to Mars and control it from the earth, and all of that stuff, we still can't control the tongue. Do you know why? Because we can't control the heart. That's why. And that's why our words are one moment praising God, and another moment we are doing things that are dishonoring to God's word. So James' conclusion is this. The problem is not so much the tongue, although he focused on it. It's the spring. It's the well. And if the spring is taken care of, whether it's got sweet water or poison water, is going to show up in the tongue. Amen. And that's what he's trying to tell us here. And so James' conclusion, take care of the problem, the root of it, the spring, the heart, the tongue will take care of itself. And that is why he goes on to say, my brothers, this should not be. What is he saying? He is saying, what you cannot do, the Holy Spirit can do in you. What you cannot control, the Holy Spirit can control within you. What you cannot tame, the Holy Spirit can tame for you. Yes. He can control the heart, and when the heart is under his submission, when the heart is yielded to him, the tongue will praise God, will bless people, will encourage people, will uplift people. Amen. And not just once or twice, but all day long. Beloved, I know many of you have experienced the power of the Holy Spirit working in you, as I have, in areas that by nature we could not change. He changed in us. How does the Holy Spirit empower us to overcome lots of stuff? I will never understand until I get to heaven, but he does. But I said in the last message, that if I need the surgery, if I place myself in the trustworthiness of a surgeon and lay myself bare at that table, be cut on, how much more should I lay myself bare on the table of the chief surgeon who loves us so, who never hurts us, he only does whatever he does, even it may appear as hurt, but it's for good, for the good. Trust him to examine your life on a daily basis and transform your life, because he can and he will. When you give him control of your heart, the tongue is going to follow, and the tongue is going to be filled with praise and with joy, with affirmation, with encouragement, with uplifting words, and with thanksgiving.
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2: In this bulletin, the police investigation underway in the UK and the government's tax changes heading to Parliament. With the details, I'm Tracy Weir. The opposition says One Nation does not have the credibility to address voter frustrations. News Corp is reporting coalition branch members are leaving for the minor party, claiming the philosophy of the LNP has changed. The exodus has prompted Liberal President Tony Abbott to phone some of the defectors to try and convince them to stay. Opposition leader Angus Taylor has told Sky News One Nation isn't the solution to people's grievances.
3: The answer isn't blow the place up. Let's roll our sleeves up, have that credible plan, the credible team in place. I don't think anyone else can offer that. It's only the Liberal and National parties.
2: This month, One Nation led against both major political parties in an opinion poll by Redbridge Group and Ascent Research. The federal government is hoping to pass its changes to negative gearing and capital gains tax within the next fortnight. Labor's contentious tax legislation is expected to clear the Senate with the help of the Greens. The opposition and business groups argue the changes should be scrapped, claiming they will stifle investment and hurt aspiration. The government argues they will make the tax system fairer for workers and young people. Police are investigating links to terrorism after a man with a machete injured five people in Edinburgh. Toby Goff has this report.
4: Emergency services responded to reports of a man armed with a machete attacking people at random. Police have confirmed a number of the victims are members of the local Muslim community, with at least two being attacked after leaving evening prayer at a nearby mosque. Three of the injured men required emergency hospital treatment, though authorities say none of the injuries were life-threatening. A 36-year-old suspect remains in custody after mobile phone footage captured him being tackled to the ground by police while shouting that he was, quote, protecting the country.
2: Toby Goff. Reports are emerging that UK Prime Minister Sir Keir Starmer could resign as early as today. Multiple British newspapers report Mr. Starmer has come to the conclusion that his position is now untenable. The Labour Party's most popular politician, Andy Burnham, is tipped to be his likely successor after a resounding win in last week's by-election in the north of England. A high-profile pastor who's imprisoned in a Chinese jail has been granted rare access to a Bible. The founder of the Beijing Zion Church, Pastor Ezra Jingmingri, was first of 18 detained members of his church to be given a Bible. It is believed the case of Pastor Jin, whose three children are American citizens, was discussed during the recent Beijing summit meeting between President Donald Trump and Xi Jinping. Christian ministries say the move sets a precedent for other jailed believers to be given Bibles while in custody. Christian aid agencies and health centres are building infection prevention awareness in Bangladesh after an outbreak of measles. Churches and missions are replenishing depleted vaccine stocks as the number of cases nears 100,000. More than 300 children have died. To sport and the FIFA World Cup, Japan has moved into the knockout stage following its 4-0 win over Tunisia. In the other Group F match, the Netherlands downed Sweden 5-1, while in Group E it was a nil-all draw between Ecuador and Curacao, and Germany beat Ivory Coast 2-1. The Western Bulldogs have beaten St Kilda to finish round 15 of the AFL as the Saints lose two key players to injury. Earlier, North Melbourne saw off Richmond by 25 points at the MCG to sit inside the top 10. And the Hurricanes have sealed the Super Rugby title with the biggest grand final win in the competition's history, beating the Chiefs 60 points to 5. That's the latest Vision National News. I'm Tracy Weir.
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7: Mostly sunny today. I don't know if you noticed, but it was a little bit cooler this morning. Temperature's only going to reach between 14 and 18 degrees.
1: Checking out what's happening on our roads this morning, and it's been a pretty good start to the day so far. No major holdups or delays across the region by the looks of it, so that is some good news for your Monday morning. Throughout Newcastle City, everything running on time. No issues if you're travelling Maitland to Newcastle or even Port Stephens to Newcastle this morning. Both sides of Lake Mac also looking pretty good. 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You can shoot through a text to 0435 777 997. Success, financial security, family. There's so many things that we can put as our top priorities that we're seeking in life, but Jesus gives us a different priority.
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1: Welcome to, Reamathon, we're going to say. Not even the, I mean, it is the fresh start. We love to have you with us. But this week, Chloe, we are just slightly over a week away from the end of June, which means that we're in the final stages of a Reamathon month. And we are asking everyone to come with us as we step it up to head towards our goal this year.
7: Yes, that's right. We are aiming for just over, no, why do I keep saying that? Our goal is... No.
1: We're believing for more than...
7: That's what we're meant to say. We're meant to have these like certain ways we say things, letting you in inside. We're believing for over $500,000. And man alive, we have got off to a cracking start.
1: Yes. We are currently sitting on $109,105. Woo!
7: Go team.
1: That's a significant milestone we've cracked right there.
7: It really, really is. So we're believing for over $500,000 and we are off to such a massive start. We do have some thank yous, but before we want to get into any of that, I reckon we should pray, hey?
1: Oh, 100%. All right, why don't you join us as we pray right now?
7: Cool, cool.
1: Heavenly Father, Lord, we want to thank you for the incredible generosity that has been shown so far. People stepping up to support this station, Lord. People who have said that that Rima matters to them, that they know that it matters to our region, that it matters to the lives of others to discover your hope. And Lord, we want to give you thanks for every person who has given so far and for their incredible generosity. Lord, would you just bless them and just remind them that ultimately our provision and their provision comes from you. And And Lord, we want to pray right now for those who are yet to give. Lord, would you speak clearly to our listeners this morning and throughout this week? Lord, would you put it on their hearts what it is you would like them to do to be a part of this ministry, Lord? And Lord, not out of any guilt or out of any sense of obligation, but rather, Lord, that you'll just get people excited about what you're doing in this region, and that, yeah, Lord, you'll just allow people to just be able to see that the ways you want to use them to reach more people, Father. Lord, we want to pray over this amount that we're believing for, this $500,000 to come in. And Lord, we know that every year it is only ever a testament to your provision and your goodness that we see our funds come in, Lord. It is ultimately your provision, even though you use people to do that. So, Lord, we give you thanks and glory and honor. And we just, as a station and before everyone listening right now, Lord, want to say that our ultimate trust is in you. So would you, Lord, do something special this week? Do something special with Rima. Do something special in the lives of our listeners as well. In Jesus' name we pray.
7: Amen.
1: All right, Chloe, we're going to get to Joyce Meyer this morning, but I reckon let's celebrate a couple of the gifts that have been coming in thanks to some incredible people.
7: Yes, that's right. Let's head to, we want to say a big thank you to, where are we starting? What one do you want to start with, Aaron? We've got a huge list here of incredibly generous people that we couldn't really get through.
1: Well, I love when we get to see things come in from all over the region. So I'm going to head to Clarencetown first of all and say a big thank you to Paul for his generous gift of $500.
7: Oh, amazing. We want to say a big thank you to John and Carol for their gift of $1,000.
1: Oh, amazing. Thank you to David and Jenny of Belmont North for contributing $150.
7: And Christine from Walls End, thank you so much for your gift of $20.
1: Oh, you know, it's not just the gifts that we love. It is the words of encouragement, and when you tell us why you're choosing to give. This one from Karen. She says, I love Rima and everything you do to reach out to the community. I listen to Rima Worship and Rima Still daily. I don't know what I would do without Rima. It has been life-changing for me and my family. Aww. Thank you, Karen, and thank you for your gift of $150 as well.
7: Amazing. Fantastic. Buff Point. Where's Buff Point?
1: I think that's around Lake Mac somewhere.
7: Yeah, I haven't heard of Buff Point, but we got a gift coming from there.
9: Chloe, I'm quite buff.
7: Thank you so much, Constance, for your gift of $100.
1: We're heading out to Raymond Terrace. Thank you for a gift of $50.
7: And where are we going to next on the map? I've lost track of where we've gone.
1: I'm looking at the different one, I think. But I want to shout out to Hawk's Nest, so all parts of our region as well, another gift of $60. And look, they continue to come in this morning.
7: Yeah, it's amazing.
1: And we would love to add your name to the list, or you can remain anonymous as well, but we would certainly love to add your gift to our growing total for our Remathon this year.
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14: Welcome to 15 Minutes in the Word with New York Times bestselling author Joyce Meyer. On today's program, Joyce will be teaching from Galatians and Philippians. Galatians is all about God's amazing grace. We'll learn how the power of the Holy Spirit is what enables us to do what God asks of us, not our own strength and effort. Meanwhile, Philippians teaches us about joy and how true, lasting joy comes only through faith in Jesus Christ and serving others. Now, here's Joyce with today's teaching.
15: In 1 Corinthians 6, 19 and 20, he said, or do you not know that your body is a temple of the Holy Spirit within you, whom you have from God? You are not your own. Going back to this thing about servanthood for a minute, John chapter 13, the first 17 verses are a favorite part in the Bible for me. It's where Jesus washed his disciples' feet. And I love in the beginning, it says, knowing where he came from and knowing where he was going, he put on a servant's towel. So you can't truly serve if you don't know who you are. Because if you're trying to find out who you are, you're going to think it's based on what you do or who you know or how you dress or how much money you have or what side of town you live on. But when you really know who you are, then even a leader can lay aside his leadership long enough to wash some feet and then pick it back up and do what he's supposed to do. And that washing feet just basically signifies helping. What does it mean to wash feet in practicality? Just to help. Just to help. Get up every day and just want to help somebody. God, show me who I can help today. And help can be financially. It can be through encouragement. It can be through giving somebody a ride somewhere, through babysitting, through just whatever. Just helping people. Help. And you know, there's actually people who have the gift of helps. And I don't have that gift. I have a gift of giving. I love to give and make things happen to people, but I don't have a gift of helps, so I have to do it on purpose. Just because it's not a natural gift for you doesn't mean you get out of doing it. Hello. Now, actually, I am really into helps, but I like people to help me. I'm really good on that, but I help other people on purpose. And sometimes I will purposely do little, seemingly insignificant things that I wouldn't have to do because I think it's good for us. Come on, I said, I think it's good for us. Don't ever say, well, I'm just a janitor or I'm just a clerk. Or you're not just an anything. Your worth and value is not in what you do. It's who you are in Christ. Amen. So he took off this towel and he washed their feet. And when he got to Peter, Peter said, oh, no, Lord, you're not going to wash my feet. And I love this. Jesus said, if I don't wash you, then we have no part in one another. See, you can't have real relationship if you don't do things for one another. Even in a marriage, you have to do things for one another. And if you do that, it's going to help keep the relationship strong. And it can't be a one-sided relationship where one person does all the giving and the other one does all the taking. I've had those one-sided relationships, and I made my mind up about 10 years ago. I'm not having any more of those because that's not real relationship. Real relationship is not where one person does all the giving and another person does all the taking. And we have to even be careful, like approaching our Bible teachers or our churches, our pastors, that we don't always go to just get a blessing or to get a word. We need to go with a thought in mind of not only receiving, but giving. Who can I help? Who can I watch for that looks lonely or is new? We don't always have to search for what's going to be the most comfortable thing for us, but what's going to be a blessing to somebody else. Does anybody need this tonight? But you were bought with a price, so glorify God in your body. You are the house of God. I am the house of God. God lives in here. And he lives in you through the Holy Spirit. And the Holy Spirit's main two titles are the Comforter and the Helper. So if the Spirit of God is living in us, how can we not want to help? I mean, I would say if you don't want to help anybody, something's wrong. You might want to go back and check about your salvation. Because if Christ is in us, his nature is in us, we're going to be grieved when we mistreat people. We're going to want to go back and apologize. We're going to want to treat people good because we know that God doesn't like it when we mistreat his people. I'll tell you the truth, good number of years ago, I got an understanding on this, and I have a reverential fear on me of mistreating people. It's just not something that God likes. Amen? You're awfully quiet out there. Now see, I got all that out of the greeting. We haven't even started in the chapter. So seriously, that's what I mean about study. I mean, if you study and if you have some good commentaries to help you, you can learn things that you would have never thought were in there. Just in Romans 12, there's 12 different lessons in that one chapter. Read it tomorrow and see if you can find them. Now, Paul also had Timothy with him, who was a much younger man in the Lord. and he was mentoring him in ministry. And so I just want to say to you, if you're a more mature Christian, you need to watch for younger Christians that need a more mature influence in their life. And not only will you be helping them, but you will be helping yourself. And mentoring doesn't mean that you find somebody that's going to ask you about every move they make, and now you've got somebody to boss around all the time. It means that you teach them not only by word, but by example, how they should live. Paul almost always started his greetings with this term, grace and peace be unto you. And boy, that's another, I mean, I could get a four-part series out of that. Because you can't have peace if you don't understand grace. And grace is God's undeserved favor, but it's also the power of the Holy Spirit in our lives to accomplish through us what we could never do on our own with any amount of struggle and effort. In other words, it's basically, apart from me, you can do nothing. So if we learn how to talk to God about everything and ask him to be involved in everything and to strengthen us in everything, as I said earlier in the exhort, pray your way through the day. God, help me get my contacts in. I thought one morning, oh, that's silly. I don't need to pray about my contact lenses. And I didn't. And I like to never got them in my eyes. I thought, okay, God, I'll keep praying. God, help me get these in. Help me fix my hair. Ask God to help you in everything. That should just be a non-negotiable thing. You need help in everything you do. Apart from me, you can do nothing. And so Paul said, grace and peace be unto you. If you live by the grace of God, then you're going to have peace in your life. He said in Acts 17:28, for in him we live and move and have our being. Wow. In him. This is about so much more than just going to church. In him we have our life. Apart from him, we can do nothing. Now, Ephesians 1, 3 through 11 would be the next group of scriptures that we would put together to study. And I'm going to read it and then do some teaching. I thank my God in all my remembrances of you, always in every prayer of mine, for you all making my prayer with joy because of our partnership in the gospel from the first day you heard it until now. Now keep that in mind. There's such a lesson there. And I'm sure of this, that he who began a good work in you will bring it to completion at the day of Jesus Christ. Now, you know, we like to just pick out scriptures we like and use them. But if you notice here, he says, I thank God for you all the time because of our partnership in the gospel. Paul shared spiritual wisdom with them, and they supported Paul in his ministry so that word could be taken to other people. And he said, and, meaning because of what he just said, I am sure that he who began a good work in you is well able to complete it and bring it to its finish. And I believe that if we're stingy and all we do is take, take, take, we will reach a point where we cannot grow anymore spiritually. And he said, it's right for me to feel this way about you all because I hold you in my heart. For you are all partakers with me of grace, both in my imprisonment and in the defense and the confirmation of the gospel. For God is my witness how I yearn for you all. If you listen to some of the words of Paul, he loves these people. He's not just like somebody who gets to tell them what to do or the great apostle that comes to town that everybody admires. He says, I came to serve you and I yearn for you. I have a longing in my heart for you. Boy, you need to be under leadership that cares about you. People who really love you, who pray for you, who really want to see you be the person that God wants you to be. Amen. And if you're not under that kind of leadership, I'd keep looking until I found somebody that was not just going to tell me what to do, but that was going to love me. Amen. And it is my prayer that your love may abound. Or we're going to talk about that. And that you may approve what is excellent. We're going to talk about that. And be pure and blameless till the day of Christ. That's another message. Filled with the fruits of righteousness that come through Jesus Christ to the glory and the praise of God. Now, Paul was very thankful for the partnership of the people in helping him spread the gospel. You know, we asked people to partner with us. They talked about partnership earlier. And he thanked God for them every time he prayed, just as we pray for our partners at the ministry. And this amazes even me, but he says that they became a partner with him from the first time they heard the gospel. And they continued until the present day whenever Paul was writing this. So Paul didn't have to try to talk them into giving. They were so excited about what they heard. Come on, maybe we're just a little bit too used to Jesus.
14: We don't need to go through life frustrated because God loves us and wants to help. He's right there waiting for us to exchange our trying for trusting. Galatians 3:10 in the Message version of the Bible says anyone who tries to live by his own effort, independent of God, is doomed to failure. This means we simply cannot live in victory without God's help. Grace makes all the difference. It's His power which overcomes whatever struggle we face. When we are faithful in doing whatever we can do in a situation, God will pour out His grace to do what we can't do.
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3: In stories making news, new polling shows a majority of voters back a fall in the national house prices as a result of the Albanese government's tax overhaul. The Resolve Political Monitor, published in The Age, found 54% supported lower house prices compared with just 11% who were opposed. Labor's changes to negative gearing and the capital gains tax, designed to make housing more affordable, will go to the Senate today for debate. It's hoped a new database will lead to breakthroughs in the fight against motor neuron disease. Around 1,300 Australian patients have contributed to the platform. The United States and Iran will hold direct talks in Switzerland today as they try to extend temporary ceasefire into a long-term peace deal. US Vice President J.D. Vance has arrived for the negotiations, telling reporters he hoped to make progress on the nuclear issue and on questions surrounding Lebanon. In sport, the Hurricanes have sealed the Super Rugby title with the biggest grand final win in the competition's history, beating the Chiefs 60 points to 5. That's the news and sport headlines. More details soon.
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5: We've got a mostly sunny day ahead of us today. Temperatures slightly down, only going to reach between 14 and 18 degrees.
6: Oh, chilly one. Well, let's check out what's happening on our roads this morning. And look, it's been a pretty good start to the day so far. You should have a good run wherever you are throughout the region. If you're heading into the city from Port Stephens this morning, everything is running on time. No issues if you're heading in from Maitland on the New England Highway there through Taro and Hexham. All looking good. Throughout Newcastle City itself, no holdups or delays. Both sides of Lake Mac looking good this morning. And if you're heading out towards Singleton, you should have a good run on the Hunter Expressway and the New England Highway portion as well. Out towards Cessnock, everything looking pretty good this morning. And if you are travelling down to Sydney or beyond, you should have, everything's running on time, basically, between here and Sydney. As always, though, do let us know if you come across anything on our road so we can give a heads up to other drivers about. You can shoot through a text to 0435 777 997.
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2: Because mornings are better together.
5: They are better together. It's good to be with you this morning.
6: Yes, special week this week. We have just over a week to go of June, which of course means just over a week to go of our Remathon month, Chloe.
5: Very, very cool. We are excited. I mean, can you hear it in our voices in that? We're genuinely excited about the good start we've had. Mm. Tally board sitting at $109,105.
6: Yeah, incredible. Some incredible generosity coming in. Thank you so much to everyone who has given so far. Now, if you're

0: $91,000 to go to be able to achieve our target of $500,000 this year.
1: Yeah, look, you're not giving because Rima needs money. Like, no. I know that sounds counterintuitive, but you're not giving because of that. You're giving because people need hope. Mm. You're giving because people need to know what true life and true hope is, and that's found in Jesus. And the amount of people we hear go, I was flicking through the stations and I stumbled upon it. And even recently we've heard a story about a family who's joined a local church because they heard an ad. And they were like, yeah, okay, let's do this. And the stories like that are frequent. So you're giving because people need hope. People in the Hunter need hope, and that's what you're funding, really.
0: Absolutely. So we would love for you to be a part of this today. 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We would love to celebrate this morning and kick off things with a great start with some incredible generosity. 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Wonder if we can get our first fresh starter. In fact, fresh early starter for the morning to give.
1: Oh, that would be fun. Head to the website now. 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

0: You're on Rima 99.7 this morning. Aaron and Chloe with you for this Monday morning. Now, Rimathon, of course, is happening right now. You can make your gift online at rimafm.com.au. Hey, maybe you want to make a gift on behalf of your sports team, even. That could be a really cool thing to do. But right now, speaking of sports, we're going to get into this.
1: It's Coach Dan with the Sports Wrap Rimathon Edition. Welcome, Dan.
2: Good morning, everybody, and happy Rimathon to you all.
0: Yes. Now, you're no stranger to Rimathon. I mean, you've only just joined the Fresh Start crew as Coach Dan, but you've been in here many times over Rimathons, haven't you?
2: I have. It's a special time of the year. It's an opportunity where we, as the listener, get to give back as opposed to receiving. So this is the time of the year where we step up as listeners to be able to continue to see this great ministry in our region.
0: Mm. Awesome. Hey, you and I, Chloe, let's go home. He's got this. He's got it
1: yeah,
0: sorted.
1: Yeah, that's right. He gives everyone the coach pep talk. He'll get everyone over the line.
2: That's right. We've got to put our money where our mouth is. We've got to put our hand in our pocket and let's support it as best we can.
0: Yeah, I am surprised you didn't go with any sports analogies there. Like, it's time. We're all a team here. We're just going to push through. And
2: we are. Look, it's everybody together. Everybody giving their little 1% effort, and then as a team we continue to grow and continue to build. So it's not about how much you give, it's about the heart behind it.
1: Yeah, that's
0: I love that. That's,
1: honestly, give him the morning. He's got this under us. But hey, it has been a massive week of sport. We have to just quickly go over the highlights, or could
0: low
1: you call
0: lights?
1: It the low lights? The Socceroos on Saturday.
2: Yeah, disappointing result for us, and it was a disappointing performance in that first half. It really cost us the game, where for how good we played in the first game against Takia defensively, and the structure and the way we were really disciplined, it was actually the opposite in the first half, and we even conceded an own goal.
0: Have you ever done an own goal?
2: I personally have, not too many. My twin brother has scored more than I have own goals.
1: Just putting that out there.
2: Yeah, always deflect.
0: It's the deflection that usually causes the own goal.
2: Exactly.
1: He's worse than me. It wasn't a great first half from us, was it?
2: No, it wasn't. We were pretty undisciplined, and as we were trying to get rid of the ball out of the back line, we just kept turning it over straight to the US, and then it was just floods of attack on our goals.
0: Now, we weren't able to secure the victory, but the second half did show a better side than what we saw in the first half. Does it give you a bit of hope moving forward that maybe we've learnt from the mistakes of that?
2: Certainly does, and I think the changes that were made in the second half, bringing on some different players, bringing the pace back on up front, which really helped us to be able to get the ball out of the back and hold that up there. So I think it certainly changed the way that the US had to play us. They didn't have that concern from somebody with some pace up front to be able to get them on the counter attack. So they were able to press forward and really continue to pepper our goal. So hopefully we have our starting lineup similar to what we did against Takia. And hopefully we'll see some changes there as we take on Paraguay on Friday, 12 o'clock.
1: Yes, and hopefully get through to that next next round, which if we can take the win, that's definitely more likely.
0: Well, yeah, we probably have listeners wondering what this loss means for us. We're not out of the comp at this stage. We're still in the group. In fact, there's a strong chance we'll at least make it through to the next round.
2: Yeah, so the round of 32 this year, it's a little bit different for the World Cup. We have 48 nations playing, 102 games. So we have a round of 32. That means that the top two teams from each group will go through, and then eight nations who end up coming third in their group out of the 12 will have the opportunity to go through as well. However, you'll be playing the best teams from the other groups if you end up third. So if we can get a draw or a win, that'll see us have second place in our group. So the US being first, us coming in second. So Paraguay, if they win, we will end up being third in our group, and then we go into the hopefully we can get through stage. Mm-hmm. So that would need us to be one of the best eight teams who end up placing third. So it's a bit of a challenge to be able to get through that way. So hopefully we can get the result on Friday.
1: Who said that maths and sports doesn't mix? They do for this World
2: They
1: Cup.
2: Certainly do mix, especially when it's World Cup time.
0: I definitely know there's some fans who, this is the side they love, is the calculating those things.
2: There's plenty of calculations needed as you get to this stage. So we will see some of those third round games happening very soon.
0: All right, well, let's jump over to the NRL quickly as well. Knights, how's the season going?
2: Well, we are sitting in fifth place now with a win over St George. So doing really well. We're on the same amount of points as third. So thirds, fourth and fifth, we're all on the same amount of points. We have got our second of three home games in a row this Sunday afternoon against the Tigers. The Tigers are coming 10th, but don't think about where they're coming because they're playing some good football at the moment. So we have a bit of a challenge. And then the following week, we'll play the Dolphins, and the Dolphins are in third place at the moment. So a couple of really important games coming up. 10 games left in the season, so there's still plenty of games left and plenty of opportunities for us to get into that top four and hopefully be able to have a home semi-final.
0: There you go.
1: Great to hear some good news about the Knights.
0: Absolutely. Well, look, that's our sports wrap for this week. But, Dan, I know you want to set out there a challenge to our listeners for Reamathon.
2: Yeah, I sure do. I want to challenge our sports coaches out there and our teachers. Well, I'm going to donate 99.7, Chloe's favourite thing when we get some some sense in there. But we want to throw the challenge out there for teachers and for sports coaches. Can you match that? Can you do 99.7? Is there an opportunity for you to be able to invest into this ministry so that we can continue to have Reamer FM in our region?
1: Yeah. Thanks, Dan. There you go.
0: Love it.
1: Coach's challenge set, 99.7.
0: Yeah. In fact, we actually have when you give your gift, there's a comment section there. So we'd love for you to tell us why you're choosing to support. But if you are taking up this challenge as a sports teacher or as a sports coach or any kind of teacher, put in there that you know what school you're from or what team you're representing. We'll give them a shout out this morning as well, and you can take up the challenge, maybe encourage other teachers and sports coaches to give as well. And of course, you can do that
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0: Steph Schlieder and Won't Start Now, a great song of putting your faith and trust in God, which is exactly what we do every year when we come before our listeners and say, hey, we're looking to raise our funds for the year as a listener-supported station. Our trust is very much in God working through people, and he wants to use you to be able to speak hope and speak life to people today.
1: Yeah, that's right. Look, have you ever heard a verse, a song, something on Rhema that you're like, that's exactly what I needed at that point?
0: Oh.
1: Has that ever happened to you?
0: Yeah, so many times.
1: It's happened to me, and it happens all the time, that God will just use whatever people are consuming, whatever they're seeing, whatever they're hearing, and he'll speak to people and give them what they need in that exact moment. And Rhema is used as a vehicle for that all the time.
0: Yeah, I'm blown away, honestly. I really am blown away by how the stories that come in. I'm never surprised because, you know, all these years of doing this, we've just seen God turn up again and again. But I'm still just always blown away that something that could, you know, just be a small thing is just exactly what someone needed. And we reach like tens of thousands of people. And if you've ever had that moment, it's incredible to think that God cares enough about you as the individual.
1: Yes.
0: That a station that's broadcasting to tens of thousands is like something on there he intended just for you.
1: It is. It's pretty cool. God really cares about us. Like really does. So, hey, he's using this ministry, speaking life. He's reaching people in the moments of need and to encourage people. So, hey, we're listener funded. So this is your time. Jump on board and keep the mission going.
0: Yeah. Hey, Chloe, we've had our first fresh early starter for the morning. Shout out to Waratah and a gift of $50 that's coming this morning. Thank you so much. Now, if you have just joined us, of course, you'll have been hearing us talk about we're believing for over $500,000 this June. We would love to reach that by June 30th. Currently, we're sitting on $109,155. So this week we're asking you, now with just over a week to go, if you haven't given yet, would you join us in the mission of bringing hope?
1: Yeah, you may not ever know the name of a person who has been impacted by what's been done at Rhema, but your gift this morning could be the thing that enables the right message in front of the right person at exactly the right moment. That's what we're dealing with today. Yeah. So hey, why not take the opportunity, go to reemafm.com.au.
0: Yeah, your gift of $150 could make a difference today. reemafm.com.au.
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1: I've got so much to be thankful for.

0: We are indeed thankful this morning. We're thankful for everyone who has been a part of our Reamathon so far, with just over a week to go left now as we look to raise $500,000. We are believing for even that and above to come in this June to go towards reaching more and more people with the message of hope and life. And we are so encouraged by the gifts so far. But Chloe, we're also just teetering on the edge of tipping over another mini milestone.
1: Oh, that's fun. Look, we are sitting at 109,155, which is really cool. Thank you so much, everybody, for being so generous.
0: Yeah.
1: But how about we aim for 110? I know that's a very small goal.
0: I reckon it's still a significant one, though, Chloe.
1: It definitely is. It would be a bit of a party in the room if we could get to 110. So,
0: because we didn't get to be here to celebrate tipping over 100, because it happened over the weekend. So this is like, well, this is like me and my 40th. You know, I haven't had my 40th yet. This is like, and I'm turning 42 this year. This is like a delayed celebration for our 100,000. We're going to celebrate at 110,000.
1: Sure.
0: We want to go nuts and party in this studio for tipping over that milestone. Would you help us get there? Currently sitting on $109,155. I'll do the maths for you. Basically, we need another $845. So if we could get a couple of people who could be a dollar a day giver, and maybe a couple of people coming in with a $150 gift, or have some other people who can come in with whatever amount you can give, I reckon we could smash that out within the next few minutes.
1: What part can you play in the $845 to get to the 110 mark?
0: Yeah.
1: Fresh early starters, I call on you. Assemble.
0: So maybe you could be that dollar a day giver, or maybe you can give your gift of $150 or whatever it is that you're able to do, whatever your most best gift looks like this morning. Would you help us get there? Because we are going to party like it's 100K at 110, and we want your support this morning.
1: Go to the website, reamafm.com.au. Have a look around. You might see our smiling faces there as well. 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
4: In this bulletin, high-level talks underway in Switzerland and political rumblings in the UK. With more, I'm Tracy Weir. Overseas first off, and high-stakes talks between the US and Iran are underway in Switzerland to build on an interim peace deal to end the war in Iran. A memorandum of understanding was signed last week, and US and Iranian negotiators have 60 days to reach a formal agreement. Speaking ahead of the formal talks, the US Vice President J.D. Vance praised Donald Trump for getting to this point.
5: That what's brought us to this moment is the president's leadership and the president's willingness to see a Middle East that is much different 10 years from now than it was 10 years ago. And what we're trying to accomplish here is something very simple. Through diplomacy, through working together to transform the Middle East.
4: However, negotiations have been complicated by the exchange of fire between Israel and Hezbollah in Lebanon. Still overseas, and Sir Keir Starmer is reportedly preparing to depart No. 10 Downing Street. Allies have told media Sir Keir has come to the realisation his position is now untenable. He's faced mounting pressure from within his own Labour Party to step down over his migration policies. France has issued a red alert as much of Europe faces an intense heatwave. Forecasts indicate temperatures will reach 41 degrees in some areas, including Paris. There are also alerts in countries including Spain, Germany and Portugal. Back home, and the federal government says it's hoping to pass its contentious tax legislation within the next fortnight. Labor's bill to rein in negative gearing and capital gains tax concessions is expected to clear the Senate with the help of the Greens. Prime Minister Anthony Albanese says the changes will make the tax system fairer.
6: For every worker to aspire to more income, to aspire to be better off in life. And what we're doing is better aligning income from work with income from assets.
4: Business groups argue the changes should be scrapped. Meantime, a new poll shows a majority of voters are comfortable with a fall in house prices as a result of the Albanese government's plans to make housing more affordable. The Resolve Political Monitor, published in The Age, found 54% supported lower house prices. Just 11% were opposed, with 35% saying they were unsure. Support was strongest among Labor voters and people aged between 18 and 34. Evangelist and head of the Samaritan's Purse humanitarian agency, Franklin Graham, says the Ebola outbreak in the Democratic Republic of the Congo is much worse than initially thought. Samaritan's Purse has opened two 40-bed Ebola treatment centres with 70 team members in the epicentre of the emergency. The Reverend Graham says the virus is far more widespread because it went undetected for several weeks. He says his team could test for the virus within hours, whereas mandatory government testing is taking days. A church in the US state of Maryland has sued its local council for attempting to shut down its homeless shelter. The Ocean City Council is fining St. Paul's by the Sea Episcopal Church $1,500 a day for not refusing entry to homeless people who need a place to sleep. Turning to sport, and in the NRL, the Storm have run away with a 42-20 point victory against the Raiders at Amy Park. Cameron Munster playing a crucial role in his 250th appearance for Melbourne, even scoring a try, as heard on the continuous call team.
7: Gets a quick play the ball. Munster knows it's the last tackle. Munster goes himself. Munster scores in game 250.
4: Earlier, the Warriors sent a passionate crowd home happy with a 38-20 point win over the Cowboys. That's the latest Vision National News. I'm Tracy Weir.
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1: We've got a partly cloudy day ahead of us today, but no rain forecast. Temperatures reaching between 14 and 18 degrees.
0: Oh, bit of a cold one out there. Let's check out what's happening on our roads this morning. It's been a pretty good start to the day so far. No holdups or delays across the region. So whether you're travelling Port Stephens to Newey or in to Newey from Maitland on the New England Highway, even through Tara and Hexham, looking good this morning. Newcastle City itself running like clockwork. Both sides of Lake Mac are looking pretty good as well this morning. And if you're heading out towards Singleton, should have a good run on the Hunter Expressway and the New England Highway portion as well. And Cessnock looking A-OK. Now, if you're heading out of the region, the M1 Pacific Motorway at this stage is running on time between here and Sydney. As always, though, do let us know if we come across anything on our road so we can give a heads up to other drivers about. You know the deal. Shoot through a text 0435 777 997. Family, security, career. There's lots of things that we put as our priorities in our lives. Here's what Jesus challenges us with.
1: Seek the kingdom of God above all else and live righteously, and he'll give you everything you need.
0: If you want to know what it looks like to seek the kingdom, you can read more about it in the Word of God.
1: That's Matthew chapter 6, verse 33.
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3: Because mornings are better together.
1: How's it going, everybody, on this 22nd of June?
0: Oh, can you believe that we are nearly at the end of June, which means we're nearly at the halfway mark for the whole year?
1: No, that's crazy.
0: I know, right?
1: Before saying anything else, that's crazy.
0: But, of course, this is also, I guess, we're over the halfway mark for June because we're in just over a week to go before the end of June, which means we're now on the home run for our Reamathon.
1: Yes, it's very exciting, Reamathon. I don't know if you've caught how pumped we are for this week, but it's off to a cracking start.
0: Yeah.
1: Cracking start.
0: Yeah, we'll give you an update in just a moment because we're excited and we're just teetering on the edge of another milestone. We didn't get to be here to celebrate a significant one because it happened over the weekend. So we're kind of doing a delayed one this morning, but we don't want to delay it any further. But we'll let you know what's happening with that in just a moment. But if you want to give to our Reamathon, today would be a great day to do it. Would you help us as we head towards our goal of $500,000? We're believing to hit that and above this June, reamafm.com.au. But maybe we can do a couple of quick thanks for some gifts that have been coming in recently.
1: Yes, reamafm.com.au. Go now.

0: That is the afters, new day, new life. You're on Rema 99.7 this morning. It is a Remathon 2026, and we are inviting you to be a part of what God is doing this year. And we've seen some incredible giving so far. But Chloe, we have even more to go.
1: Yes, yes. If you have just joined us now, we have a bunch of people we need to thank because so far we've reached $109,155. So we want to do a few shout outs that haven't been done yet. Let's go through the list here. We want to say a big thank you to Kathleen from Chisholm for her dollar a day gift of $365.
0: Incredible. Look, we have all kinds of amounts that people choose to give. I love when people give the dollar a day. They're saying, hey, yeah, it is worth a dollar for having hope on the air to our region every single day of the year.
1: Did you see hear the bell? I couldn't find it for a second, but Kathleen had to have her bell. Very good. Very good. Join her. Okay. So this morning we have two little things that we're doing. One is that we want to get to the $110,000 mark.
0: Yeah. Now, we didn't get to celebrate $100,000. That was quite a significant milestone, but it actually happened over the weekend while we weren't here. So I feel like, much like with my 40th, I have delayed celebrating my 40th because I had a lot going on with life and babies and whatnot. Much like that, we're going to do a delayed $100,000 celebration by celebrating when we get to $110,000.
1: Yes, because we deserve that $100,000 celebration, don't we,
0: guys?
1: Yeah,
0: it's fun. We love celebrating the milestones along the way.
1: So we're $845 away from being able to have that big celebration.
0: Yeah. Now, $845, there might be someone listening right now who could help us absolutely smash through that through one gift. Or that could come in even in the next, you know, 5-10 minutes through maybe someone choosing to be a dollar a day giver like Kathleen was, or maybe your gift of $150, whatever it is that you're able to give, we can, if a few of those together, we can smash through this, Chloe.
1: Yes. What can you do this morning? Go to the website, remafm.com.au. Help spread hope. Bring hope to the hunter today.
0: Yeah, help us have a party as well in the next 5 or 10 minutes. I mean, it's more important, the hope thing.
1: A lesser goal.
0: The hope thing's the better thing. But you can be a part of us celebrating in the next 5-10 minutes. 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Gates.

0: You're on The Fresh Start with Aaron and Chloe. This is a Reamathon 2026. 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And we would love for you to be a part of that. 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Now, Chloe, we love to be able to celebrate and have fun on air, and we are still heading towards that next mini target of 110,000, which we're going to treat like it's 100K because we didn't get to celebrate that one. But it is not about just doing radio. There's a reason why we do what we do.
1: Oh, 100%. It's stories that come in that are the real heart of that motivates us to keep going. Stories like this one.
0: Yeah, this one came to us from a listener called Alex, and she told us a bit about what Reema meant to her.
2: Hi, I'm Alex from Woodbury. I always know when I turn on Reema, I'm going to get a reliable message of hope from the Bible, whether it's a song or a spoken message or one of the presenters. It's just really reliable and safe for the kids in the car as well. I know that there have been times that I've turned the radio on specifically because I've been going through something, and I just know that I'm going to turn it to Reema, and there'll be something that encourages me. I've been brought to tears on different occasions just with thank you God, I really needed that. We've donated different amounts over the years, and if lots of people donate a small amount, obviously that adds up to a greater amount. But if no one donates a small amount, then it's not going to add up to anything.
0: Yeah, it's people like Alex who, and many other stories that we get, where that statement of, I turned on and got just what I needed in that moment. There are people who need so many things, whether it's joy at the moment, maybe going through a hard times, whether it's that hope and encouragement, even if it's a challenge or a reminder of how God is calling us to live. People get to experience that because of your giving. People like Alex, maybe you've experienced it yourself. You can make that have a story for someone else.
1: Yeah,
0: through
1: that's
0: your gift
1: right.
0: Today.
1: And God uses ordinary. It's just an ordinary radio station. It's ordinary people putting stuff out that goes out to reach tens of thousands of people. But God does extraordinary things through what goes out on the airwaves. So, hey, you might have been the recipient of encouragement. You might be like Alex and go, yeah, I have my own story. Or it might be that your gift today actually enables somebody else to receive their encouragement that they need. You could be funding the moment that somebody like an Alex needs. And so it rests on your shoulders today. We are listener supported, and this is your opportunity to reach your community with the hope of Jesus.
0: Absolutely. So would you go right now to reamafm.com.au and be a part of what God's doing in the lives of people right across this region. If you've tuned in at this moment, just like someone's tuned in and found what they needed in that moment, right now maybe you've tuned in because you're the one who's needed today. Go to reamafm.com.au and make a difference in other people's lives.

0: It's Phil Wickham and Homesick for Heaven. This is Rheumathon 2026. Your giving is speaking life to tens of thousands of people every week right here in the Hunter. People who just at the flick of a switch or the click on a button are getting to experience hope and a message that is spoken directly to them in their moment.
1: Yeah, it's really cool. It's comments like these ones that come in. This story that's coming, Chloe and Aaron travel with me. Oh, I'm reading it because I saw my name on it. Chloe and Aaron travel with me every morning as I drive to work. The story's music and encouragement and content and fill my cup and set me up for the day ahead. It's so beautiful. May God continue to bless the team, Rheuma team and listeners. That's right, because we are all in this together. Like, I think in the age, here we go on my tech rant, in the age of AI, I do think people are looking for genuine community.
0: Yeah.
1: I think that is going to become more and more valuable over these next few years.
0: Yeah.
1: And it's something like local radio. It's in the Hunter. It's also... it's Holy Spirit filled. It's God filled. Do you know what I mean? It's real. It's authentic. And I do think that while radio may not be the medium it once was, this, what we're doing here, has so much value, and I think it's only going to increase into the foreseeable future, because its authenticity, real community, is at a premium now.
0: Yeah, and look, I'm blown away by just the privilege it is to get to speak to literally tens of thousands of people.
1: That's
0: every
1: weird.
0: Week.
1: That's crazy, man.
0: Yeah, and it's continued to grow over the last 5 years. Like, we've seen that number grow. So even though people are saying things like, you know, radio's going down, what we're seeing is still more people are wanting to discover hope, and there's even more people to be reached. And look, whether it is in those big moments of helping someone in that moment of need where they've just turned to radio, maybe just for companionship.
1: People want connection. They want companionship. For sure.
0: Yeah.
1: So it's you that's funding this. It's people like a gift that's just come in.
0: How good is this? A big shout out to Jesmond, and thank you to Lorenzo for your gift of $300.
1: Very cool.
0: Yes, it is people like you who are enabling people to discover hope. Now, we are sitting on the edge of another mini milestone, but we're treating it like the big one because we didn't get to celebrate hitting over 100K.
1: Because we weren't here.
0: We weren't here. So we want to treat this next one of 110,000 as though it's 100,000.
1: That's right. Now, to get to that $110,000 mark, which we're treating as 100,000. We only need $545.
0: Yep, that's right.
1: That's it. To get to that next milestone.
0: Yeah.
1: Could you play a part in that?
0: Yeah, maybe you could be a dollar a day giver, or even your gift of 150, or whatever your best gift is. If a couple of people give right now, rheumafm.com.au, that's rheumafm.com.au. 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If you do that right now, rheumafm.com.au, we could have a bit of a party on air this morning, and you'll get to know that you were a part of making that party happen.
1: rheumafm.com.au.

0: You're on The Fresh Start, and it is a Reamathon 2026. Your gift right now is speaking life to tens of thousands of people across our Hunter who need to discover the hope and life that Jesus has to offer.
1: We just come off that song, It's Good to Be Alive. He's a local artist, Pete McCready, doing incredible things. They've come in, him and his brother, because they're the McCready brothers, come in and they've done a live performance for us. And
0: so
1: they,
0: good.
1: They grew up with Rima. They brought in a cake.
0: Oh, yeah.
1: Remember? They brought in a cake to say thank you. Thank you, Rima, for, like, being there throughout childhood and for still being here too. But that song, I love that song. It's good to be alive.
0: Yeah.
1: I think sometimes even if you're not feeling it, even if you're not feeling like, oh, I'm in such a good mood, I've got so much, like, I'm so happy, there is this like, hope that we have in Jesus, which is like, It trumps everything else, gives you that peace, doesn't matter what the circumstance is. And I think sometimes we can forget, if you've got it, that people don't have it.
0: Yeah, take it for granted, don't we, the good things that we have, especially if you've been walking with God for a while, you can really take for granted just what life without God is actually like for many people.
1: So here at Rima, we're speaking hope. We're bringing songs like that, and we're going, hey, you find that genuine, true hope in Jesus. It's listener-funded, though, so, hey, it's up to you guys. It's on your shoulders this week as we do a big Rima-thon week this week. Let's fund the mission. Let's bring hope to the Hunter.
0: Today, we're so close. We're so close to $110,000. As we've mentioned before, we're going to party like it's a 100,000 milestone because we didn't get to be here to celebrate it over the weekend. So we're going to party this morning, and we want you to help us get there. Another $545 to go to tip over the next mini milestone. You can go to reamafm.com.au. And if you'd like to do that now in the next few minutes, if we can tip over, we're going to have a party.
1: Ooh, it'll be fun.
0: Coming your way soon.
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4: In stories making news, legislation to extend the fuel excise relief until the end of July is expected to pass Parliament this week with the opposition's support. The laws will see motorists saving 16 cents a litre at the bowser rather than 32. The Prime Minister will hold fuel security talks with his state and territory counterparts today. The Australian Medical Association is calling on governments to do more to help reduce ambulance ramping outside hospitals. Its annual ramping report card shows patients are waiting longer outside hospitals than they were 5 years ago. King Charles is to become Britain's first monarch to publish his personal tax bill. The details will be part of the annual Royal Financial Accounts. And wins for North Melbourne and the Western Bulldogs in round 15 of the AFL. The Gold Coast sit ninth after Friday's loss to Hawthorn, Brisbane eighth after the bye. And South Africa has beaten India by 6 wickets in the Women's T20 World Cup, keeping their semi-final hopes alive. That's the news and sport headlines. More details soon.
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2: We've got a mostly sunny day ahead of us today. It is looking like a gorgeous one. No rain forecast. Just temperatures a little low. Only going to reach between 14 and 18 degrees.
3: Well, let's check out what's happening on our roads this morning as we check out throughout our region. Hey, things have been off to a pretty good start so far. Starting to see some traffic build though as the morning goes on. A little bit of traffic as you head through Taro at the moment. Now, it's not going to add too much to your travel time, but as you hit where John Rancho Drive joins up there, it is going to slow down just a little bit. It clears up by the Hexham Bridge, and then you can get on with your journey. Throughout Newcastle City itself, a couple of patchy bits starting to build up. Wallsend to Jesmond looking a little patchy at the moment. Shouldn't delay you too much at the moment, though, and it looks like Port Stephens to Newcastle is looking good. Heading to Lake Mac, and the Five Islands starting to build over the fire at the moment at the tip of Lake Mac. It looks like as you get about halfway across the bridge, you'll start to encounter some heavier traffic there. So allow some extra travel time this morning, but not backed up too much at the moment. Over the other side of the lake, things are looking pretty good. If you're heading out towards Singleton, you should have a good run on the Hunter Expressway. If you're coming in from there, the Hunter Expressway looking a little busy at Cameron Park, but then clears up for your run through to Wallsend. No issues out towards Cessnock. And if you're heading out of the region, the M1 Pacific Motorway is running on time between here and Sydney. As always, though, do let us know if you come across anything on our road so we can give a heads up to other drivers about. You can shoot through a text to 0435777997. And here's some words of life for your Monday morning.
2: Seek the kingdom of God above all else and live righteously, and he will give you everything you need.
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3: This is Remathon 2026. Aaron and Chloe with you. And look, just over a week to go for our Remathon. And Chloe, things are getting exciting because we are seeing things ramp up.
2: It is. I'm sitting here and I'm grinning from ear to ear, guys, because we've reached a milestone.
3: Yes, we wanted to put it out there. We didn't get to celebrate hitting over the $100,000 mark over the weekend because
2: we weren't here. It was very cool, but we weren't here.
3: Yeah, it was so exciting to come in this morning and see we'd smash through that. But we wanted a milestone of our own to get to celebrate and go nuts for. So we said we are so close to $110,000. Can we have some people help us get there this morning? I tell you what, Chloe, people have stepped up.
2: All right. Do we want to say a couple of thank yous first?
3: Yeah, I think so, before we say where we got to.
2: Okay, we want to say a massive thank you to Kira Lee at Gilliston Heights for her generous gift of $200.
3: Yes, amazing. Also, we saw an incredibly generous gift coming from Kurrenbog of $1,000. Which
2: means
3: we are currently sitting on
2: $110,655.
3: Yes, thank you. Oh, honking everywhere.
2: Very cool.
3: That is amazing. So we are so excited that now we are on, well and truly on our way to our goal of $500,000 this June.
2: Yes, you weren't here to see us reach the $100,000 mark. We've now reached the $110,000 mark.
3: Woo.
2: Where can we take it this morning? The journey's exciting. The possibilities are endless.
3: Yes, and you can be on board and part of it today. So look, if you've been meaning to get around to giving, why not do it now? Knock it out nice and early at the start of the week. Don't wait right till the end. Give now.
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0: Rimathon 2026. Your giving is why others are able to encounter hope every single day with a message and a moment just for them. I want to call them Rima moments. Mm-hmm. There's those moments that we hear about a lot from people, which is when you have a moment where you tune into Rima and just God speaks to you in that moment. Maybe it's a song or a word. Maybe it's something, you know, we've said, whether it's something profound or just something ridiculously silly. Mm-hmm. Mm-hmm. Maybe you just found a moment of joy. I'd love to call those Rima moments. Have you ever had a Rima moment where God has used this radio station to speak to you? We're encouraging you. Can you jump on board for our Rimathon this year? Because we want so many others to have those Rima moments as well.
1: Well, you can make sure those Rima moments happen for somebody else, not only for yourself. I know that we're all motivated to continue things for ourselves, but for the tens of thousands of other people that are tuning in or finding Rima on the radio, you can make those moments continue to happen. 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It's your support is supporting those moments happening.
0: In fact, we're not a corporation. 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All the income that comes into Rima is going into the work that Rima does. There's no shareholders, there's no business owner, there's none of that. It is a community-run thing. So when you give, it is for the people.
1: It's for the person in the car next to you. It's for the neighbour next door, and it is for you. So look, if Rima's encouraged you, strengthened your faith, pointed you to Jesus, why not consider helping somebody else experience that encouragement today?
0: Yeah, and if you'd like to share maybe your Rima moment, have you had a Rima moment?
1: That'd be fun.
0: Yeah, you can go online to rimafm.com.au. Maybe with your gift you can leave your Rima moment in the comments, or you can text through to 0435777997 and share with us your Rima moment or what Rima means to you in your life, and your words might encourage people just as your gift will as well.
1: Thanks for helping speak life to the hunter and beyond.
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0: chance for King of Country and Relate here on The Fresh Start with Aaron and Chloe. This is Remathon 2026, and as we come towards the end of June, we're asking you to help us reach our goal of over $500,000 this Remathon.
1: That's right. You want to know where we're up to?
0: I would love to.
1: $110,655.
0: Well done. That is
1: Go
0: awesome.
1: Go team. Go team.
0: Yes. But look, we still need another, $390,000? And that is where you come in, because we are a listener-supported, listener-funded station here for the listeners. And we exist because of you both, because that's the mission, is to reach people every day. It'd be no point us being here if we were just, I don't know, playing for the birds in the park or whatever. But also we exist because of your support.
1: So Renee texted this in. She said, Rima has played a significant role in leading me to become a follower of Jesus.
0: Oh,
1: my life
0: awesome.
1: Has never been the same, and I'm indebted to them for it. And you know what? We're just a tool that God is using to speak life and speak hope to the hunter. It's people like Renee that you are enabling to find the hope of Jesus through this ministry.
0: Absolutely. So who knows who else could discover the joy, the hope, the faith that comes from a relationship with God. And it could be because of your gift today.
1: 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You never know.
0: Yep.
1: We've got some rolling things going on there. 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

0: 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And praise the good name of the Lord. John chapter 6 verse 63 says, "The words I have spoken to you, they are full of the Spirit and life." 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

0: This is Rheumathon 2026 on the Fresh Start, and we're believing for over $500,000 this June. 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And look, whatever your gift is, the amount is not what's important. It's the generosity and the heart behind it. So whatever you're capable of, maybe you can be one of the, you know, we're encouraging people, if you could give $150, that'd be great. But whatever the amount is, of course, if you have the capacity to do more, you could maybe step in for those who maybe just feeling the pinch this year, would love to give but can't, or in a position where, yeah, people can still experience hope. Maybe you can even be a dollar a day giver, like Chloe, like this gift that has just come in from Bonnells Bay, $365.
1: Hey, very cool.
0: Yes. Now, Chloe, what we're excited about, we've been celebrating that Rima's been speaking life to our region for over 40 years now.
1: That's crazy, hey?
0: Yeah, and I wanted to take a moment. We didn't really have to talk about this on air when it happened, but maybe about a month ago, someone who was actually part of the original team passed away, and shout out to Pete McLennan. I always called him Smiling Pete because every time he ever came into Rima,
1: I have a sense that maybe he was always smiling.
0: He was.
1: Don't know why I think that.
0: Always big grin on his face. And he was, you know, one of those original, signed the original document back in the day that started the wheels moving on Rima being here today. And I was thinking about the fact that, you know, he has been a part of Rima that whole time, and I wanted to take a moment to honour that. But what I love now is that there is now a new generation picking up the baton. You know, and there's now a new generation taking the torch and running with it. And look, the handful of people who got Rima happening back in the day, incredibly important, and that really mattered. Thing is, today matters just as much. What happens now, what happens through your giving your support now, is going to have ramifications maybe 40 years from now. Maybe 40 years from now, people will be acknowledging what people did today that kept Rima having an impact in our city.
1: Listener-funded, listener-supported, it's people like Smiley Lynn McLennan, who got it off the ground, and it's up to you today to keep it going.
0: Yeah.
1: Speak life to the hunter. It is honestly the amount of stories we hear of people who have found hope, found encouragement by flicking through to us on the radio, God reaching people in moments that they need him. But it's you. It's you that's going to get it over the line. And it is so such an honour to be asking today, will you be a part of it?
0: Yeah, look, whether you are someone who's been listening for a long time or you've just joined the Rima family recently, you can be a part of what God is doing and continue it into the next generation as well. reamafm.com.au, as we sit on $111,000 and $111,020, I should say, for this Rheumathon 2026.
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4: In this bulletin, a busy time ahead in federal parliament, and the US president weighs in on Sir Keir Starmer's future. With the details, I'm Tracy Weir. The government's contentious tax legislation will dominate the next 2 weeks of Parliament. Nelson Scott has details.
5: Parliament returns today for the final sitting fortnight before the winter break. Labor is under pressure to pass its legislation to limit negative gearing and capital gains tax concessions, while also delivering a $250 tax offset and an instant $1,000 deduction for work expenses. The government is expected to get the bill through the Senate with the help of the Greens, but only after agreeing to delay major cuts to the NDIS. Labor's also seeking to legislate a reduction to the fuel excise until the end of July. The Prime Minister will hold another fuel security meeting with state and territory colleagues today.
4: Nelson Scott. The federal opposition leader Angus Taylor has branded the New South Wales government's mass cull of Brumbies in the Snowy Mountains inhumane and unnecessary. He's joined a rally organised by opponents to call for the government program to be halted. Mr Taylor says control of the wild horses should be handed back to landowners. Cost of living measures will be a key focus when the Queensland state budget is handed down tomorrow. Premier David Crisafulli has unveiled a freeze on water charges for the next 2 years, as well as an increase to payments for patients travelling for healthcare. A roof walk is coming to Marvel Stadium. Fans will be able to watch matches from above the scoreboard and abseil down the walls of the stadium. The roof walk will offer uninterrupted views over Victoria Harbour, give fans the chance to watch a quarter of footy from high above the stadium and abseil down the Gate 7 wall. Donald Trump has weighed in on the future of Sir Keir Starmer, who's expected to stand down in coming days. Here's Nine's European correspondent, Mimi Becker.
6: It was on Friday that Keir Starmer vowed to fight to keep his leadership, but now that is all really up in the air. It comes as Andy Burnham, the former Greater Manchester Mayor, won a by-election, and by him becoming a Member of Parliament, it paves the way for a potential leadership challenge. And Donald Trump has posted on Truth Social saying Sir Keir Starmer will resign as Prime Minister of United Kingdom. He has failed badly on two very important subjects, immigration and energy.
4: Mimi Becker. A high-profile pastor who's imprisoned in a Chinese jail has been granted rare access to a Bible. The founder of the Beijing Zion Church, Pastor Ezra Mingri, was the first of 18 detained members of his church to be given a Bible. It is believed the case of Pastor Jin, whose three children are American citizens, was discussed during the recent Beijing summit meeting between President Donald Trump and Xi Jinping. Christian ministries say the move sets a precedent for other jailed believers to be given Bibles while in custody. The Canadian Evangelical Fellowship has vowed to continue preaching gospel truths despite the passing of new hate crime laws that has removed previous good faith religious defences for hate speech. The law does not apply to private conversations and intent to promote hatred must be proven. Turning to sport, and the Sydney Roosters have beaten the Cronulla Sharks 27-8 to wrap up round 16 of the NRL. The Warriors defeated the Cowboys and the Storm beat Canberra Raiders 42-20. Raiders coach Ricky Stewart says they gave away too many penalties in the second half.
7: Some people just don't learn. Some really, really stupid penalties we gave away, gave them field position and they scored off it.
4: The Raiders sit 13th on the ladder. That's the latest Vision National News. I'm Tracy Weir.
0: Oh, is there anything worse than doing life admin?
1: How about doing life admin when you're sick?
0: Oh my goodness, even worse.
1: That's why it's good to know that Piggott's Pharmacy can issue leave certificates for up to 2 days.
0: Oh, amazing. So no more trying to book in with a doctor just because you've had a day off work.
1: So if you're unwell or caring for someone who is, it's quick and easy to sort out. Just ask Piggott's.
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1: But a beautiful day ahead of us today. Mostly sunny, no rain forecast. Just a little chillier than we've been experiencing recently. Only going to reach between 14 and 18 degrees.
0: Well, let's check out what's happening on our roads this morning. It's been a good start to the day so far. A couple of hot spots to let you know about, though. Traffic is building at the moment through Taro and Hexham, mostly as you get to where John Renshaw Drive meets up there just before the overpass. Clears up once you're past Hexham Bridge. But the way to get over the Hexham Bridge, not looking too bad at the moment. A little bit of traffic waiting to get over, but should get through soon. Heading to Newcastle City itself and seeing some traffic at the moment on the Pacific Highways. Journey between Adamstown Heights through to Merriweather Heights this morning. Also, the run in from Walls End through Jesmond, a little patchy, not too bad, but then the Lambton run through, all looking a little busier there. Heading to the tip of Lake Mac and the Five Islands at the moment are looking fairly busy, mostly for the actual Five Islands. Darling Bridge portion of the run. So not backed up too far, but you will slow down as you get there. So allow extra travel time on the roads this morning if that's part of your journey there through the Five Islands. Port Stephens to Newcastle is looking good. If you're journeying out towards Singleton, you should have a good run on the Hunter Expressway. And it looks like out towards Cessnock, everything looking A-OK. And if you're heading out of the region, the M1 Pacific Motorway is running on time between here and Sydney. As always, though, let us know if you come across anything we can give a heads up to other drivers about. 0435 777 997. Family, career, money, success. There are many things that we put as priorities in our lives, but Jesus sets our priorities straight.
1: Says this, seek the kingdom of God above all else and live righteously, and he will give you everything you need.
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11: Because mornings are better together.
1: They're so good together. It's Woo! Great to be hanging out with you this morning.
0: Yes, a special week this week as we now are just over a week away from the end of June, which also means a week away from the end of our Reamathon month. We're believing for over $500,000 to come in to be able to continue funding the ministry of Rema, speaking life and speaking hope to people every single day.
1: Tally, $111,020.
0: Yes. So good. So good. But look, obviously, we have still more to go to reach our $500,000, and you're invited to be a part of it today. And it's not just about funding a radio station. It's actually about reaching people every single day.
1: It's not even, it's hard to explain, but it's not really even about money.
0: Yeah.
1: It's just about enabling other people to find the hope that we have. If you know Jesus, we have this amazing hope. It's just about, and it's done by, you know, listener funding, this way of communicating that to the Hunter. So, hey, jump on board. reamafm.com.au.
0: Yeah, I kind of liken it. We had a big meal yesterday, so a big service at church, and lots of people brought different soups in. And I love that. Like,
1: I love that.
0: And it was one way of people contributing was bringing their soup in.
1: Did you bring a soup in?
0: No.
1: Would you? I can just see Aaron emptying 20 cup of soups into a bowl. It's like, I brought mine. Mine.
0: Well, the funny thing is, my wife, we got given a pumpkin by a friend of ours. So we're keen to make some pumpkin soup. So I could have made that for it, but we're holding off on that. But that's right. But I brought my gifts and did worship leading instead. But we all bring something. And I think similarly, you know, in the space of Rema, we can all bring something that's going to bless and encourage others.
1: Yeah, that's right. What can you do today, your gift of $150 or whatever's on your heart would be so appreciated. Let's get this going. Let's get the mission funded. Yes. ReamaFM.com.au.
0: $111,000 is where we're at, but you can continue to see that growth this morning.

0: so nice to be able to hear truth on the radio and to know that it's safe no matter what time you turn it on. Whenever we're in the car together, we go and sing along to the songs, and it's so encouraging and inspiring. And I love Aaron and Chloe every morning. They are just so funny. Yeah, they're always encouraging, and it's nice to be able to start your day, a fresh start, I guess. We just love it.
1: How nice is that? Thank you, Kate.
2: I love that that wasn't edited out, that she loves us.
1: I was in charge of the editing.
2: We love you too, Kate.
1: But that, it is comments like that that, you know, are why we do what we do. Thank you, Kate. It's listeners like that that you are bringing hope and encouragement to every day through your support of Rima.
2: That's right. We are going hard this week as the month closes out. We're saying, what can you do? Could you give $150 today? Let's support the station that's bringing hope, the true message of joy and hope and life in Jesus to the Hunter. Well, we've got a special little challenge for you this morning.
1: Yes, we've had a generous supporter come to the party who wants to encourage some other giving this morning. So we have a special, what's been called an unlock challenge, I guess, because they have said, look, we want to encourage people to give. So what we're going to do is we're picturing a bus, I think, this morning.
2: Yes, it's a minibus. It's a 12-seater.
1: Okay.
2: Now, I have driven a 12-seater bus before. I drove it all the way to Queensland. Actually, I think it might have been even bigger than 12 seats. I don't know. It was the maximum I could do without a bus license. Nobody wants me to get a bus license. And I was like my hands gripping the steering wheel the whole way up and the whole way back as I knew the lives of these youth were in my hands and I had to drive very safely. But the most exciting thing leading up to the youth camp was filling the seats on the bus.
1: Yes.
2: It was like, oh, good, such and such is coming. Oh, good. And it was like tick, tick, tick, tick, tick. We're filling the bus because the whole goal was let's go be encouraged in God. Now, we've got a bus challenge for Rima this morning.
1: That's right. We've got 12 seats on a bus and we have someone who is willing to chip in to match what is coming in this morning. So we are looking for 12 people who can put their hands up and say, yes, I'm willing to give $150.
2: Yes. Each seat on the bus, $150 gift. Now, you could book out 2 seats on the bus, give double the amount of hope.
1: you could take up 10 seats if you want. I'm not going to stop, but we're not going to stop you do that.
2: So we are looking for a bus full of hope this morning.
1: Yep.
2: Each seat on the bus, $150 gift.
1: Yeah, so you're going to take a seat on the bus. Maybe you could even take a couple of seats for your family if you listen to Rima with your family. But here's what's going to happen because, yes, we want you on the bus, but we have a generous supporter who's going to come in and they're going to match your gift.
2: They got their own bus happening. And they'll fill your bus, their bus, at the same rate we fill our bus.
1: Yes.
2: If this isn't as confusing enough for you as it is for me, I don't know how we can make it more confusing. But basically, there's a bus that needs to be filled and each seat is $150 and somebody else is filling up their own bus and each...
1: So if you want to be a part of the metaphor today...
2: Each seat, $150, and we got somebody who's really generous, and they're going to match those $150 donations.
1: Now, this is a limited time window here. We need to fill this bus this morning, so we're opening it up now, between now and,
2: 8.45?
1: 30 minutes. We're going to open up 30 minutes. 8.17. We'll make it 30 minutes. That is the window that we have to get on the bus. Don't miss the bus this morning. As a kid, I missed the bus a few times. We don't want you to miss the bus this morning. If you go and give right now a gift of $150, we need to see 12 people get on the bus, and then we will see that donor match those 12 gifts of $150 this morning.
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0: of the Lord.
1: That is Alexander Pappas and Hands Up. And we're asking you to put your hands up this morning to say, yes, I want to be a seat on the bus this morning because we have a generous supporter. Every gift that comes in of $150 over the next, well, the time is ticking away a little bit now, but roughly 30 minutes, they're going to match your gift of $150. But there's 12 seats on this bus. So don't miss out on your opportunity to have your gift doubled right now. Now, it doesn't have to be just a gift of $150. You could maybe grab a couple of seats on this bus. $300, $450, $600. You do the maths. Good time to check with your kids if they know their 150 times tables.
2: Yes, yeah. We do want to say a quick shout out for an incredible gift that's come through of $30.
1: Amazing. Thank you so much.
2: But it's comments like these that, like, get... you're like, yeah, this is why we do what we do. And it's a comment like this that's come in. Always got Rima playing in the car. Great to be able to hear good music, enjoying fun mornings as well as news relating to Christianity that isn't heard on other radio stations. Well done, Rima. Aww. Thanks, Mary. That's lovely.
1: Yeah, we love those comments because it's real people that are getting to experience hope and joy and life every single day because of your gifts. Maybe you've benefited from listening to Rima. Whether it's, you know, some stories are these big life-transforming moments. But for others, it's just that daily thing of finding a bit of joy and hope each day. And, you know, like there's, I've heard, you know, trying to get good habits in your life, right? Often they say it's the little things you do each day that make a difference. And in many ways, it is the little things of even just having faith and life spoken into our hearts and lives every day that add up over time. So whether it is that big moment of God doing something incredible through a song or a scripture, or whether it's just those daily reminders, it makes a big difference as it adds up, just as your gift makes a difference as it adds up to our total.
2: I heard this little quote that I was like, that's really interesting, that sometimes encouragement is ministry. Because like you said, sometimes it's big moments. Sometimes it's like I was down in the depths of despair and I needed a song and it got me over the line. And that we hear those sorts of stories. But what we are doing constantly 24/7 is a ministry, I think, of encouragement.
1: Yeah.
2: Encourage you to keep in your faith. Encourage you to look up and not down. And it's that you are supporting by donating this morning.
1: Yeah. So look, there are seats on the bus available right now. 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I believe we may even have our first seat. Is that right?
2: We're aiming to fill this bus. It's a 12-seater bus and each seat is a $150 gift. 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It's filled with a gift that's just come in.
1: Amazing. 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

0: That is Youth Alive New South Wales there. Brand new from those guys. It's called Never Ever. You're on the Fresh Start with Aaron and Chloe. This is Reamathon 2026. And look, things are heating up this week. We're so excited. And an incredible offer and challenge has been put out there at the moment. Thanks to a generous supporter. Every gift of $150 that comes in between now and about 15 minutes away from 9 will be matched. Ooh. Thanks to a generous supporter. But much like there are many kids jumping on the school bus this morning, we have our own minibus. There are 12 seats available. So 12 opportunities to have your gift double today thanks to our generous supporter.
1: And another seat's just been taken, Aaron.
0: Hey, amazing. But shout out to Jeremy this morning. Thank you so much. Jeremy does some great music ministry as well with Never Say Never Ministries. And he said, Jeremy really values the amazing work to the community.
1: That's fantastic. Yes. Isn't that good? Another one that's come in. Thank you so much to Melissa of New Lambton Heights. She just says, thank you for the work across the Hunter. Happy to support us. Aww. You know what? Isn't that amazing? So how many seats have we taken?
0: Oh, that's two now. That's two seats available. So we've got 10 still available. 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
4: In stories making news, the federal government's contentious tax legislation is expected to dominate the next 2 weeks of Parliament. Labor is seeking to pass its bill to limit negative gearing and capital gains tax concessions before the winter break. The new laws also include a $250 tax offset and an instant $1,000 deduction for work expenses. New data reveals around 150 students are suspended each school day in Victoria. The number of students suspended last year climbed to almost 30,000. In the past 3 years, there have been more than 87,000. Experts urging principals to tackle the problem differently, claiming the current system isn't working. A new party of teal independents is reportedly poised to launch as early as this week. The Fin Review reports MP Zali Steggall has held briefings with interested crossbenchers over the past week. Sport and the Adelaide Thunderbirds have secured their place in the Super Netball Grand Final, defeating the Melbourne Vixens by 14 goals. That's the news and sport headlines. More details soon.
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1: We've got a sunny day ahead of us today. Slight chance of a shower, and it's going to be a little cooler, only reaching between 14 and 18 degrees.
0: Let's check out what's happening on our roads this morning. And it's been a good start to the day so far. As things get a little busier, we are still seeing some traffic out there, but honestly, not too bad overall. You'll hit a couple of hot spots around Lambton at the moment and Broadmeadow on the major roads there. Also heading on the Pacific Highway through Adamstown Heights, through Merriweather Heights, city bound, also looking a bit busy this morning. Port Stephens to Newcastle running on time. Lake Mac looking pretty good. Even the Five Islands is actually cleared up a bit as well. You should have a pretty good run across there as you approach the Spears Point roundabout. You will encounter maybe a little bit of traffic there, but it's not backed up too far, thankfully. And if you are heading out of the region, well, the M1 Pacific Motorway is running on time between here and Sydney. It looks like Taro and Hexham looking pretty good so far as well. But let us know if you come across anything on our road so we can give a heads up to other drivers about. You can shoot through a text to 0435 777 997.
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0: Hello, good morning. This is a Reemathon 2026 as we have just over a week to go now for June and, of course, Reemathon, where we're believing to raise over $500,000 to continue speaking hope and life to people every single day.
1: So this morning we're doing a little bit of a fun challenge.
0: Yeah.
1: Picture this, if you will, a minibus, a 12-seater. Each seat represents somebody receiving hope in the Hunter. $150 gift will block out one of the seats.
0: Yes.
1: You'll take a seat. So we had Melissa come on board and she got a seat. We had
0: Jeremy
1: come on board. He took a seat.
0: Yes. And all of these are going to be matched by a generous supporter. How good is this, though? Rick at Madawi. He says, love the Fresh Start. Great start to the day. He also sent through a reminder. Hey, Aaron, don't forget to brush your teeth. Yes, thank you for bringing that up again. And also, he has stepped up to say, yes, I'll take some of those seats on the bus.
1: How many seats?
0: He's bought 9 tickets.
1: 1, 2, 3, 4, 5, 6, 7, 8, 9.
0: Which means right now, and all of those are going to be matched with thanks to a generous supporter, which means we have one more seat available if you would like to see your gift doubled right now.

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1: Yes. 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

0: It's Jamie McDonald, Won't Let Go. 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And Chloe, we've been talking about this seat on a bus. I've got one more seat left. What's that all about?
1: Okay, so picture this, if you will. It's a bus. Every seat, every gift of $150 takes up a seat. And we've got 11 out of the 12 seats. They're taken. They're done. But if you have a gift of $150 that you'd like to chip in, that bus is full.
0: Yes.
1: Which unlocks somebody who's going to match all of those gifts.
0: Absolutely. So we would like your gift now. The window on this is closing. The bus is about to leave the station, so to speak. And we would love for you to be a part of it. 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I can confirm if you give a gift of multiples of $150, even if it goes above that final seat, we'll count it. We'll make room on this bus. We'll hire a bigger bus if we need to.
1: So who's driving this bus, Aaron?
0: Well, I suppose you could say that would be our acting CEO at the moment, Rick Prosser, who joins us right now.

0: Now, good morning, Rick.
1: You don't want me driving the bus, I'm telling you.
2: Have you ever driven a bus before?
0: Because you were a youth leader back in the day.
1: I did own a bus once, actually.
2: Oh, wow. Really?
1: But anyway, I didn't have the license for that.
0: It's all right. No one will possibly be able to find that out.
1: Who is driving the bus? I don't know who's driving the bus. And where's it going?
0: Yeah. Now, look, people will be aware this has been, very big 6 months for Rima this year. You've stepped in to help us in a time where, it's been critical to need that help at the moment. So we want to say, first of all, thank you so much. It's been incredible having you step in as part of the team here. And thank you for all you've been doing.
1: Well, it's a great pleasure. We, Kingdom Works and Maria as well, we love Rima. And, we don't just need Christian radio. Our region deserves Christian radio. And you guys are doing a magnificent job too. It's great to be in the brekkie studio. Oh my gosh. In saying that, there's chocolates everywhere. Is this the normal brekkie thing?
0: Yeah. Well, it's not a breakfast show if you don't have breakfast in the room, is it?
1: great privilege and pleasure. I mean, we've partnered with Rima for many, many years and done a lot of things together.
0: Yeah.
1: And so it's a great delight, privilege.
2: So what's your hope for Rima in the near future and into the long-term future as well?
1: Yeah, look, 40 years ago we had some great pioneers that stepped out in faith. And along with that, a big, broad community that were prayerful and generous towards, Christian radio being on air in the region. So certainly we want to continue that and expand our listenership, absolutely, and for sure. We just want to replicate and continue those big, hard yards that have been done. It's here to stay. Mm. And I think that's the good news. We have a great message. The gospel is a great message. And what better way to broadcast that than via airwaves?
0: Mm.
1: And so it's a great... there's a few little things creeping up into the future. I think you'll probably make that known later in the week, I imagine. I don't know.
2: We've got plans happening.
1: There's a few little things in the pipeline.
0: Mm.
1: And so, I mean, we just honour, really, those people that have gone before us. I used to say, every now and again when I pick a few things up, we're all interims. You know, there were people before us, there'll be people after us, and so we're just responsible for what we have now and stewarding that really, really well so that it can go into the future. And, radio is not dead, that's for sure.
0: Yeah.
1: It's alive and well, especially you two waking me up each morning. My wife's at home now. We've got the old... cassette deck actually
0: yeah, right.
1: At home and volume on, and Rima's on almost 24/7. And so, shout out to my wife, she's listening right now.
0: Hey, we've loved having you come on board with the team. We're very excited for what lies ahead. And what we love is that it's not just what's happening here behind the scenes, but every single listener who supports us, you're a part of what's happening.
1: Absolutely.
0: You're part of the team. There's no kind of we're off behind the curtain doing that, you're invited in. We're very transparent about things going on, and we would love for you to be a part of the Rima team through your gift today.
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0: Big shout out to Wendy at Maryville. 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
2: Amazing.
0: That is so good. 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It's leaving soon.

0: That's Matt Carney and Hey Mama. You're on the Fresh Start with Aaron and Chloe this morning and joined by our acting CEO, Rick Prosser, as well this morning. It's Reamathon 2026 and we have a bus we've been talking about.
1: Yes.
0: It's ready to take off, but we had a couple of people go, wait, hold up. Don't go without me.
1: Every gift of $150 takes a seat on the bus,
0: yep.
1: But it's matched.
0: Yeah.
1: By an incredibly generous donor who will say, I'll do the same. I've got my own minibus that I'll send off if you guys can send off a minibus too.
0: Yeah, now, Chloe, we have actually had a couple of people jump on board. So we had one seat left that was actually grabbed by Michael. Thank you so much, Michael, for your gift of $150 this morning. But we had another gift come in at Beresfield of $150. So, Chloe, my question is, have we got more room on this bus?
1: You know what? 12-seater bus is the smallest bus we could have got, Aaron.
0: Yeah.
1: Let's increase the size of the bus.
2: We need a coach.
1: Let's move to a 16-seater.
0: Okay, everyone off the bus quickly. We're shuffling onto the 16-seaters. All right, that means now we've got three seats left on the bus that can be matched.
1: Amazing.
0: So we need three more people who is going to say, yes, I'm on board. And I would love to be able to continue speaking life to the Hunter through your gift of $150 or multiples of. If you would like your gift matched right now, a gift of $150 or multiples of.
1: 1-300-777-997 or go to reamafm.com.au.
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0: That is Katie, Nicole, and Have Your Way. You're on The Fresh Start with Aaron and Chloe and Rick this morning as we do Reamathon 2026. Now, guys, we've been talking about a bus this morning. It's the Reamathon matching bus. Every seat on the bus is the ticket. I'm going to say ticket costs $150.
1: That doesn't feel right.
0: That doesn't feel right to say. Your gift of $150 is a seat on the bus.
2: Food on the bus. It's yes. going to be a great ride.
0: It's a party bus, and everyone who gives...
1: Definitely karaoke system on that bus.
0: Oh, yeah.
1: Well, actually, we're playing Reamer, and we're all singing along to it
0: true.
1: On the bus.
0: That's true. Well, Rick, what's your... I'm trying to picture you doing karaoke. Have you ever done karaoke?
2: You can't picture that, because that's just not going to happen. No, I'm not very good at that. Just ask my children.
1: So he's driving the bus, he's put Reamer on, and we've all got to sing along to the songs.
0: Right? I mean, Chloe and I will definitely take your spot on the karaoke list for sure.
2: I've got no doubt about that. You guys will do a great job too.
0: So every gift that comes, and the point is this, that for every gift of $150 or multiples of, it is a seat on the bus, and we have a generous supporter who's going to match your gift, which means we're going to see double that on the tally. We started at 12 seats. We upgraded to a 16-seater bus. Where are we up to, Chloe?
1: Look, we've got a few seats filled. So we started, Rick filled it up to 11. Rick Chapman, thank you so much. But Wendy from Maryville gave a generous gift of $100. And Michael jumped on with his generous gift of $150. A lovely gift from Beresfield took up another seat.
0: Yes, and they continue to come in this morning. thank you to Judith at Waratah for your gift. You've got a seat on the bus, Judith. Also, Leanne at Lake Munmora, she's also got a seat on the bus. Amanda at Wall's End, you've got a seat on the bus as well.
1: Whoa.
0: That has just come in. All of these gifts are going to be matching. The bus is leaving very soon, though.
1: 17 seats taken up on the bus.
0: Yes, so if you want to, well, we said we had a 16-seater, so what, are we upgrading this thing?
1: No, man, we've got to go for
2: We're putting a trailer on. Put a trailer on.
1: Put the kids in the trailer.
2: We'll overload the bus. It's
0: all right.
2: Fine.
0: All right. Fine. Basically, we're between now and the end of the news. 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
1: That's right. 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
0: 1-300-777-997. We're currently sitting on $113,690, which is incredible. We're going to see that jump up very soon with these being matched. So don't miss out. You can be a part of it. Have double impact now. Give $150 or a multiple of. See it match. You've got between now and the end of our news to get it in. If you're on the phone or on the website, we can see when it's happening. So don't worry if you haven't got it finished by then. It still will count, but you need to call through or jump on the website now. Website takes less than 2 minutes, Chloe, so they should be able to easily do that if you go now.
1: Be generous. 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
5: In this bulletin, state and territory leaders to meet with the Prime Minister and a poor report card for telcos. With more, I'm Tracy Weir. The Prime Minister will today hold another round of talks on fuel security with state and territory colleagues. Nelson Scott has more.
6: The government is seeking to extend its fuel excise relief until the beginning of August, albeit at a lower rate. Motorists will now save 16 cents per litre at the Bowser rather than 32. The legislation is expected to pass Parliament with the support of the opposition. Anthony Albanese will today hold fuel security talks with state and territory counterparts as tensions continue in the Strait of Hormuz. Labor is also seeking to legislate its contentious tax reforms before the winter break begins in 2 weeks. The bill is expected to clear the upper house following negotiations with the Greens.
5: Nelson Scott. The New South Wales government is turning to factory-built construction to fast-track affordable housing. An investment in tomorrow's state budget will fund a modular manufacturing facility using pre-approved blueprints to assemble homes and units at record speed. Property Council of Australia spokesperson Katie Stevenson says the homes will be good quality.
7: We've got fantastic new design standards, and the government is progressing a package of reforms through the Parliament that look to make sure that the laws adequately reflect what's needed to support modern methods of construction.
5: The New South Wales Premier says housing pressures require new thinking and new solutions. New figures show 1 in 10 Queensland children are juggling schooling with looking after their own parents or siblings, while 40% of young carers are missing at least a day of school a week. Experts are calling for better support for carers and upskilling for teachers to identify those at risk. A new report from the Telecommunications Ombudsman shows 4 in 5 Australians have experienced at least one problem with digital services in the past year. The most common issues people face online are account and access failures, followed by fees and charges and slow or no customer service. Ombudsman Cynthia Gebert says the results confirm what most already know.
8: That Australians are losing time and money to problems with digital platforms and online services, and it's causing not just a level of frustration, it's undermining trust and estimated to be costing Australians a lot of money.
5: The problems are costing an estimated $497 million each year. A caller to Vision Radio has told how she was sacked by her Christian boss for mentioning her faith at her workplace. Her call came during a discussion on the Australian Christian Freedom Index report, which found 92% of Christians say it's now riskier to talk about their faith in public. The Christian caller explained what happened.
9: I worked in a multicultural family organisation and they're helping all the migrants. I am a carer and I used to have a lady, also non-Christian, looking after her for a long time, and I dedicated every single minute with her. And she went to my boss, who's Christian, and she told him, I'm talking about Christianity, and they sacked me.
5: Index report author Kurt Mulberg told Vision Radio it's an all too familiar story. Turning to sport, and round 16 of the NRL wrapped up in style for Storm fans. Melbourne celebrating Cameron Munster's 250th milestone with a 42-20 win over Canberra. Elsewhere, the Warriors rained on Todd Payton's re-signing parade, defeating the Cowboys 38-20 in Christchurch. The Roosters dominated the Sharks 27-8. And Ford driver Cam Waters clinched the Supercars Triple Crown in Darwin. That's the latest Vision National News. I'm Tracy Weir.
3: 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Keep children safe.
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1: We've got a mostly sunny day ahead of us today. Slight chance of a shower, but should be mostly clear skies with temps only reaching between 14 and 18 degrees.
0: Well, let's check out what's happening on our roads this morning. And it's been a pretty good start to the day. Things easing up a little bit now that we are through the peak hour, but looks like downtown Newcastle humming along nicely this morning. No holdups or delays. Port Stephens to Newey are looking good. If you're travelling around Lake Mac, the Five Islands have cleared up. Both sides of the lake looking pretty good this morning. See a little bit of traffic at the moment on the Pacific Highway northbound through Gateshead as you approach the inner city bypass there, but nothing too out of the ordinary. Taro and Hexham running all clear in both directions if you're travelling between Maitland and Newey, and the Hunter Expressway on time. No issues out towards Singleton or Cessnock, and the M1 Pacific Motorway is looking good between here and Sydney. As always, though, let us know if you come across something we can give a heads up to other drivers about. You can shoot through a text to 0435 777 997. Now, it could be family, it could be career, it could be anything in our lives that we want to set as our highest priorities. But Jesus challenges and encourages us by setting a different priority.
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13: Because mornings are better together. I'll never be
0: the same. G'day. It is Aaron and Chloe and Rick Prosser also G'day. Joining us this morning.
2: G'day, mate.
1: It sounds natural when it comes out of your mouth, Rick.
0: So recently we discovered that apparently the number of people who actually use the word g'day is decreasing. It's almost out of our vocabulary. Well, that's why, so 9 o'clock, we now make that our official 9 o'clock greeting.
2: Well, it's appropriate. I mean, everywhere you go, if you see someone you don't know, you eyeball them. Nod your head a little bit. G'day, mate.
1: Yes.
2: And you always get a response.
1: Actually, now that I'm thinking about it, you just say g'day, like, without any, like, it's actually part of your vocab.
2: Yeah. Oh, it's acknowledge all around the world.
1: Don't worry. Yeah. Rick's keeping the g'day strong on behalf of all of us.
0: Today is a special day as we have just over a week to go of June, which means just over a week of Reamathon for 2026. We are believing for over $500,000 this year from you, our amazing community, as a listener-supported station to enable us to continue speaking hope and life to people every single day, not just for the next 12 months, but into the future, you know, even setting up things that could be 40 years from now being celebrated that all happened right now.
1: It's very exciting here. It's very exciting. The tally keeps growing, and it's because of your incredibly generous, you guys. Now, we had this bus challenge where every gift of $150 or multiples of was going to be matched by another generous donor. And we started off going, could we get 12 people to give? Could we do $150, 12 of those? Well, we smashed that. We needed to upgrade the bus. We went to a 16-seater. We smashed that.
2: Everybody, you can't use the word smash in the bus.
1: This is fair. We
2: upgraded the bus.
1: We upgraded. Yes.
2: Got aircon.
0: Yep.
2: Screens and karaoke with you guys at the front.
0: It's a party bus. So that's what we're saying. And a big thank you to some people who jumped on board, like Amanda, who jumped on board. She also, her words have just as much power for us as a gift. She says, Rima's a lifeline. Listening to a sentence can change a life.
1: Beautiful. Her Love gift that. Of $150.
0: That's a seat on the bus.
1: Taking a seat on the bus.
2: And the bell represents the bell represents a seat.
0: Yeah.
2: Yeah.
0: A giver.
2: It's almost like a train station. Think we're about to leave.
0: Yeah.
1: Yes.
0: Yeah.
2: That's good. I like it.
0: It's good. Thank you to Naomi, who's got jumped on board the bus as well. Thank you for your gift of $150.
1: Seat taken.
0: Yes.
1: Amanda from Wallsend took a seat on the bus. $150 gift.
0: She also said that she loves Rima and all the Bible messages and loves that it's child friendly.
1: Isn't that beautiful?
0: This is a child friendly bus.
1: It is. We welcome all children on the bus. Judith from Waratah, an incredible gift of $150.
0: Yes, and a big shout out as well to a couple from Warrabrook, Matt and Nikki. We want a seat for everyone in our family. Because they have taken up 4 seats on the bus, $600.
1: How many seats in total has that taken, Rick?
2: Oh, I think it's 22. I think we just filled a 22-seater.
0: That is amazing.
2: It's amazing. Thank you.
0: Hang on. How I got to do this? I didn't have the sound effect teed up, so I'll see how I go. Does that sound like a bus
2: door
0: closing?
2: That sounds like a V8, mate. I don't know if it's a bus.
0: V8
2: it's
0: bus.
2: A high-powered bus, and it's going to take us a long way.
1: So all of those gifts of $150 or multiples of have been matched by another generous donor, which means the tally has now climbed.
0: Yes, we're currently sitting on $118,090.
2: Wow, brilliant.
0: Now, we're going to head into family life today. We've got that coming your way right now. And look, we've had a lot of people tell us that it's programs like Family Life Today, a lot of people specifically reference Family Life Today, that have been able to bless and encourage them. And look, there might be people out there who haven't reached out to us to tell us that, but maybe they've found some hope, some encouragement for their family. And it is your support that allows us to bring you programs like Family Life Today.
1: I love Family Life Today. Yeah. And we had Coach Dan in this morning giving us a sports wrap, and that was the program he also said he really loves listening to.
0: Yeah.
1: It's reaching a lot of families. It's helping a lot of families. And we love bringing things like that to you. But, hey, we're listener-supported, so keep family life bringing hope and help to families across the Hunter. 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
0: Yes, 1-300-777-997. You could even take our cuppa challenge this morning. 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You can go and grab yourself a hot cuppa as well. Hit the button on the kettle and see if you can make your gift before the kettle boils this morning.
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15: Okay, so we're breaking new ground in Family Life Today. I don't know if you guys know this. I don't think we've ever done three on the couch.
16: Oh, yeah, this is the
15: four
16: most,
15: off the couch. I don't, what do you call this? Three on the couch, four off.
16: It could be like a new game.
15: Tell our listeners, and really, if you're just a listener, I hope you're a watcher watching this on YouTube, who you guys are, how you're connected. I mean, we know you, but they don't know you. So we'll start over here and go come around.
17: Ike Todd. Born and raised in North Philly. I mean, the best thing about me is that I'm Adia Nisi's husband.
16: Ooh, that's a good one.
17: Yes, yeah. I've been doing good.
16: How many years have you been married?
17: Eight. Or is it nine?
18: No, eight.
17: Nine.
18: No.
17: We just had a baby and it threw everything off.
0: That'll do it. That'll do it.
16: Yeah. We'll give you grace
17: Nothing
16: for that.
17: Nothing else matters right now.
18: Mama.
17: So when it comes to the baby, we were struggling with infertility for 7 years.
15: Mm-hmm.
17: So that's a huge, huge, huge, huge deal.
15: Yeah.
17: And that's why nothing else matters right now to us. That's why we just all over the place because we just in love with our daughter. So
18: yeah.
15: All right, recap of Brittany. Tell
16: us who
15: you are.
16: I want to hear a little more about Isis.
1: Oh,
16: so
15: I want to know
16: where did you grow up and how did you guys meet?
18: Yes. It's a great story. It's a really great story. I was born in Puerto Rico, Dominican parents, raised pretty much in Tampa, Florida, until I was 17. And then at 17, my dad got called to open up a church in Brandon. So I've been church planting all my life.
16: Wow.
18: Since 17 years old, we planted the church CLS in Brandon, Cristo La Senda. But then I met my husband through Instagram. We don't know how because we have no mutuals. Somehow, like, I found his page or he found my, I can't remember how. But basically what happened was is that I went onto his page and he just loves Jesus so much that his whole page was just like theology. And at that time, I was so starved for it. And like, I was going through his page and I had went deep, guys, like really deep. But I forgot that I was on his page. And so then I just started liking a bunch of stuff like, amen, yeah, yes. And then like a couple of minutes later, I get a notification on my Instagram that he had screenshotted all of my likes and said, shout out to Adia Nisi's for all the love. And I was mortified. Trágame tierra. And so,
17: all her likes, it was no pictures of me. It was just like quotes and stuff.
18: It was quotes and stuff. I had forgot that I was on his page.
16: Wait, I want to get Ike's perspective of what he was thinking. Did you check her out?
17: Yeah, I did. So I went back to on her page and start clicking likes, but it was pictures of her.
18: Yeah.
17: So she was just clicking pictures of quotes and stuff. I was liking pictures of her.
18: Yeah.
17: So
18: it's very clear. Very, very clear.
15: Okay, guys. First couple on the couch.
19: Recap, Gray. This is Brittany. I don't know how to do this, John, but yeah, this is Brittany, my beautiful wife.
15: How many years?
19: We will be 16 this year. Am I tripping on that?
20: No, you're right.
19: Yeah, 16 years this year.
20: In August.
19: And, been the ride of our lives for real, for real, for real. Mm-hmm. We got four kids. And part of our story, too, is, and Ike can share a lot more about his whole background musically, but I met Ike when he came back to Philly. He started coming to the church that I was a part of, and it was actually Adianisis who I learned later appointed him to go to that church. Am I right about that?
18: No, I just
17: to
18: want
17: become him. A member.
19: To become
18: like,
19: a
18: you
19: member.
18: You need to become
19: she was
18: a
19: pushing,
18: member. Yeah.
19: Pushing him to become a member. I'm so glad she did though, because he locked in on a small group I was in, and
6: we were in.
19: We was already, I guess, like on staff at the church there, mm-hmm. and me and him locked in and. He was saying something in the group, and I was sharing that I was about to preach, and he just was like, yo, I know you're about to preach. What does that look like? So I was like, well, meet me here, and let's talk about it.
17: So this was Wednesday. It was at a small group. He asked for prayer. Saturday morning was a men's Bible study. Hey, you mentioned, you know, you needed prayer because you're preaching this weekend. When you get a chance, I'd love to know just what's involved in that. What was going on? You seemed like you were struggling through some things. What is that like to prepare a sermon? And he said, why? I'm like, I just curious. I just want to know. And he was like, yeah, but why?
19: Mm. Nobody asks about sermon prep unless you feel called to sermon prep.
21: Exactly, unless you're like a preacher.
6: Yeah.
17: So we start meeting, and that was how we kicked off.
6: Yeah. I think you genuinely did not think that what you were interested in was abnormal.
17: I got saved in 2011. So I was just fresh. Mm. And I thought this was normal. I thought everybody wanted to study the scriptures all day, every day. And
16: that's cool.
17: Talk about theology and all those
21: they
17: things.
21: Should.
6: They should.
17: And that's what she said. She was like, no, everybody should read the Bible. But you love it.
6: Yeah.
17: So she was like, God is calling you.
18: Yeah. Yeah. Also, he didn't get saved in a church. Yeah. He got saved in his apartment watching YouTube. Mm-hmm. So even him becoming a part of the congregation or become a member was because he didn't grow up in the church. So even that concept was like new to him. So it's like, no, you don't just go, you have to become a member at a church. You should become a member of a church. Mm-hmm. Yeah, it was a new world for him. And so that was really cool to walk with him with that. Yeah.
21: So a lot of people don't even know. You guys are all part of a church.
19: Yeah.
16: Well, wait, let's hear Demetrius. Let's hear your story.
22: I'm Demetrius from Alabama. Yeah. I actually met Pastor Recap in 2021, the week that my mom passed away. Mm. Just me being the do what's right rule follower. He was actually preaching at a church that I was serving at, and they wanted the elders to meet him. And so I just went to the church that Sunday. And to be honest, it was like the Lord set it up, because even the way we dressed that day, I needed him to have on the outfit he had on, because we probably wouldn't have talked, which is a whole another side story in another podcast conversation.
21: I think so.
16: Can you just tell us what did he have on?
22: I remember it was the tennis shoes and the all black, and then all I think I had on all black with an Adidas shoe, and he had a cap. And for me, in that time specifically, in that space, that was important to see someone like me who shared story and history and things like that. And I remember we had one conversation, and when he brought up Fred Hammond, which is one of our favorite gospel artists, I was like, okay, this dude can be a friend. And then after having other conversations, we like to say we had like a conversation that was kind of similar to Mary and Elizabeth, where like our spiritual babies jumped, and I was like, this is going to be an actual brother and a friend. Mm. And then through that, I met Ike and Ari and Britt, and the Lord, at a time where I thought that true friendship would not be able to happen again, the Lord was like, no, I got you. Yeah. And I love these people dearly with my heart.
16: And you were an elder at the church?
22: I was an elder at the church.
16: But were you a worship leader as well? Or were you doing anything musically?
22: In that season, I was
16: really?
22: Not. I was not the worship leader. I was an elder helping out different areas.
17: Yeah, we all said the same thing.
16: Wow.
19: Yeah. Very confusing. Very confusing time.
22: Yeah. It was a confusing time in general for me. Lost my brother 11 months before losing my mom. Hmm. Then later that year, would have lost my uncle. Had a church situation that changed that I helped to plant and launch. And so honestly, I say a lot of times, like, the friendships here were like that voice of resurrection in the middle of like a dark time. I just thank the Lord for his faithfulness and not forgetting me.
19: And part of that too is, so I met Pastor Meech when it was coming out of our dark season of almost losing our daughter. So we was both like reeling from this past season, like him losing his mom the week before.
21: That's when you guys met?
19: And we literally met
22: the week of.
19: The week of. And then ours, it had to be like maybe a couple months after she made it back home.
16: And your story, you guys, Brittany and Recap, is compelling. We had you on Family Life Today and interviewed you about that. Like, you have walked through some dark, hard things. So, but you guys met in the midst of hard things.
22: And then, to be honest, all of us were walking through things because they were still...
16: Really?
22: They were still in the middle of the...
7: Infertility?
22: Desiring, you know, a baby and all of that. And I just think it was different than trauma bonding. Because these people still had, like, such a hold to Jesus.
19: Yeah.
22: And I think that's the thing that gave us a respect for each other. Like, if a person can suffer well, I know that these are people that I can ride with. And so just to see their faith encourage my faith, and then I would think the same thing as we were all, like, journeying through hard stuff. And which also made the church plant feel really like, Lord, can you give us at least 5 years? Let us go and get to know each other and all this kind of stuff. The Lord was like,
21: Yeah, so talk about the church, how you started it.
19: Yeah, so it wasn't me. It was Pastor Ike. So we was in Des Moines, Iowa, the four of us. So, man, it's such
6: That's a crazy story.
19: So when we first started locking in, again, it's those relationships that, like, you can't pry yourself away from. Like, it was every week. And we would always, you know, set aside an hour or whatever, but we ended up going forever. And then it was like, you was driving from Cheltenham, which was like...
16: Now we're in Philly. Yeah,
19: Philly. And so you was driving like 45 minutes to come and just meet up. So from that relationship, found out that they was dating... Then engaged.
18: I think you found out like after we got engaged.
19: Yeah. I was like, oh snap! And I remember them getting married, and I can genuinely say this: like, part of what made them so quickly even closer is because her heart posture coming in. Mm-hmm. It's like me and Ike locked in, but that don't got nothing to do with like the four of us. You know what I'm saying?
16: Yeah. Mm-hmm.
19: And so I'm sure like any listener knows like. You can have that relationship with like the dudes is like tight, and then the ladies is like, why do I have to? Or it could be vice versa, you know what I mean? Like, but she was so just coming in humble, like just wanting to learn, and it just clicked really quickly. And so, by the grace of the Lord, because of that, we started doing ministry together at the church we were at, and then. Through a crazy series of events, the four of us with our two kids at the time moved all the way out to Iowa together. So we going from Philly, North Philly specifically,
16: North Philly,
19: all the way out to Iowa together. And that was tears, laughter, pain, joy, everything mixed in with all of that. And I think when you have those like experiences of leaving, it was so, so, so tough. I don't think we would have not just thrive, I don't think we would have made it.
16: Without each other.
19: Without each other.
18: Oh, 100%.
0: That is part one of Family Life Today for today. Don't go anywhere because we're going to have part two coming your way. But right now, we wanted to jump on because this is Reamathon 2026.
16: Oh.
0: And we're inviting you to be a part of what God is doing in our region. And he is doing some incredible things through Rema. All glory to him. We're just here trying to do our thing.
1: And you can hear me going, making ridiculous sounds because I've just jumped on and I just love to check the tally every now and again. And the generosity is astounding. Thank you so much. There's some gifts that have just come through, like, kind of just now.
0: Yeah.
1: We would love to say a massive thank you to Rowena from Morpeth for your gift of $75.
0: Yes, so good. And thank you as well, because we just had a couple of gifts come in, including one from Cahiba for $300.
1: Very cool. And a massive thank you to someone out in the suburb of Valentine, a gift of $2,000.
0: Yes.
1: Isn't that amazing? amazing. So I love it. We're all playing our part.
0: Yeah.
1: And every gift is so appreciated, and every gift goes towards speaking hope, speaking life to the hunter.
0: Yeah, look, it is people who are getting impacted by the ministry and messages of Rima every single day. It's people like Alex who told us a bit about what programs like Family Life Today and others mean for her.
7: I know that there have been times that I've turned the radio on specifically because I've been going through something, and I just know that I'm going to turn it to Rima and there'll be something that encourages me. I've been brought to tears on different occasions just with like, oh, thank you, God. Like, I really needed that.
0: I love that.
1: Yeah, it happens all the time. We hear stories of that all the time. So, yep. Hey, we're listener funded. So this is where we come together. Mm. This is a real community building thing that we're doing in Reamathon, and saying, what can you do today?
0: Yes, how can you be a part of speaking life to people, bringing them hope and life every day? Your gift right now will make that difference. We're currently sitting on $120,465. Now, we're kind of referring to this thing called Reamathon moments. Maybe you've had it. It's like exactly what Alex talked about there, a moment where you've turned on the radio and whether it was just a bit of joy or exactly a word from God, a word from the Bible, whatever it was that spoke to you in that moment. We're calling those Rhema moments because the word Rhema actually means like the spoken word of God. So in many ways, it's like when you have that moment where God has spoken to you through this radio station, that is a Rhema moment. If you've had that, we'd love for you to give so that others can experience it as well.
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0: Right now, though, let's get back into Family Life Today.
16: It's interesting that you all met through some pain and hard things. Mm-hmm. When most people, when you struggle and go through pain, a lot of times you isolate and withdraw.
8: Pull away.
20: That's real.
16: But you didn't. Yeah. Like, you all were bonding through some of that.
20: Yeah. Yeah.
16: Do you think what you have is unusual?
18: Oh, yes.
19: Yeah. But sad, though. That's sad.
18: I know. That's sad, yeah.
19: We've learned that it's unusual.
16: Unusual.
18: Yeah.
21: Okay, why is it unusual? Why do people not
16: bond the way you have?
21: Because we want to help people get what you're talking about.
16: Everybody wants what you have. Yeah. They're not sure how to go about finding it.
18: We always talk about not leaving the table.
19: Yeah.
16: What's that mean?
21: Don't leave the table.
18: Yeah.
19: So we argue.
18: Yes.
19: And I'm talking about like, you know what I mean? Like, we disagree and we disagree.
18: They do it
19: hard.
18: Like a sport.
19: And
20: yes. It's like they argue like it's a sport.
19: Yeah. Like, it can be the smallest thing to the biggest thing. So he like Jay. I like M. He likes LeBron.
22: Jay-Z.
19: Okay, thank you. So we argue, and we argue deeply. But, you know, even in front of people, like, they could be like, yo, are y'all okay? And we're like, yeah, we getting dinner tonight. But for others, it can feel like it should make it uneasy if y'all are disagreeing so much. And now it's like, if we don't disagree, but we have disagreements, all that is distance, because you're not telling the person that you actually disagree. Mm-hmm. And in that distance, I think that's where you start to demonize even people that you are supposed to be deep friends with. Mm-hmm. And so what we've done is just like, yo, let's keep a short record. Say what you got to say. Say it straight. And if we got to fight about it, we're going to fight about it, because we know we're not leaving the table.
22: Yeah.
18: Yeah.
19: And that has been, I think, the thing that has kept the five of us, honestly. Yeah. Even starting this church, it was like, mm-hmm. a lot of arguments, a lot of disagreements. We don't all come from the same church background. We was laughing earlier Pastor Meech comes from deep church background. I thought I was church. Dionysius is like but it's Spanish. And I think what bonds us is the willingness to go to the table and say, here's what we feeling.
22: Mm.
19: Here's how I feel. I don't like this. I do like this. And, you know, especially amongst not just different cultures here, but like different genders, that could be very, very challenging and stressful. And here's the word that we all hate, awkward.
22: Yeah.
19: I think a lot of times relationships and friendships don't go where they need to go simply because we're afraid of the awkwardness of straightforward disagreement.
18: Mm-hmm.
19: But if you can make it past the waters, the murky waters of awkwardness and disagreement on the other side of that, all you do is build a closer and closer and closer and closer and closer and more unbreakable bond. So
16: it's like a marriage.
19: It is.
16: You know, you're staying in it no matter what. Yeah. Why do you think people leave the table, generally speaking?
18: I think there's a lack of trust. If Brittany or Recap or Meech do something that I don't, that rubs me the wrong way or might offend me or that I just don't understand, I deeply trust their time with the Lord. And I deeply trust their character. And so when something happens that doesn't match up with that, it's, hey, can you help me understand why, like, why that doesn't match up? Or like, help me understand what you were trying to do here or stuff like that. And then because we're coming with a desire to understand as opposed to be understood or for you to know that you've hurt me, but rather we're always seeking reconciliation, always seeking understanding, always seeking, and we trust each other's characters and times with the Lord, that it makes it possible for us to enter into that. And so, like, you know,
19: we assume the best.
18: We assume the best. Yeah. And so if a relationship doesn't have Jesus at the center of it, if you can't trust each other's times with Jesus, then it's not going to work.
19: Yeah.
18: But I trust each and every single person's time with the Lord.
19: I don't want to like oversimplify it, but we do fear God.
18: Yeah.
19: And so we have to reconcile. There's not.
16: Out of obedience.
19: Yes. Out of obedience. Yes. There's no other choice. We have to reconcile.
16: Yeah. Yeah.
19: So that's what we mean by not leaving the table. Like, I can't just harbor bitterness. I have to say this at some point. Because if not, it's going to turn into some type of sin or something that's going to blow up. So we have to talk about it. We just talking about it in the car. After this, we got to talk. So it's like, we don't not argue. We don't not fight. We don't sweep things under the rug. We no, we deal with it. And then we go and eat.
20: And I would a lot of food.
19: A lot of food.
22: Very instrumental.
18: Yes, it has.
22: I'm going to say this too. Honor.
20: That's real.
22: When you honor a person, you don't objectify them. Because what happens is when they become an object to me, I'll kick a ball around, but when I honor them first off as being made in the image of the Lord that I fear, I'm looking in the eyes of somebody that the Lord made and he loves. And then we have the fear of the Lord. Then we have like our love and respect for each other, our respect for their walk with the Lord. All of that kind of stuff makes that gumbo that helps us like really maintain. It's not easy, so we're not sitting up here saying every single thing has been perfect and easy, but we are saying that we have been faithful to like really, we have hard conversations, tough conversations, and because we have that commitment first to the Lord, then to each other, and to the scriptures. Like, how much scripture is used between this group of people? I've not had it like that. As a matter of fact, I've had things in the past where it was like, oh, we knew you were going to bring a scripture. These people, we expect it.
16: You want it.
22: We want it because we all fear the Lord. Faithful are the wounds of, of a friend and profuse. I love the CSB, excessive are the kisses of the enemy. And it's like when you're not dealing with yourself before the Lord, when you're not dealing with your insecurities, when you're not dealing with your fears and anxieties that we all bring to the table, you will prefer excessive flattery.
19: Wow, bro.
22: Than rebuke. He said faithful are the wounds, but profuse are the kisses of an enemy. And some of us are so carnal that we prefer kisses that are excessive because it makes us feel good than the faithful wounds of a friend. And for me, being the single in the group, friendship has been the thing for me because I don't have a spouse. So the body of Christ in developing, cultivating friendships has had to be the apex of my community. I'm literally called to be a part of a body. And I think that's something too. God saves us and then we're saved into a family. And so even for my single friends that are listening, it's like, no, we need community. This morning, I was listening through the Proverbs and it kind of was a funny moment because I had just preached on the genealogy of Jesus and I was thinking about Solomon and how he started so well and then how he ended. And then I'm listening to his wisdom. So you can know a bunch of stuff and not practice that which you know, and you can end up in ruins. But something that he said was like, when you isolate yourself, you're headed toward destruction.
19: Yeah.
20: Wow.
19: Crazy. Mm-hmm.
22: It says in Psalm 68 that he places the lonely in family, mm-hmm. but the rebellious are in a sun-scorched land.
20: Yeah. Wow.
22: And it's like, when you think about that kind of stuff, like, I need people, we need each other. We don't just like each other, we need each other. Mm-hmm. Pastor Ike has a faith and like a sternness. I got to see that while he was praying for a baby.
20: Yeah. Mm-hmm.
22: I got to see like a sturdy faith.
0: Mm-hmm.
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0: Bit of switch word for you this morning. It's Native Tongue. You're on the Fresh Start with Aaron and Chloe, and we are in the midst of a Reamathon for 2026.
1: Oh, so much going on here. This is so much fun to see us all come together to keep the ministry going to the Hunter.
0: I love it. Thank you to some gifts that have come in. Big thank you to a gift from Clarencetown that has just come in of $180.
1: Amazing.
0: So good. So good. So look, we are believing for over $500,000 to come in by June 30. You can be a part of it now. We just have just over a week to go. But we are asking everyone, will you step up with us as we really believe to see this total raise so far continue to climb. We've just tipped over $120,000, which is awesome, which means we're about $4,500 away from hitting 25% of our total funds needed.
1: That's good.
0: Yeah, so maybe you can help us get there even in the next 15 minutes, whether it's your gift as a dollar a day giver or be one of our $150 gift. Whatever your best gift is, maybe you've got capacity to do more. Whatever your gift is, it's not about the amount, it's about the heart behind it. You can be a part of helping us get there. Another $4,355 to get to 25%. Would you help us achieve that this morning? reamafm.com.au or give us a call 1-300-777-997. You'll be able to chat with one of the great team here who'll walk you through the very quick and easy way to give.
1: Now, one of the things that I really, really cherish are our young listeners.
0: Yes.
1: You might be surprised to find that Reema has a very large audience of the youngins.
0: Yeah, we're talking kids here.
1: Yes, we're talking in the cars with their parents going to and from school or around about the place. And I know.
0: Makes sense. I was a kid listening back in the day.
1: Yeah, so was I. Yeah. And I know a lot of grandparents out there are the ones who are keeping this alive, giving, the kids in the car, they need to hear their faith being kind of reflected back in media. It's something that doesn't happen very often, but it's something that does happen on Reema.
0: Yeah, with my little ones, I know there are so many moments where you hear them say something and you think, where did you hear that or learn that? You know what I mean? Like, there's so many different things they're hearing and learning, and that's not always a bad thing, but occasionally you go, where did they pick that up from? I think one of the great things about having Reema on in the car is you may be thinking, oh, well, they're not going to necessarily understand everything that's going on, but it's getting in there. It's teaching those valuable lessons even from an early age. In fact, that's what Vicky told us about why she supports Reema.
2: I'm blessed to have four beautiful grandchildren, two from my daughter and two from my son. And I love it when they'll have moments where they start singing along with the songs, because I know they don't just hear Reema. I mean, there are other musical influences in their worlds, but even the youngest one, the little one that's four, she'll often sing along, and my other grandson that's seven, her brother, he'll go, Granny, that's my favourite song. And I know they're listening, I know they're hearing, and I know they're taking it in. It's falling into their little hearts and minds and souls and prayerfully having an impact. There's lots and lots of wonderful, wonderful things that come from Reema FM that impact not just my life and my husband's life, but our grandchildren as well. And that's why we love to support it. We support regularly, monthly, but we also love to support Reemathon and other things when we can. So we just really thank God for the beautiful ministry that we get to receive. We very much appreciate you all.
0: I love that. You know, we were once the kids that were listening, and now we're grown up, and now other kids are going to be the ones listening. Who knows what their future is?
1: Yeah, we're building a legacy here. Yeah. We're not just funding a year.
0: Yeah.
1: Do you know what I mean? It's bigger than just what it sounds like. So join people like Vicky. It's the grandparents, it's the parents who are providing the space, the media space for a next generation to grow up with good, positive Christian influence in their cars, in their homes, wherever they're listening.
0: Absolutely. So, look, whether you're giving today because of what Reema means for you, or maybe you're giving for the next generation coming through so that they have that life being spoken to them every single day, go to reemafm.com.au and make your best gift today. 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

0: That's for King and Country, Michael W. Smith, teaming up with a bit of a classic there, Place in This World.
1: Look, we are in the thick of Reamathon. It is very exciting being here today.
0: Yeah.
1: We're saying, would you consider funding the gospel, going out on Rema, funding,
0: yeah.
1: Sharing hope, sharing life, going out to tens of thousands of people in the Hunter. Would you consider donating today?
0: Yeah, we've actually got our news and sport coming up. And let's be honest, a lot of the news lately has not been good news. It's last few years, that's probably true. But we actually have good news to share with people every single day, because we have the good news of God's hope, God's love, the change and difference He can make in people's lives. So whether people are going through a hard time, whether they're just cruising through life, whatever it is, it's incredible how God can speak to the moment and bring good news even in the midst of a world that has a lot of bad news to offer.
1: Yeah, you know what? Giving and amazing the generosity that's come through already. But we're all not giving and supporting because Rema needs money. We're giving because people need hope.
0: Yeah.
1: Like that is the core of it. This isn't so much a money thing. It's people need hope. People need encouragement. Kids in cars need positive voices to listen to. Someone searching for Jesus needs to be able to hear about Him. That's what Reamathon is all about.
0: Yeah, absolutely. You are making that happen for listeners right across the region through your generous support. This Reamathon, with just over a week to go, we help us get even closer to our goal of raising over $500,000 this June by June 30. We're currently sitting on $121,000, Chloe. We're so close to hitting 25%.
1: Oh,
0: we just need another $4,000 and we'll hit the 25% mark, which would be incredible.
1: Let's go, guys.
0: Yeah, but we've had some gifts come in, just in the last 5-10 minutes or so.
1: We love Nelson Bay. I actually think Nelson Bay is one of the most beautiful places in the country, not just the Hunter, in the country. I love it. A beautiful gift from beautiful Nelson Bay. Thank you so much for $50.
0: Yes, amazing. And a big shout out to Peter and Vicky out towards Bellburn Heights there. They have just become dollar a day givers.
1: Hey.
0: $365, you know, just in case you didn't know how many days in the year there was. But thank you. They have decided that, hey, a dollar each day is worth having Rema going out there and speaking life. So that is incredible. This one has just come in as well from Fletcher, a gift of
1: $150. Hey, very cool. Thank you so much. You know what? Your gift matters. It really does matter. And it matters to families. It matters to people of the Hunter. What could you do today? Maybe your gift of $150 or whatever's on your heart. Go to reamafm.com.au or give us a call.
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0: But up next, we have some very special guests joining us. If you've been missing her from your afternoons, don't worry, you've got her for your morning, because the lovely Rochelle is going to be joining you next with a very special guest, a friend of Rema, Rachel Reaver.
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5: In this bulletin, an independent MP calling for Labor's tax legislation to be split and the British Prime Minister set to resign. With more, I'm Jaden James. The Albanese government is being urged to split its tax legislation so there is more time to examine contentious aspects. The Senate is preparing to debate changes to capital gains tax, negative gearing and trusts. The legislation includes a $250 tax offset and workers will be able to claim an instant $1,000 deduction on expenses. However, independent Senator David Pocock says some measures are being rushed.
6: We've seen huge changes introduced by the government and they are actively avoiding scrutiny. I think the Senate should do its job and actually split this bill. The changes to housing, I think the case has been well made. The $250 for working Australians.